You're in for a treat when the supergroup Aziza hits City Recital Hall for one night only this October. Aziza features four of the most influential musicians in contemporary music: Dave Holland, Chris Potter, Lana Lueke, and Eric Harland. And this special performance marks 10 years since their acclaimed debut album. Don't miss Aziza on Wednesday, the 28th of October at City Recital Hall. 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

The great Billie Holiday and The Way You Look Tonight. Isn't she always wonderful? And before that we heard Stan Getz and The Cool Sounds and a recording called Serenade in Blue from his Cool Period 1955. Well, let's listen now to Sergio Mendes and Brazil 66, and this track is called Tim Dom Dom.

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0: Now, that's an interesting track, isn't it? Focused on percussion. A track called Tofik from The Vampires, a great local band who produce lots of interesting music like that. That's from their album Pacifica from 2019. And before that, we heard Sergio Mendes and Brazil 66 and a track called Tim Dom Dom. Well, it's 10:15 now, and I've still got 15 minutes of great music to share with you. You're listening to John on Moving Music here on Eastside Radio, 89.7 FM. And we broadcast on digital radio as well, and online, of course. You can listen online direct, or you can listen to previous programs by going to our website and choosing one that you might have missed or you want to hear again. But in the meantime, let's listen to this track from Michelle Nicole Quartet, and it's called Peter Gunn from her album Mancini. The tracks are all written by Henry Mancini. So here we go, Peter Gunn.
1: Every night your line is busy, all that buzzing makes me dizzy. Couldn't count on all my fingers, all the dates you had with swingers.

a pretty intense piece of music, isn't it? It's called If You Call from Sharon Jones and the Dap Kings. And before that, we heard Peter Gunn from the Michelle Nicole Quartet. And interesting version of Peter Gunn, wasn't it? Well, it's just about time for me to wrap up, but do stick around for Arts Thursday coming up at 10:30 with Toby Creswell. Always a great show. I've got one more track to share with you, and it's called Blue Gardenia from Lee Morgan. It's from an album of his called Standards, which is a compilation album of lots of music from different eras. So here we go. Have a great week. See you next time. Blue Gardenia.

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5: Hello, how are you out there? It's a very beautiful day outside, perfect for listening to the radio. Today's show is a kind of smorgasbord of mostly new releases and kind of marginal things from kind of weird places. Like this new track, which is from, I think, Grand Theft Auto. Yeah, I think it's from Grand Theft Auto. Anyway, it's from a video game. And it's features Keith Richards doing a old Jimmy Reed song, Bright Lights, Big City.

0: At least that's what I thought it was. Let's have a word from our sponsor while I work it out.
1: Norwegian jazz great Jan Gunnar Hof performs Northern Lands in the Utzon Sydney Opera House. Hear his solo piano and duets with viola da gambist Jenny Eriksson. 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

for sale. Hot tamales in the red hot, yes, I got for sale. I got a man says long and tall, where sleeps in the kitchen with the feet in the hall. Hot tamales in the red hot, yes, I got for sale, yes, sir, yes, I got for sale. Hot tamales in the red hot, yes, I got for sale. Hot tamales in the red hot, yes, I got for sale. He got two for a nickel, got four for a dime. Well, I would sell you more, but there ain't none of mine.

0: Hotel, hot mollies in the red hot. Yes, got to sell, oh yeah. Yes, got to sell, hot mollies in the red hot. Yes, got to sell, hot mollies in the red hot. Yes, got to sell. Got red, say, hey, long, tall sleeves in the kitchen with the feet in the hollow. Hot mollies in the red hot. Yes, got to sell, yes, yes, got to sell, oh yeah. Yes, got to sell.
1: Hot Tamales, sung by Robert Johnson, King of the Delta Blues Singers. That version is from Cassandra Wilson, who passed away a couple of months ago. And yeah, amazing body of work she left. I urge you to check it out. And before that, we had from the Rolling Stones' latest album, Beautiful Delilah, the Chuck Berry song, which I think he's done there, which is with Mick Jagger and Keith Richards. And before that, we had Keith Richards with Jimmy Reed's Bright Lights, Big City. So, yeah, now we're going to hear from the Bridges. I don't think they're related. This is Phoebe Bridges from her new album. It's a track called On Video. And it's going to be followed up by Leon Bridges with a track from his new album. So, yeah, sit back.

Surprisingly, that's called Cocaine Walking, Booze Talking. It's from the forthcoming new album by Richard Thompson, which will be out in a couple of weeks, I think. It's the second, the first single from the record. I'm not sure how I feel about it, but there you go. The other thing that's coming up quite soon is a tribute record to Shane McGowan of the Pogues, the man with the world's worst teeth in rock, but also a considerable songwriter. And a lot of people have come together to make this record, which is a kind of a tribute album of his songs. And we're going to hear Yeah, Yeah, Yeah from U2, who of course got in there because they're U2. And before that, we're going to hear from a duet from Johnny Depp and Imelda May doing Haunted. This song appeared on the soundtrack to Sid and Nancy. Great scene in that film, great track. Had the pleasure, I guess, of seeing Imelda May play with Ron Wood a couple of months ago, and it was frankly the most disappointing concert I've been to in many, many, many years. Just didn't catch fire, and she's amazing, I think. But anyway, so I've recovered from my disappointment. We're going to hear, first up, we're going to hear Johnny Depp and Imelda May. The track doesn't really require big male vocals, so we'll get away with it.

Yeah, that was U2 with Yeah Yeah Yeah from the forthcoming Tribute to Shane McGowan album. And while we're on the subject of enigmatic singer-songwriters, Don Walker is kind of the king of that. And he's just produced or just released his probably his best solo album, I would say. Certainly his, you know, he's giving it a red hot go in the way that he sort of hasn't before. Don has kind of got some incredible players on this record, and he's about to hit the road. I suggest that you get some tickets, because he's always live an amazing performer. Let me just see what I'm doing. So this is from that album. It's called Luck.

Great thing about Don is you look at the credits on the album and there are all these musicians that you've never heard of who are always incredible. Luck from Love Songs. Grab your tickets. And while we're on the subject of great songs, this next song is one of the greatest songs ever written. It's called If You Have Ghosts, and it was written by Rocky Erickson. John Wesley Harding did a great cover of it about 30 years ago, and a chick called Chelsea Wolfe has done another version, which I hope you really like. It's called If You Have Ghosts, from a Rocky Erickson tribute album. He was the singer with the 13th Floor Elevators and had some solo success as well, but this is an incredible song.

Yeah, that's Doyle Bramhall the third on guitar with the track with the Hound Dog Taylor track, Give Me Back My Wig. It's from this compilation album that I can't really work out called Anton's 50th, that seems to have something to do with a bar in Texas and a sort of tribute to Texas blues, and I recommend you check it out if you dug that track. Hound Dog Taylor, of course, is one of the great geniuses of our time. He had six fingers and he shot his bass player. Aside from all that good stuff, what's that noise? All that good stuff. Okay, so right now, another record that's about to come out is yet another Bob Dylan live record from the 70s. This is from the Rolling Thunder Review, 1976, and I think this is the concert that was in the film Hard Rain, maybe. I don't know, whole concert. Don't know. Anyway, this is one of the first tracks off the record that's been made available. It's called Going, Going, Gone. The track is from Planet Waves, but Dylan has completely rewritten, well, not completely, but largely rewritten the verses. So it's kind of a really interesting performance of possibly one of his top 10 best songs. Anyway, Going, Going, Gone, Rolling Thunder Review, Bob Dylan.

Not bad, eh? Okay. While Bob was doing that in Fort Worth, Texas, Elvis Costello was in London trying to become a pop star. His first album, My Aim Is True, is about to get reissued with a big deluxe kind of 1001 songs and weird versions of everything. I'm not sure how I feel about all of these things, but I thought it might be a good time to revisit My Aim Is True. It's Costello's first album, and one of his best albums of the time. And this is an appropriate song that I'm sending out to all those people who are worried about AI.

Yeah, Elvis Costello, and what, before the Attractions, actually, but still always had great drum tracks. You're listening to Eastside FM, and I got to say that one of the great privileges of my life has been to come here every couple of weeks and play an hour and a half of great music that I hope people like, really. Anyway, I just thought I'd mention, if you want to become a subscriber to Eastside Radio and join the family, so to speak, there are details on the website, or you can call the number, I think is 9331 3000, if you feel like signing up and helping out, because, you know, I know times are tough, but, you know, music will get you through tough times better than money will get you through a lack of music or something like that. This is the Mighty Sparrow, who died just very recently. He was the one of the kings of calypso, really. And this track is called Congo Man.

0: 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It's raw.
1: 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You know he eat until his stomach upset. You know me, I never

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1: 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What's man? I know about Selwyn. Basso and Fuku. But me. You know about me? All you know about me? Let me tell you. I never eat a white meat.
2: Perhaps I should have taken a bit more of a closer look at the lyrics of that track, Congo Man by the Mighty Sparrow, which comes from the early 60s and has a sort of a sensibility, certainly about cannibalism, then you wouldn't find today. Anyway, as I said, you're on East Side Radio, and while we're talking about people who don't mind causing controversy, Pinky Beecroft was involved in a band called Machine Gun Fellatio way back when. And he's just put out a solo record called Pinky, which features this track, which is called Sweeter Than Sugar, I think. It's called Sweeter Than Something. Pinky Beecroft.

Yeah, that was Pinky Beecroft from the album Pinky, I think. One of the great bands of all time is Smudge, who played, I think, a week or 2 weeks ago, and I, of course, missed it. But I don't know, man. It's they were just sublime. And so here's a song called Ingrown, Smudge.

That was Teddy Thompson with Worst 2 Weeks of My Life. And now we're going to go to Scandinavia. We're going to hear from Sophie Zelmani with a track called Going Home.

Yeah, Sophie Zelmani. What an ethereal voice. Ethereal, it's the word you don't hear much anymore. But speaking of ethereal, let's go to some Courtney Barnett, who is about to play the Opera House. And this is a cover that she did of a Nick Cave song, not a Roland Howard song, called Shivers.

Yeah, great track. Great song, great artist, Courtney Barnett. What a genius. Anyway, that's pretty much it for me. I'm hitting my big red button here.

I must have been about 16 when I heard the sound. It was coming from underground, and the drums, that piano, and those horns just got me moving. I've been listening to East Side Radio ever since, 89.7 FM.

Well, those versions of Space is the Place, just after 12 o'clock midday on Eastside Radio 89.7 FM, mean it is time for Time and Space. My name is Mick Patton, and I've got 2 hours of jazz and related music to share with you. Take us up until 2 o'clock this afternoon. As always, thank you very much to Toby for that excellent collection of music. I mentioned to him that he stumped me with the first three tracks he played this morning because I couldn't place any of them in terms of the voices, and, well, they were great tracks of music. But on this show this afternoon, where there's plenty of great music coming on in October of this year, plenty of great live music and some great new releases. So we'll be hearing from some of the people who are playing in Sydney and some of the people who are releasing music in the course of the show this afternoon. And of course, it's the Sydney International Women's Jazz Festival coming up towards the end of the month. Plenty of that to come on the show. But I'm starting where I've started the last few weeks, which is an acknowledgement of one of the great contributions to the world of jazz, undoubtedly and without many peers. That's the music of John Coltrane. I mentioned last week that September 2026 was the month of the 100th anniversary of the birth of John Coltrane. Of course, we switched into October. Now we're not quite in September, but I thought we'd have one last acknowledgement of the great contribution he has made to our music. So we're going to hear from the man himself, and we're going to hear from a few people with interpretations of his music. I'm starting with one of the things which is undoubtedly amongst the greatest pieces of music that John Coltrane contributed to us. I love Supreme, and the start of it, acknowledgement, it's the great quartet, the classic quartet, John Coltrane himself on tenor saxophone, McCoy Tyner on piano, Jimmy Garrison playing bass, Elvin Jones on drums. Doesn't get any better than this.

That's the bass of Jimmy Garrison finishing off that piece of music performed by one of the great quartets in jazz of all time. McCoy Tyner on piano, Jimmy Garrison that I just mentioned, Elvin Jones on drums, and unmistakably John Coltrane playing the tenor saxophone. The first part, acknowledgement, the first part of the four-part absolute classic of jazz, A Love Supreme, John Coltrane. And every other piece of music, well, the next four pieces of music, I think, I'm playing on the show this afternoon, one way or another, relate back to the great John Coltrane. The versions of pieces of music I associate with him, and I think most of us associate with him. The next piece of music is actually not something which he wrote. It's written by Mongo Santa Maria, but I do associate it with his music. I don't think he actually recorded it. It's on some recordings of live performances by him and the quartet. I don't think he actually did a studio recording of it. It's Afro Blue. I'm playing a version of it by a British saxophonist, Annie Whitehead, from her album called The Gathering. So here's a version of a piece, as I said, associated with John Coltrane, but on the trombone.

0: British trombonist Annie Whitehead, with her version of Afro Blue. I said when introducing it, I associate it with the work of John Coltrane. Annie Whitehead there leading a quintet from her album released in the year 2000. It's a quintet of, well, extremely well-known London musicians, Steve Lodder on the keyboards and Liam Gonocchi on the drums in particular, people I've known from way back. Annie Whitehead, Afro Blue, from her album The Gathering. I'm going back to the piece of music I started the show with this afternoon, because as I mentioned when I introduced the show, I'm continuing with my acknowledgement of the contribution of John Coltrane to the great world of jazz. And the next piece of music is indeed called Acknowledgement, and it's a version of the piece of music I started the show with, Acknowledgement, but it's a version by Lakeisha Benjamin, alto saxophonist, from her album Pursuance, the Coltranes. Pursuance of Coltrane's not just about John Coltrane, but also about Alice. But I'm going to play a version of Acknowledgement by Lakeisha Benjamin from this album because it gives me a chance to feature the voice of Dee Dee Bridgewater. And as you'll hear, even though you may remember the start of the piece from something I played just a few minutes ago, when it gets into Dee Dee Bridgewater's voice, it changes quite significantly. But here's another version of Acknowledgement.
1: John Coltrane was a vessel taking us to the house of God. He spoke to God in the language God knew, the language of sound. He used his horn to talk to God, to express the love he had for him by loving us with his sounds, a divine love.

0: It's a very abrupt ending on that piece. I'm not sure whether on the recording they cut it off, but that's the version I have. And I've checked it several times and thought that can't be quite right. But anyway, it is. That's Acknowledgement in the hands of Lakeisha Benjamin, the alto saxophonist, from her album Pursuance, The Coltranes. But it featured the voice of Dee Dee Bridgewater, very prominent on that track. And if you enjoyed that music and you want to hear more of the voice of Dee Dee Bridgewater, the good news is she's going to be in town in the very near future.
1: It's wonderful.
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0: And here on this show, on Eastside Radio, Time and Space, the name of the show, I've been celebrating the music of the great John Coltrane, 100 years old. He would have been 100 years old had he, not many people do, but had he been around with us still, he would have been 100 years old on the 23rd of September. But I've been playing his music both by him and in the hands of other musicians. And I've been doing that all the way through September to make it a celebratory month of the music he's contributed to the jazz world. And when I was looking through various versions of interpretations of his music, I came across an album which I hadn't known about before. It's called Compassion, the music of John Coltrane. It's by another great tenor saxophonist, Joe Lovano, working with Dade Liebman, who mainly works on the soprano saxophone. So I'm going to play one more piece of music which goes back directly to John Coltrane, or secondhand to John Coltrane. This is a version of a track I actually played, the John Coltrane version, about 2 or 3 weeks ago. It's a lay. But here it is in the hands of Dave Liebman and Joe Lovano from their album, Compassion, the music of John Coltrane.

A version of John Coltrane's Olé by a quintet led by Dave Liebman, who's playing soprano saxophone on that track, and Joe Lovano playing the tenor saxophone. They actually swap around on a few instruments. The track started with a piece on the flute, or rather the piece started with the flute, but both those, there was the musicians, Liebman and Lovano, both play the flute at different tracks on the album. So I'm not quite sure which of them it was, but I do know when they went to their main instruments, the soprano saxophone was Dave Liebman, the tenor was Joe Lovano. A quintet we also heard featured Phil Markovitz on piano, and Ron McClure, the bass player, ended that particular piece. It was originally recorded in front of a live audience for the BBC in the UK, I'm sure in London, in the year 2007, but released on an album which is, of course, a tribute to the music of John Coltrane, because it's called Compassion, the Music of John Coltrane. Let's follow Joe Lovano into another project of his and another quintet, but this is a quintet led by him and a trumpeter, Dave Douglas, and they call the quintet Soundprints. This is taken from their album Other Worlds, which came out in 2021, and it's a piece called Pythagoras. I'll tell you more about the other musicians when we've heard the music.

0: Joe Lovano, yet again on tenor saxophone. Dave Douglas, the trumpeter, leading the quintet that they call Sound Prince. Lawrence Fields was pianist. Linda Mahan on bass, and Joey Barron, the drummer. The album Sound Prince came out in 2021, and from the album we were listening to a piece written by, I think Dave Douglas wrote that one. He did. It's called Pythagoras. Sound Prince. We're going to hear more from both Linda Mahan and from Joey Barron in just a few minutes' time here on Eastside Radio.
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1: Indeed, the conservatorium, a place to find the music in you. I mentioned just before we heard those couple of announcements that we'd be hearing more from a couple of musicians that were in the Soundprints Quintet, Linda May Hanno on bass and Joe Barron. But let's start with Linda May Hanno. Linda May Hanno is originally, or rather grew up in Western Australia, very much has Australian connections. In fact, I've heard her give a very interesting, very informative masterclass in playing the bass at the Conservatorium of Sydney here in Sydney, and I know she's been involved in educational projects here and down in Melbourne. But we're going to hear her from the new album that she has released with saxophonist Melissa Aldana. It's called Beneath Lifted Skies, and I have to say it's going to feature in, if I were to produce a list of the best jazz CDs, the 10 best jazz CDs in 2026, it would certainly feature in my top 10. It's a series of versions by them of some standards, but also some pieces which are simply improvised. And as you can guess, it's an improvised bass and clarinet, not clarinet, tenor saxophone. So we're going to hear a couple of tracks from the album End On. It's their version of God Bless the Child, a standard, and their version of Social Call. It's Linda May Hanno with Melissa Aldana.

Two tracks from the brand new album by Linda Mahan O playing bass, Melissa Aldana playing the tenor saxophone. The album's called Beneath Lifted Skies, and we heard, well, two interpretations of jazz standards. First of all, we just heard a solo bass from Linda Mahan O playing God Bless the Child. Then we heard the two of them working on a version of Social Call. Social Call, probably not a standard in quite the same category as God Bless the Child, but it's another one piece of music which has been performed in its I'm going to say its best performances, but its most complete performances by a series of vocalists who go all the way back to Betty Carter in the day. Jasmeya Horn and Samara Joy are amongst the more recent interpretations by vocalists of that piece, Social Call. Linda Mahan O and Melissa Aldana, as I said when introducing it, that certainly will feature, that album features in my top 10 of 2026 already. Let's go back to a couple of other musicians I've mentioned in the show, and we've heard in the show earlier on. And I'm talking about Dave Liebman, the saxophonist, and Joey Barron on drums. I'm going to play a track of music from an album which features the two of them, again in a quintet, which they call Quint 5T. I won't bother to try and spell it out to you, but Quint 5T. And the album actually doesn't, I think, have a title on it other than the names of the musicians. And it's Dave Liebman, Randy Brecker, and Aaron Copland, composer. It's not that composer, he's the pianist, Mark Copland. So this is Dave Liebman, Randy Brecker, Mark Copland, with Drew Gress on bass, Joey Barron, the drummer, from the album Quint 5, a piece composed by Drew Gress, which is called Figment.

0: An album from a quintet with a front line of Dave Liebman playing tenor saxophone and Randy Brecker playing the trumpet. The other members of the quintet, Mark Copland on piano, Drew Gress on bass and Joey Barron playing the drums. A piece called Figment, written by Drew Gress. The album's called Quint 5T. I'm not sure whether... actually, I think Quint 5T is the name of the album, but it's just attributed to the names of Liebman, Brecker and Copland. An album which came out in 2020.
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And here on Eastside Radio, you're listening to a show called Time and Space. And if you were due to be meeting somebody at 1 o'clock today, you'd better start making your apologies because it's coming up to 12 minutes past. So we're well into the second hour of this show. I'll be taking you up till 2 o'clock. My name is Mick Padden. And with Time and Space, I'm coming to you as I normally do from the Alan Slate Studios in the Paddington Studios of Eastside Radio. Now, I mentioned when starting the show there's some great music coming up in the month of October, including the Sydney International Women's Jazz Festival. We just heard information about two of the sets of performances at the International Women's Jazz Festival. I'm going to play a track from another group of performers at the festival, a quartet led by cellist Tamika Reed. I'm going to play a track from their album Dance, Skip, Hop. I've played tracks from this a couple of months back, but here's another one. It's called A Ways for CC and CC. That doesn't make any sense. I'll explain a bit more about it in a second. But I will tell you that they're performing at the International Women's Jazz Festival on the 23rd of October at ACO on the Pier, which is a lovely, lovely, fairly intimate venue in which to hear music. And of course, it's being performed in the name of the International Women's Jazz Festival and also SIMA, S-I-M-A. But back to the name of the track I'm about to play, A Ways for CC and CC. Well, it's one of those rather elliptic titles because the CC, the first CC is just the two letters, C and C. The second CC is a CE and a CE. Doesn't make any sense? Well, if you're struggling to make sense of what I'm saying, a reminder that you can find all the tracks I'm playing listed on our website, eastsidefm.org. This show is called Time and Space. Click on today, that's the 1st of October. You'll find everything I'm playing there listed there in the order in which I'm playing it, so you can check out any of the information if you don't quite get it. Let's hear the music. Tamika Reed leading her quartet, which features the fabulous Mary Halverson on guitar. Dance, Skip, Hop. Let's say that again. Dance, Skip, Hop, that's better, is the name of the album. A Ways for CC and CC, the name of the track.

0: That's the sound of the quartet led by Tomika Reed, who's playing the cello on that piece, an unusual instrument to hear in the jazz world, but as you could hear, admirably played there on the track called A Ways for CC and CC. The other prominent instrumental voice on that track, the guitar of Murray Halverson. Dance, Skip, Hop, the name of the album, and the quartet is performing in just a few weeks' time, in fact. What is it? Where are we? 3 weeks tomorrow. At the end of 3 weeks on Saturday at the Sydney International Women's Jazz Festival, 23rd of October. They're performing at the ACO on the Pier here in Sydney for the Sydney Improvised Music Association, SEMA. And you can get tickets, I think, either from the Australian, ACO, Australian Chamber Orchestra website, or from the SIMA, SEMA website for that particular gig. Tomika Reed, Dance, Hip, Skip, Hop, the name of the album. And I won't go through my explanation of the strange title, but if it doesn't make any sense and you want to check out the title, as I said before introducing it, if you go to our website, eastsidefm.org, find this show, time and space, find the particular date of this show, the 1st of October, everything I'm playing is listed there, as it always is here on Eastside Radio.
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3: Yes, coming up here, right here on Eastside Radio at the top of the hour, 2 o'clock, Blow, the show introduced by Matt and Dan. Dan Barnett back in the country and back in the studio. So the two of them, I'm fairly certain the two of them are doing the show this afternoon, but whoever's there, it's always interesting music and they've always got interesting people to interview, including, I think I'm absolutely right in saying that the person I'm about to, whose music I'm about to play is one of their guests on the show this afternoon. And he's something, a prodigy, international prodigy, is pianist Joey Alexander. I mentioned when opening the show that there's plenty of really excellent, wonderful live jazz music happening this month in October, and plenty of international visitors, some of them playing at the International Music Jazz Festival. We've heard from a number of them in the show this afternoon, and I'm going to play in the remainder of this show two other groups of international musicians who are with us here in Sydney in the next few days. And also the other piece of music I'm going to fit in is an album launch, which is happening this very evening tonight. More of that when we get to it. Let's go back to Joey Alexander, the prodigy, who is performing here in Sydney on the 18th and 19th of October, but who's being interviewed on the Blow Show this afternoon by Matt and Dan. I played a track from his first album last week on the show, and it was an album which he recorded when he was age 13, and he got to the Billboard number one for jazz, was nominated for a Grammy. I'm going to play the title track of an album of his which he recorded at the grand old age of 16. It's called Warna, W-A-R-N-A. So the title track, Joey Alexander and his trio. More about the gigs he's performing when we've heard the music. But let's hear Joey Alexander, as I said, absolute musical prodigy.

pianist Joey Alexander and his trio with the title track from an album of his which came out in 2019 called Warna, W-A-R-N-A. That was his fifth album, and by the time he produced his fifth album, he was a veteran of 16 years of age, and he's performing in Sydney in just a few weeks' time, and he's now a veteran at the age of 23. He's performing at Sydney St Stephen's Uniting Church on Sunday, October the 18th, and the following day, October the 19th, he's performing at the Concourse Lounge in Chatswood, touring in Sydney with his trio. And I'm fairly certain, as in 99% certain, he's being interviewed on The Blow Show, the show which follows this one on air on Eastside Radio in just a few minutes' time. So stay tuned, of course, to hear great music, but stay tuned to hear Joey Alexander, and you'll get more details, I'm sure, of those gigs which are coming up. And as you could hear, a prolific musician and someone who is extraordinary for any age, let alone as he was then, the age of 16. Now, I mentioned that the last couple of pieces of music I'm playing on the show this afternoon are also linked to live performances. Next up is the Catholics, they've been around now for three decades, and a group who really have been influential in introducing a range of different influences in jazz and jazz-related music into our listening. They're releasing a new album tonight called Shelter. It's being released at 21 Shepherd Street in Marrickville. I'm not quite sure if there are any tickets left. Shepherd Street is quite a small venue, quite an intimate venue, but you can always check online to see if there's anything still going. And if there is, it's well worth going to hear the launch of the Catholics' new double album, Shelter. But I was checking back through the information I have, and I was pretty astonished, if this is correct, and as far as I know it's correct, to find that the last studio album the Catholics produced was way back in 2013, called Yonder. I'm going to play a track from that album, and unless anyone corrects me, as far as I know, that's the last album. So the new album would be the first one they've produced as a studio album in the last 13 years. Let's go back to 2013. The album Yonder, the Catholics, of course. You have a presence in the Catholics, Lloyd Swanson, the band leader, Sandy Evans on saxophones, and James Greaming on trombone and pocket trumpet. Here they are from Yonder with a piece called Floating on an Emerald Green Sea, written by Sandy Evans.

0: The sound of the Catholics from their 2013 album called Yonder. That piece composed by Sandy Evans called Floating on an Emerald Green Sea. Sandy Evans, I mentioned, one of the three ever presents in the Catholics. Herself playing, well, on that track she's playing soprano. She also plays tenor saxophone on this particular album. James Greening, the trombonist, is the other ever present, as is Lloyd Swanton, the band leader and acoustic bass player. And as I said when introducing it, to my knowledge, and I couldn't find anything to the contrary, this album, which came out in 2013, was the last studio album released by the Catholics. But their first studio album came out actually 34 years ago. They've been with us for a long while. But their next studio album is due to be released this very evening, Thursday evening, October the 4th, at 21 Shepherd Street in Marrickville. I'm not sure if there are any tickets left. But I'll be going along and I'll be hopefully picking up my copy of their new double CD and I'll be able to share it with you in future editions of this show, Time and Space.
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0: And two of the musicians who are part of the quartet Aziza feature in the last track of music I'm going to play on this show. And as you can guess from, if you're looking at your clock or you're aware of the time, you'll realise it's going to be a long track. They're part of the quintet led by Dave Holland, Chris Potter on soprano and tenor saxophones, Robin Eubanks on trombone, Steve Nelson on vibes, Nate Smith, the drummer on the quintet I'm about to play. I'm playing another track. Actually, I've certainly played tracks from the album before, but I don't think I've played this track before. It's a live track, which makes it a long one. But this is an album, one of the three albums, the three CDs being released by Dave Holland to celebrate his 80th birthday. The 3D collection called Freedom Core. And the box set consists of one album, which is a sextet, one album, a quintet, one album, a quartet. The quintet I'm about to play the track from is called Synergism. Now, I've been previewing this series of this compilation since I got my hands on it. They're all live recordings over a number of years, mainly from the earlier 2000s up to about 2008, 2014. All recordings made by Dave Holland himself of performances by these different ensembles. As I said, released by him to celebrate his 80th birthday. I've been saying in all the time I've been previewing, I wasn't sure in October when it was being released. I'm now fairly confident it's released today, October the 1st. So I'm going to play out with a piece of music from the quintet, the album called Synergism, and the piece of music I'm about to play is called Soul's Harbour. So I'll start the last piece of music. I won't say my goodbyes just yet because it's only there's 10 minutes to go on the show. But we'll enjoy live music from Dave Holland and his quintet.

You're listening to a long track from the new album, or the new part of the 3CD set, but the album from Dave Holland, and on this album it's a quintet. The track's called Soul's Harbour. The album, or the 3CD set, called Freedom's Call. This particular part of the 3CD release is called Synergism. But I'll be back next week for another edition of this show, Time and Space, between 12 and 2 o'clock. And I'm coming to you today from the Allen Slate Studios, as I normally do with Time and Space. My name is Mick Padden. Stay tuned, because coming up at the top of the hour, Blow, Dan Barnett, Matt McMahon, always a great show of music. And as I said earlier on in this show, I believe they're interviewing pianist Joey Alexander in their show this afternoon. Worth staying tuned for. It always is. I'll be back between 12 and 2 next Thursday for another edition of Time and Space. But if you want a double dose of the music I play next week, I'm filling in for Phil James on the Philosophy of Jazz at 12 o'clock midday on... That's not midday, it's 2 o'clock. Midday is this show, 2 o'clock on Monday, between 2 and 4. And I'll be featuring the music of the late, much-missed Cassandra Wilson, who died just a few weeks ago. That's coming up on Monday between 2 o'clock and 4 o'clock. But let's get back to the music from Dave Holland and the quintet. Synergism, the name of the CD, from the 3D set, Freedom's Call. Until next time, ciao.

0: And that was the great sounds of Dave Holland and his band. And Chris Potter, we heard, and we had to fade him down. Tragedy of tragedies, but it sometimes happens in live radio and community radio.
1: Can't do anything about it, can you?
0: And that's what happens when the hour changes, the show changes. And now, after Mick Padden presenting all that great music, the good news is we've got 2 hours of more music. Dan Barnett over there and Matt McMahon over here. How's things, Dan?
1: Good, mate. You're listening to Blow.
0: That's right.
1: Yeah, 2 to 4 every Thursday on Eastside Radio for the last 250 years.
0: That's right.
1: Lots of guests.
0: That explains why our backs are a bit sore, doesn't it?
1: Yes. Oh, I don't know. Speak for yourself, mate. My back's in good form at the moment.
0: That's good.
1: I just haven't gotten up out of the seat yet.
0: Yeah, that's right.
1: No, it's great to be here. And as always, there's always new music. And look, when I go away, I come back and discover there's like a big stack in the pigeonhole that I haven't heard yet. So, and I just said to you, what about something from Alistair Spencer's new album, which I didn't know existed until I just grabbed the pile there, and it's at the top of the pile now. So, and then, yeah, let's see one of the tracks. I'm going to try and get him in. I've actually sent him a message and saying, come on, mate. Come in and have a chat with us, because he's always fascinating to talk to, but his music is equally fascinating.
0: He's actually, now think about it, he's overseas as we speak.
1: Is he?
0: He's touring in Europe, I think.
1: Right.
0: And
1: how dare he? He needs to come back to be interviewed by us.
0: I know. But let's hear the first track of this album. Listeners over the last few months, Dan, they will have heard some of these tracks, but each time I play them, we can hear them multiple times. So we're going to start with the opening track of Alistair's album, Always Ever, and this is Mystic. I should say that this is Alistair's listed as playing piano, preparations, meaning things he's done inside the piano, and percussion, and it's all live. So he's playing all the percussion, preparations, and the piano all live. Here it comes.

0: and the very interesting sounds there of Alistair Spence. When you hear that it's a piano album, you think, oh, what's coming up? But of course, that was Alistair inside the piano using preparations to make all those sounds. And you can hear him exploring all kinds of things on the piano on that album. Some of them where he's basically just playing the piano, others where he's extracting all kinds of sounds out of it.
1: Which is what he's known to do, right? He just, he's into all sorts of, he's just into sound, isn't he?
0: He is. Yeah. And the album's called Always Ever. The track we heard was Mystic, and it's available on Alistair Spence Music label, Alistair's own label.
1: Well, we'll get him in the minute he gets back. We'll rush him into the studio for an interview, Matt.
0: That sounds great.
1: Have a bit of a chat. But speaking of in the studio, we have Todd Hardy with us. Todd, welcome to the show.
2: Gentlemen, thank you for having me. It's great to be here.
1: Nice to see you. And got a brand new release. Tell us all about it.
2: Oh, look, this is a little thing that we recorded last year on the sidelines, as they might say, of the Manly Jazz Festival, when there was a handful of my very favourite musicians and good friends, including yourself, actually, Dan. But, some great musicians happened to be in town. So it was one of those opportunities where we then, it was only a couple of weeks out that I realised there was a day spare between all of us doing a gig on that Thursday night and then the festival starting on the weekend, that there was a Friday that we all had off. So looked for some studio availability and got all the cats together and now releasing what we did in that day, which was fantastic.
0: Mm. And who were the people involved, Todd?
2: Well, there's myself and Bradford Child on the saxophone. There's myself on trumpet and Bradford Child on the saxophone and Dan Barnett on the trombone and the front line. And then there's a Brisbane piano player, actually originally from New Zealand, Will Sargeson, who some of the Sydney cats may or may not know, does a lot of work up in Brisbane. So Will flew down for it, actually. And then there's Nicky Perrott is on the double bass, Steve Bryan is on the guitar, and Nick Sasia is on the drums.
0: Fantastic. What a crew.
2: Yeah, no, we had a ball, so it was great.
0: And that's the same band that played Manly too?
2: Correct, yeah.
0: Oh, wow,
2: yeah.
0: That's great when you get a chance to do that, isn't it? Have a hit live and then... Yeah. Try and keep the vibe going the next day.
2: Absolutely. Yeah. So it was a lot of fun.
0: Great.
1: I first met Will in New Zealand. He was like a early teenager on one of those tours with the legendary David Paquette.
2: Oh, yes.
1: We went over there and he said, oh, I've got this kid. Come, we're going to do a two pianos thing. And they did the two piano stride thing. It was fantastic. I was like, who's this guy?
2: Yeah.
1: And then, since moved over and, we've all got to play with him lots, which is great.
2: Yeah, which
1: is awesome.
2: Yeah.
0: And how do you go about picking repertoire, Todd, for these situations?
2: Oh, look, these are tunes that I've sort of played over time. There's a few little originals. I think we might even be giving one of the originals a bit of a burn there. But there's a few originals. But myself, look, it's always a pretty straight ahead swinging vibe for myself.
0: Yeah.
2: And I think one thing I've learned over time, as much as trying to break new ground, there's just some of those tunes that you played lots and you really sort of like get to know particularly well. So there's some standards on there that I've played thousands of times. And there's a couple of, there's three originals on there that are still in that sort of straight ahead sort of swinging style, and that's how that came about.
0: Well, the interesting thing about it, isn't it, when you play tunes that you've played a lot, that's where you can really get creative because you know them so well, you know all the weird corners of them, and you're ready for anything to come. So
2: yeah, absolutely,
0: you can actually
2: have
0: a chance to really, really express yourself on those, can't you?
2: I
1: mean, how does someone from Port Macquarie get into swing music? Like, how did that happen? What was your journey with that?
2: Oh, when I grew up when I was at Port Macquarie Primary School, I had a great trumpet teacher then who there was a guy called Gordon Arthur who'd been in the Forces band at Duntroon and he was a British guy but he'd also then come out and he'd been in the sort of Forces band and things like that, but he was very much a New Orleans sort of trad player,
1: right?
2: So although I was in the school orchestra, actually in year six. There was the year six, in the primary school thing, there was a year six jazz band you could get into.
0: Wow, cool.
2: And the tunes weren't the typical, like I do a little bit in education now, but they weren't, it wasn't like a big band sort of set up. It was a sort of trad band set up, and the tunes were things like That's a Plenty, Darktown Strutter's Ball, Mame, all of these sort of all these tunes like that. So there's a lot of those older sort of style tunes that are just, and actually, and I know Yes, so that was sort of my, and then sort of records and cassettes from my teacher as I sort of grew up. So it was actually only, when I finally got to Sydney, and I don't know when we were, I mean, I know we've all been through there. You got to the Sydney Con and I looked at the sort of song list, I looked at the list of tunes that you learned for that year. And I think there was like Indiana and whatever.
0: Honeysuckle Rose.
2: Oh, Honeysuckle Rose and something else that I kind of knew fairly well. And all these other tunes, like, yeah, which just opened up this other whole new world to me because it was, because I'd sort of come from the moldy side.
1: Yeah.
2: Yeah.
1: Yeah. Which is in that era, it's probably quite unusual, right? And even more unusual now in some ways. Not that many people get that opportunity to hear that old music.
2: Yeah, I guess so, yeah.
1: But I mean, you're in education, you're probably giving people an open window to that stuff now, right?
2: Oh, a little bit of that, yeah.
1: That's cool. Let's hear something. Let's what are we going to play, Matt?
0: This is the opening track of Todd's album. And you mentioned this is an original, Todd. Tell us about this one, Getting Loose.
2: Look. Just a groovy little minor blues to open everything up and let everyone, and if we use this on a gig, we'd usually open the gig with this one just to get everyone loose and groovy and just let everyone just, you know, let rip.
0: Sounds great.
1: We should also say that this is on vinyl. And it's not only vinyl, but it's purple vinyl,
2: I'm going to video it now as Matt sort of hits play on the record player over there. I like that.
1: So, very good.
0: So get your listening caps on, see if you can hear the difference, and AB it to the CD sound we just heard. Here it comes, the wonders of vinyl.

0: and the great sounds of our guest today, Todd Hardy.
1: It's Getting Loose. We were just talking about Getting Loose, weren't we?
2: Oh, yes.
1: Yeah. Getting Loose. It's a great album. This is, how many albums is this? Is this three?
2: Oh, something like that.
1: Yeah.
2: Yeah, something like that.
1: I just can't keep up, mate. You
2: It's been a little while since the last one. So
1: we were away for a long time. How long were you up the coast for?
2: Oh, I was living up the coast there for 7 years.
0: Seven years. Yeah. Oh, wow. So. Okay. And that's reflected kind of in the fact that Nikki Perrott's playing bass, because I'm sure you played a lot with her, right?
2: Yeah, yeah. So in the last couple of years, I was living up the Northern Rivers there. Yes, so she moved in up there. So we, played, recorded, got to do lots of fun things, which was great.
0: And where were you doing that in the area? Obviously, Brisbane's an option, but what else?
2: Brisbane, there were some little things, a few little things at the Gold Coast. There's the Gold Coast Jazz Club. There's the casino there that has some little things. So we do a little regular trio with Dave Longo on the guitar.
0: Oh, yeah, great.
2: Yeah, so the three of us in like a little bath there. And any opportunity there was, really.
0: Yeah, fantastic.
1: Mm, Nikki's still up there, of course. She's up at Ocean Shores, isn't she?
2: Yeah, when she's not travelling the world.
1: Yeah, that's right. She's been in Europe for the last couple of months, hasn't she?
2: Yeah. Yeah.
0: And if you've just joined, I'll say that the other people in the band were Will Sargeson on piano, Steve Bryan guitar, Brad Child on the saxophone, some guy called Dan Barnett on the trombone, and Nick Sisia on the drums. And tell us about life up there. What was it like living up the coast for?
2: Oh, it was years? Great. It was great. Yeah. No. Great lifestyle. I mean, I was in. I guess you just get that little bit hungrier for trying to find gigs and those outlets. I mean, as I am here, I've got a full-time gig in music education, which is great. But then when you're living northern New South Wales, there was there's that whole thing about, well, then you've got to travel to Brisbane, which can Google says will be about an hour and 15 minutes.
0: Yes. But you know, traffic can be horrendous on that road.
2: It can be 4 hours sometimes. Mm. And look, the Brisbane Jazz Club, which is a fantastic club, as far as Australian jazz clubs go, that's always a great one. So you just have to push yourself that little bit more to sort of try and find the right people and make things happen.
1: You must be happy to be back in Sydney in a lot of ways.
2: Yeah, it's great. Just playing wise and playing with your mates and playing with, you know, the selection of musicians and the amount of things going on. It's fantastic. Mm. Yeah, so it's good to be back.
0: It feels like a great time in Sydney, doesn't it? I mean, there's just little things popping up here and popping up there. My students at the cons seem to be playing here and playing there. There's just kind of a lot of activity. I mean, of course, could always be more and be great to have, from my point of view, more sort of dedicated venues with pianos and all those sort of things. Mm. But on the other hand, there's a heap going on. If any night of the week you want to see something, there's something to go and see.
2: Absolutely.
1: That should be reflective of what we do later in the gig guide. I reckon we'll do that and find out that there's lots going on. More than you think. That's exactly right. There's some little things that fly under the radar, aren't there?
2: Yeah, I think you're right. Yeah, and I think there's some of the older folk, or some of the, you know, I know at gigs we'll quite often sort of mention that, it's not like it used to be. But then when you start to go through the gig guides and actually see what's out there and go out for a night in town or in the inner west or where, you know, or even over in Manly, there's some regular music happening. So there's quite a bit happening all over the place.
1: Well, the venues have sort of changed. Like the pub scene isn't as prevalent. There's more of a club thing now, right? And restaurants. So it's kind of a bit different, but that's cool. Yeah. Whatever. We'll take whatever we can get. Let's muse us.
0: Todd, when we mentioned before picking standards that you love to play and ones that kind of you feel you can really, you know, relax and ease into. What are some from this album that you really feel like it was a kind of a first call for you to play?
2: Oh, look. Let me have a little look here, but look, something like Our Love Is Here to Stay, that was literally, we got in the room. I mean, we actually had to, as I mentioned, I was aware that all of the musicians were available, but then it was a matter of backtracking and working out where there was a studio. So Church Street Studios, who pulled a great sound on those larger group items, we could have it from about 5 p.m., and then I thought, well, we're not going to get a whole record recorded in one day, from 5 p.m. onwards. So then myself, Nikki and Will on piano, and then Steve Bryan got together at Aviator Studios, which is a little studio in Glebe, Which couldn't fit drums and couldn't fit the whole band, but we did some sort of nice little. So there's a few.
0: That's I've heard of people doing a recording in one studio over several days. Not people doing one day in several studios.
2: Yeah. So,
0: wow.
2: So, might be a first. So yeah. we started at midday, and actually, if you have a listen to, which I'm sure you will when you get home, Matthew. But if you have a listen to Our Love Is Here to Stay, that was literally like, oh great, we're here. Steve hasn't quite flown in. He was coming from Tasmania, so he hadn't quite arrived. Nikki, we've got a great sound on the piano and the bass. So it's just like, oh great, let's do Our Love Is Here to Stay just to kind of warm up, not thinking that was a track that we would put on the album. And it was just like, great, let's just do that to warm up. I had the flugelhorn out, so it's just like, let's do a nice little subtle thing. So there was just piano, bass and flugelhorn. And then we listened back to it. Actually, it was one of those things where I listened back to it quite some time afterwards and thought, actually, gee, with that sounds pretty good. We were doing a thing there, yeah. So we recorded there from about, we arrived there at midday. We finished there at about 4:30 or whatever, and then jumped in a cab and then went across the other studio just down the road. So it was a busy day.
0: Oh, that's a great story. That's really cool. I don't know if I've ever heard of that before.
2: Yeah, well, and it was literally time wise. It was like, what? How can we do this? Because then everyone was going to be busy. Yeah, because we'd done a gig on the Thursday night, and the festival was starting on the weekend. So it was just this Friday was sitting there available.
0: And as people who aren't musicians may not know, like getting set up to record an album can take a bit of time. By the time
1: can take days if you're doing a big, you know, big ensemble and
0: And just sort of getting mic placement and checking levels and
1: doing your hair.
0: Yeah, that's right. Yeah. So to do it twice is kind of a big effort in a day. You know, sometimes you might get to a studio at 9 a.m. and you've hardly recorded something before lunch, depending on what's happening. So that's great effort to get it all done.
1: Let's have a listen. Love Is Here to Say. It's track 3, Matt. And look, let's
2: see how Matt goes lining up with the LP.
1: Oh, he's still got the old magic, I think. I'm not sure. Well, we're about to find out. He might get the end of the track before it.
0: This is all part of live TV. Just as Todd was live in the studio. I mean, sorry, live TV, live radio, I should say. But here it comes, straight from the horse's mouth.

0: showing your more sensitive side there, Todd.
1: Thank you.
0: It's very nice. Our Love Is Here To Stay. Of course, Gershwin tune and in trio mode there.
1: Yeah.
0: Recorded. Actually, it's a really, really great recording. Some really nice sounds. Aviator Studio in Glebe, engineered by Paul Beard. And then you moved over to Church Street Studios. And the album was mixed and mastered by James Kennedy, who's obviously he's at the ABC. Many people will know his name.
1: Yeah.
0: And he's doing a great job. You've got a bit of a – there's something coming up with you too, Matt, very soon, right? So we're going to hear all that. And I've been really loving his mixes and stuff. Really great. Mm. Congratulations.
1: Oh, thanks, guys.
0: Yeah. It's very cool. And, look, how do people get a copy of this?
1: Oh, look, I've got a website, which is just toddhardy.com.au, and there's some links on there. Otherwise, it's but that just really just sends you to Bandcamp, which a lot of people know is one of those places where you can so you can either I've just this week sort of sent off some vinyl to some people if you want to. I'm not sure why people would actually purchase a digital album, but a couple of people seem to have done that and ticked the box there. But otherwise, in the next coming weeks, it'll be on the all of the platforms, as people say. But at the moment, it's vinyl and digital download on Bandcamp.
0: Look, there's a lot of vinyl. A lot more people are buying vinyl these days. I know that, you know, I took a bunch away with me and they went in the first week. It was like, whoa. I was quite surprised. I didn't expect it to be that quick. So, you know, people are getting into it. They're getting lots of people with good stereos and... I mean, I'm sure you've got one. I've got one. Matt, you got one, you know. Yep.
1: I got a message from my dad yesterday. He went out and bought a – and he was the second person. There was him, and then there was also a student of mine who was at the Manly who purchased an album. Mm. And then shortly thereafter, I heard that he'd gone and bought himself at the local thrift store, gone and bought himself a record player so he could play it. So a few people have purchased it. And there was one other person from the we were down at Southern Highlands at the Southern Highlands Jazz Club there at the Barrel Golf Club, and we sold a couple of records down there. And one of the people from there actually sent a message this week saying, oh, I've gone and got myself a record player now. Mm.
2: Fantastic.
1: Yeah, so it's quite, yeah.
0: And so, what happens now? You got some more gigs in the pipeline. You're thinking about what you know with this lineup.
1: There's a couple little things in the pipeline. Some stuff up the coast, and there's a couple of I mean, nothing super busy. Mm. So just still doing the regular little gigs, and just looking. Most days I sit by the phone, just thinking. I wonder if Dan Barnett will call me to do his big band this weekend. And well, sadly, I'm away this weekend. And so, well, I know you did. Yeah. So, so I'm sadly away this weekend, so I won't be there at the Unity Hall.
2: If you say no to Dan Barnett once, that's the end. Yeah. Well, that's, you'll never get back.
0: Yeah.
2: Who's
0: Todd Hardy?
1: Yeah.
0: That's the other thing. You've got your own big band. Are you doing some more gigs with that?
1: Oh, there's a couple of things coming up there at Felons in Manly.
0: That's a great room.
1: It's a good room.
0: Yeah.
1: So hopefully they'll get on board and do a bit more of a regular. It's a little semi-regular. It just sort of pops up every now and then at the moment. So we'll just see how that goes. But whatever comes in at the moment, we'll just keep playing.
0: Mm. Beautiful. Should we hear another track?
2: I think we should.
0: Kind of flick it over, Matt. Flip it over. Actually, Todd, why don't you choose? What's the one that you like? Maybe a side B one.
1: I would leave it on that side and play on track two.
0: On side A. Okay. There we go.
1: Which is a little tune called Sneaky.
0: That's one of your tunes.
1: And
0: tell us how you get inspired to write. What do you do when you write tunes?
1: This one I just sat on the couch. I think it was possibly the night, either one night or two nights before we were recording, because as much as I do love the tradition of jazz and love playing standards, I thought, that's right. It's really good to have some originals on here. So I had some bit of manky scrap, sort of manuscript paper around the place. So I jotted out a few little things and we did it on the day. Yeah. So that's... Look, I'd like to say it was more, there was a more in-depth meaning behind any of it, Dan, but that's what happened with this one.
0: I was wondering why I didn't get that when I said, oh, man, can you send me the music before the...
1: Yeah, that's why it was on there. I sent you a photo. I think it was just on a scrap of manuscript paper. But anyhow.
0: I love it. Let's hear it. This is your composition, Sneaky.
1: Yep.

0: And you're tuned to Eastside Radio. Program is Blow. What's the time there, Matt? Let's turn that around. That's 2:41 and Blow with Dan Barnett, Matt McMahon, and our special guest Todd Hardy with his brand new album, Something Old, Something New. Now, who are you referring to? Who's the old one, man? Come on. Ah, oh, it's Brad Child, of course. Yeah, Brad, had to be. Yeah. Look, and a great lineup. Todd, of course, on trumpet. Nicky Perrott on the double bass. Will Sargeson on piano. Steve Bryan on guitar. Bradford Child on the tenor saxophone.
1: Dan Barnett on the trombone, ladies and gentlemen.
0: I don't know who that is. Nick Cecere on the drums. And look, a great, really great sounding album. It's nice to nice that you released it on vinyl. And go to your website, toddhardy.com.au.
1: That's correct.
0: Get yourself a copy of that. And
1: do yourself a favour.
0: Yeah. Look, and support a great local artist and some great music. And hopefully you'll be out doing some more
1: gigs. It's also quite sexy, Daniel, because if you notice that the vinyl is purple.
0: Yes, I know.
1: It looks quite sexy.
0: It does. I'm going to go home and set my vinyl up tonight and put it on.
1: Yes,
0: I haven't reset my vinyl player. That's tonight's job.
1: Yep, do that.
0: Yeah, I will. Look, we can probably play one more track to see you out the door. What would you advocate we play now?
1: Oh, look, let's spin it over, Matt, if you wouldn't mind. And why don't we this little
0: one, two, track three on side B. And
1: little jaunty number.
0: That's a really good arrangement of that too. You discovered that somewhere. I'm not sure, but it certainly sounds great. One of the great tunes. It's kind of like a standard, which is wouldn't actually think it was a standard, but now it's become a standard.
1: It's become one. Yeah, yeah, no, absolutely.
0: Yeah, by Mr. Schoen. That's what we're going to hear.
1: That is the one.
0: Matt,
1: Dan, thank you for having me, lads. It's great to see you both, and thanks for your support.
0: Well, no worries. Awesome. We'll see you on a gig soon somewhere.
2: Yeah.
0: Okay. And we'll hear this track, and we'll have our next guest in too.
3: One, two,

0: And some more music from Todd Hardy there.
1: It's all systems go today, isn't it, Matt?
0: That's right. Yeah. It's all happening.
1: Yeah, it's great.
0: With Todd playing that famous tune by Mr. Shane, we heard Todd on the trumpet, of course, Nicky Parrott on the double bass, Will Sargis on piano, Steve Bryan on the guitar, Bradford Child tenor saxophone, Dan Barnett trombone, and Nick Cecia on the drums. And that was recorded around about this time a year ago. And as we heard, a really interesting day. Two recording studios on the one day. The small group tunes were engineered at Aviator Studio, and the one we just heard there, Church Street Studios in Camperdown. And it was mixed and mastered by James Kennedy. Beautiful sounding LP as we were playing today.
1: I know, isn't it? It's nice to get some vinyl. We haven't had a bit of a... It's about time we did a vinyl day, isn't it, Matt?
0: I know, we have them occasionally, but we... it's been a year or so at least, hasn't it?
1: Yep. Maybe we should do that in the next few weeks.
0: Maybe next week.
1: I've got plenty of new vinyl. Yeah. Great. Well, we have been joined by another guest. It's all lots of things happening here today. Leah Berry, welcome to the program. How are you?
2: I'm good. Thank you so much for having me today.
1: You're most welcome. And tell us a bit about the... You've just done a project with the music of Mike Nock with Mike.
2: Mm-hmm.
1: Tell us a bit about that and putting all that together and the inspiration. I was thinking about it on the way over here, the inspiration behind that. And how would someone of your generation get into Mike's music, and I'm going to write some lyrics to that. And
2: yeah. Well, look, it started at the con in my third year. I was being taught by Joe Laurie and sort of trying to figure out what I was going to do for my recital. And she suggested writing lyrics to one of Mike's songs that was on the list, The Gift. And I did that, and I sent them over to him and didn't really hear anything back, which is okay. I'm not holding it against him. And then maybe a few months later, I went to one of his gigs and, you know, Hillary was there and Lawrence was there, and they were like, oh, Leah's here, you know, doing a... Because he introduced The Gift with, you know, this new young singer on the scene, wrote lyrics to my old song from the 80s or something, and he invited me up to sing it, and Lawrence was organising the Inner West Jazz Fest at the time, and got in touch and said, do you want to do a whole set with Mike? And I was like, absolutely, let me start writing about eight more sets of lyrics to his songs. And that sort of started the project, and I think I had about 2 months between the phone call and the gig to write seven or eight lyrics to his songs. So that was a pretty full-on time. But
0: it's kind of wild when you've got a deadline like that. It's one thing to write music, but when you know that's coming up, it makes the writing process very different, doesn't it?
2: Absolutely. And, you know, it definitely took me a little bit to get into it and just kind of figure out, you know, how I wanted to sort of, what the process was kind of going to be like and everything. But once I kind of got into a rhythm, and, you know, Mike is so relaxed about it all, and it was just all about, like, you know, do what you want to do, do what's best for the music, you know. And so we kind of figured our way out through that, and through all of our conversations, got some good, you know, stories from him that have, you know, wiggled their way through some of the songs. And it kind of just went from there, and the set was just amazing. We both just, I think we both felt really inspired by one another, which I felt really humbled by, to be honest, because I kind of felt like I was the only one on the stage just being like, oh my God, what an incredible experience this is. But he was just, you know, very grateful.

0: grateful to be up there with me as well, which I just think is such a testament to his character as well. And so then he was like, we should record an album. I was like, okay, Mike Nock, let's record an album together.
1: Awesome.
0: You know, and then it kind of happened in December with Jonathan Schwartz on double bass and Lawrence Pike on drums. And it was amazing. And now it's out and people are really enjoying it, which is really cool, you know.
2: No doubt about that. And did you, like, was there a lot of opportunity to go over and workshop the stuff with Mike, or you just...
0: Yeah, it was one of those things where, you know, the first session was us in his sort of music cabinet drawer, and he was like, oh, this could be good, this could be good. And there was a whole pile of songs that, you know, could work and everything. So there were a few sort of elimination phases, I guess. And I tried to get a few stories out of him, and some of them were like, oh, I just wrote the title for that. And so then that was sort of my work at home of like, what can I bring to this title that, you know, ties into the music? Cause it, you know, it really has to reflect the music, and what do I feel from the music to then make me want to put words to that? Otherwise they become really sort of disconnected. And I brought them to him, and, you know, he was like, these are great. Cool, what's the next one? And, you know, kind of went from there, to be honest. So it was more of a show and tell in a way.
2: Yeah, great.
0: Yeah, yeah, it's great.
2: So his input with the lyrics is more through the story.
0: Yeah,
2: yeah,
0: yeah.
2: Amazing.
0: Yeah.
2: Amazing.
0: And, you know, what he hears in my lyrics and what he can then sort of channel it through his own playing. It was less of a conversation about the words and sentences I'm writing down and more about him listening to what I'd written, because I think he trusted me so much with this, which was pretty incredible as well, considering he'd only heard one set of my lyrics. And, you know, he really just sort of took it for what it was and played to that. It was a really kind of meeting in the middle sort of.
2: Well, Matt and I both know that Mike can be a pretty hard taskmaster.
0: Right, yeah,
2: because
0: I've heard.
2: We both studied under him at the con.
0: Yeah,
2: and
0: yeah.
2: Not that that's a bad thing, it was great, but it was, you know, like that's for him to trust you in that respect is just incredible. Fantastic.
0: Totally, yeah. It was an amazing experience. Still is, you know. We're still sort of getting together and organising some things, you know.
2: You've got some gigs coming up?
0: No gigs just yet, but, you know, we plan to. I'm going to give him a ring and we're going to go through some standards, which we haven't done before, but we both realized, I think only the second last time we got together, that we both really enjoy playing standards, and how have we, you know, spent all this time together without playing a standard yet. So I think that'll be our next project potentially.
2: Fantastic. Well, let's hear a track. What would you want if, well, you are making the call on this one, what do you want us to play first?
0: Should we do the title track? Should we do The Gift?
3: Let's do it.
0: Yeah.

0: And that's the sound of today's guest, Leah Berry, the vocalist and the composer of the lyrics to songs of Mike Nock, who we heard playing piano. And
1: beautiful sound too.
0: Yeah.
1: Great writing, great singing. Good on you. Congratulations. And like we just said off air, your first album. What a thing to do.
0: Yeah.
1: Your first album's with the great Mike Nock. That's incredible.
2: Oh, it's pretty wonderful. Mm, yeah. Mm. Yep.
0: And Mike's tunes, I mean, not all of them, but a lot of them really lend themselves to this, don't they?
2: Yes.
0: He's such a kind of writer of singable melodies, and through a lot of his work, you know, he really captures a way of having this really particular kind of harmonic world, but the melodies are so kind of singable, aren't they?
2: They absolutely are, yeah. And I found that when I was writing lyrics to them as well, that once you sort of got the flow of a phrase or a musical sentence, the word sentence sort of came hand in hand in a way, because his melodies are just so singable and lyrical that they kind of wrote themselves nearly, you know.
1: Is that how you would, if you were going to write something just by yourself, is that how you would write? You'd write the melody first, or you're normally inspired by lyrics first?
2: Usually, like when I have done writing in the past, usually it's the melody that sort of comes to me first, and then things sort of piece its way together after that. I found that the melody is always the sort of strongest part for me. You know, everything else can sit on top of it then.
0: And when did you start writing lyrics? When did that happen?
2: Oh, I mean, I feel like we all sort of play around with lyrics for a while. Probably I was writing lyrics in primary school. Probably I wouldn't dare say what any of them are now.
0: I'd be good to go find them. Yeah. I found an old note that I wrote to my brother when I was about 5 the other day, and it's kind of cute, you know. So, you know, you never
2: it's
0: know.
2: Sweet.
0: Something from your 4 or 5-year-old self.
2: Absolutely.
0: Might be pretty interesting to hear.
2: Mm. It would be interesting, that's for sure, yeah. But this was kind of, this is when I sort of locked in and, you know, needed to sort of put my head down and try and write some good stuff, you know, worthy of Mike's music.
0: Yeah.
2: Yeah.
1: And what did, maybe the listeners, you know, because it's your first album, not many of our listeners may know about you. Tell us a bit about your story getting into music and.
2: Yeah. Well, this is the sort of most out I usually sing, which is kind of interesting for me as well. Like I love standards and I love, swing. And so this was a real, fun challenge for me as well, and has totally opened up my musicality and understanding of music, I think. But, you know, I did the whole con thing and,
1: Are you from Sydney originally?
2: Oh, Sydney? Yeah, from Sydney. And I started on euphonium in primary school, and I definitely wouldn't be where I am without euphonium as well.
1: I don't think anyone's ever said that before. It's the first time
2: really?
1: In history.
2: Really? Oh, no, euphonium's a beautiful instrument.
0: I'd love to see you do a gig where you sing this beautiful bow, then you pick up the euphonium and play a chorus.
2: Oh, I think it would be pretty cool, if I could do it.
0: One of the only ones who's ever done it.
2: Yeah.
0: I'd love to see it.
2: Yeah,
0: it's
2: I think
0: it'd
2: be good.
0: It's such a beautiful instrument too,
1: it
0: right?
1: Is.
2: Yeah, right. Oh, it's gorgeous, yeah. I tried my hand at trombone, in high school, but my arms weren't long enough, so I stuck with the UFO and did stage band.
1: You also wanted to make some money out of life, too, you know?
2: Yeah, absolutely. And then singing kind of started to, my UFO lessons in year 9 were swapped with my singing lessons, but still played until year 12 and everything. And I was taught by Bob Collison, stage band conductor.
0: At what age was that?
2: Year 9 to year 12.
0: Oh, cool.
2: Yeah, at Killara High, and we've got a fair few beautiful musicians that have come through Killara as well. So Bob did a great job with us, but he then was like, you know, do you want to sing this one? Because he knew I was singing, and then that's when I kind of got that, thrill, you know, that you can kind of sort of go, oh, I actually really enjoy doing this. And once I eventually got into the con doing jazz, feels like that's kind of just been my thing, you know, ever since. But I love the standards and, arranging standards and playing with different bands and, you know, playing with my quartet. And, but this project has been really wonderful and totally opened my eyes up to so many other ways to do music, really, you know.
1: That's pretty legendary. You get to be taught by Bob Coasson, who's like played with everybody. And then you do your first album with Mike Nock. Yeah. So what are you going to do next?
2: Oh, gosh. I don't know. I'm still figuring it all out, as I feel like we all are. But I've recorded my own standards album as well earlier this year with my quartet.
1: Who's in that?
2: With Hugh Barrett, piano, Tim Geldens drums, and Jacob Graham on double bass. And that's set to be released early next year.
1: Awesome.
2: And going to do a bit of a tour as well, so keep your ears, eyes peeled for that one when I organise that eventually. But, you know, figuring it all out, I don't know. There's so much to learn here in Sydney, and I kind of want to relish in that for a fair bit longer and, you know, enjoy playing with a bunch of musicians, because there's just so much to, you know, gain and understand here, I think.
1: And is there any thoughts of maybe going and, you know, meeting up again with Joe overseas and hanging out with her a bit?
2: Oh, well, I was just in Europe few weeks ago now, and I was in London and we got lunch, and that was really nice to see her, you know, reconnect again, because she was my teacher for a year, and I was totally inspired by, you know what she did, and how she did it, and how she, you know, taught and everything.
1: Has she heard this yet?
2: I've given it to her. I'm not sure if she's heard it yet, but I have given it to her. And one of the songs, Nada Legal, are Joe's lyrics. Because Mike said he's had over the years, he's had sort of different vocalists write lyrics for his songs. And when we were going through them, he said, oh, Joe's written lyrics for this one. And I read it and I was like, oh, these are just incredible. So we put that on the album as well. So that was quite nice to, you know, and she was the one who encouraged me to write lyrics for The Gift in third year. So that was a pretty cool feeling to give her this CD in London. You know, it was just, pretty wild. But, I'm not sure. I'd love to do some more traveling and, you know, go over to New York as people do and sort of soak up some of that scene. But I'm not rushing too much at the moment. I think, you know, there's just so much to do here as well that I don't want to rush away for, you know.
1: Fantastic. Let's hear another track, Matt. Yeah. I don't know what to play next. Well, maybe we should play Nada Legal.
2: Yeah, let's do that. Yeah. Perfect.

0: That's a piece called Natala Gal, composition by Mike Nock, as far as the music is concerned, and the lyrics were by Leah Berry, who's sitting opposite us. If you just tuned in, it's 3:11. It's Eastside Radio, 89.7 FM. I'm Matt McMahon. Dan Barnett's sitting at about a sort of a 88-degree
1: to make it easy for you.
0: And Leah Berry's to Dan's left.
1: Actually, that one was written by Joe Laurie, the lyrics.
0: Oh, that's
1: right,
0: it was.
1: Yeah.
0: I forgot about that.
1: Yeah, no, that's cool.
0: So, yes.
1: Beautiful. And you must be very proud of all that. It's such a beautiful sounding record. Great. I'm just trying to. I can't wait to hear your. What sort of things are you recording on your small band record? Are you
2: We've got lots of beautiful standards on that one. No originals like this one. So it's very different. But we've got a bit of. We recorded a while ago, so forgotten. But Our Lamp Is Low.
1: Beautiful.
2: Left Alone. I've actually forgotten. Here's Our Rainy Day.
1: Yeah, beautiful.
2: There's about five more that aren't in my head right now.
1: Are you one of those people that goes that sits at home and goes, that tune? Like you don't. There's a lot of tunes that you don't get to hear, and you go, that's one. Oh, I haven't heard that before. I'm going to do that.
2: Oh yeah, absolutely. Yeah, I'm trying. I'm organizing a gig at the moment. In a few months, just trying to get the band together and do something. And basically, all the songs over the past few months that I've listened to, they've gone, oh gosh, I haven't heard that before. And I would love to sing that. Like I did a gig with Billy Burton's band last night, Avalon Bolo, and sort of treated half the set as like a let's sing this song for the first time because it's been in my head for 3 months. And so we did some beautiful ones like Change Partners and That's All. So I think those ones will get a bit of a feature at the next gig because there's just you think you've got a small grip on a pool of standards, and then you listen to an album you don't recognize any of them, and so there's so much to learn and so much to do, but one thing at a time, one gig at a
1: exactly.
2: time.
1: And who are the like when you were getting into singing, who are your go-to people to check out?
2: Yeah, Ella was definitely my number one, and probably still is, even though I listen to her a little less these days. But I think when I was trying to figure out in high school what I was sort of being drawn to, once I heard one of Ella's albums.
1: Remember which one it was?
2: It was a compilation album, Gold. And it had sort of, Let's Fall in Love and all of those beautiful songs. And it was just so musical and like the singing's just, it's Ella. So it's just so gorgeous. And I think that's when I sort of twigged that jazz was kind of what I wanted to get my head around. But these days I'm really listening to a lot more Shirley Horn at the moment.
1: Yeah, great.
2: Love Shirley. Betty Carter, Carmen McRae, Anita O'Day, all those kind of, big hitters and everything. Yeah, it's just got they've all just got such individual and powerful ways of singing and communicating. And I just think that's pretty incredible,
1: Fantastic.
0: I'm really interested in the album you recorded and the process of it. What was it like since it's your first one you've recorded? Now, you've probably done other recordings before, right? In
2: yeah,
0: various
2: a little
0: kinds,
2: bit. Yeah,
0: but
2: yeah,
0: not
2: yeah.
0: things that you were taking in this no. seriously.
2: Yeah.
0: It can be a pretty full-on experience at the best of times.
2: And
0: Mike's pretty, he's a towering figure. So I'm just interested in the process.
1: And he's opinionated too.
0: He's
1: which
0: very
1: and,
0: opinionated.
1: There's nothing wrong with that, but it's awesome actually.
2: Yeah. Yeah. Well, we had our first recording session in November or December, I think. And that was just the two of us basically. And we did it. We spent the whole day and everything. But I think for both of us, it didn't turn out the way that maybe we'd thought it, would. And also we'd come, off such a high from the live gig at Inner West Jazz Fest that, we didn't want to sort of disappoint the music because it's, that's what it's about rather than just kind of like doing this thing for the sake of doing the thing.
0: Yeah, yeah.
2: And so we, yeah, we did that and listened to it back. There wasn't, you know, we weren't 100% sort of happy with it. So I think that's when, you know, we kind of discussed and we were like, who can we sort of get on our team that that we think will add to the music? And that's when we got Jonathan and Lawrence, and they were just such an instrumental part in creating the album, and just such supporters for Mike and I. And so then we got together again, the four of us, and I think what Mike was keen for was a bit of a someone to go, yep, that's perfect, or nah, you can do better than that. And so Jonathan really sort of came in and did that, and that's what sort of maybe was missing in the first session. And because I'm kind of, you know, younger and haven't really done this before, I kind of was battling with my own, like, who do I think I am to offer an opinion here, you know, with Mike. So that's something that I've tried to learn to get over and, you know, hold a bit of my own space, because, you know, you're there for a reason. But yeah, that kind of came in. And you know, Mike, like you said, opinionated, but you know, he really wants other people's opinions in it as well. And you know, what's the reason that we're doing this, and does it need a second take, or is everyone satisfied? You know, that kind of. So it was a lot of recording. I was pretty tired, vocally tired.
0: It's kind of an exhausting process, isn't it? Apart from the actual doing the music, but seeing and listening, thinking about it, how you're going to approach things.
2: Totally. Yeah. We did heaps of takes of a lot of the songs. And so we kind of got to the third song and we'd done, you know, a fair few takes of the first three. And I was like, Mike, we got to move on. Otherwise, I'm not going to make it to the end of the day. But it's funny, like, the kind of the intimacy of some of these tracks like lend itself to how vocally tired I got towards the end of the day. So there's a few moments where like there's a bit of a crack or a bit of a pop or whatever, and it I think it just really leans into sort of how we all kind of were just there listening to one another and the music. And I think that that's something that didn't really get in the way of it, which I think is really sort of special. And we took to the album launch as well. I think we're all just stoked to be there playing this music and sort of, you know, I'm continuing it, I guess, you know, and maybe creating another sort of life in Mike's music potentially.
1: I'm sure your favourite Shirley Horn or Betty Carter album's got a few cracks along the way.
2: Oh, completely.
1: That's what makes those things special.
2: So absolutely. Yeah,
1: wow. A bit of humanity.
2: Yeah, exactly. Mm-hmm. Yeah, who would have thought? Yeah.
1: Yeah.
0: We should play another track.
1: Yeah, let's do that.
0: What's another one that you'd like us to play?
2: How about we do Embracing You?
0: Oh, yeah, this is a beautiful one.
2: That's that one.

0: And one of Mike Nock's beautiful melodies there. And you heard him playing the piano and Leah Berry singing. You talked a little bit about selecting the tunes for the album and how they're kind of lyrical.
1: Hmm.
0: But I'm interested, were there ones that you tried and they just didn't quite work? Or
1: Yeah. We tried one of his songs, M&M's, and that was the first one that I wrote lyrics to, and conveniently the first one that was axed. We did it at the gig, and we just decided that it wasn't kind of sitting in the same spot as the other ones and was best to sort of leave it off. But that was mutually made, so that's cool. And then there was another one on the flip side, Recollections, I think, where we didn't record it and I wrote lyrics to it, and I keep forgetting about the song because, like, I've got these sort of 8 songs stuck in my head, and the last 2 gigs Mike and I have done together, he's like, let's do Recollections, and I'm like, give me the lyrics because I've forgotten them all, and they've gone down, you know, well and everything. But yeah, and then I think The Dream as well, that was the last one that that we didn't play at the Inner West Jazz Fest, but after the fact, he was like, oh, these tunes might be nice for it. And The Dream, I think The Dream was one of those ones that sort of wrote itself. Like, it just, the melody's just so beautiful, and it just kind of happened. And one of the quicker ones, like, I got done, but you know, in a way, yeah.
0: Oh, that's really interesting. I'm always intrigued by that.
2: How do people get a copy of it? How do people get a copy of the album?
1: The CD?
2: Yeah.
1: You can buy them in store. Let me remember in a second where exactly.
2: Birdland, probably.
1: Yeah, that's. Thank you. Yeah. That was the second I needed. Birdland, thank you. or online. And it's now on streaming services everywhere. But, yep, still selling CDs and... whatever gig Mike and I do next, I'm sure they'll be there. Yeah, but Birdland's probably the best way to buy the CD, yeah.
2: Well, hopefully I get to hear you guys do a gig together. It'd
1: be
2: great.
1: Absolutely.
2: Haven't had that opportunity yet. So.
1: Yeah, we're not done yet. Yep, there's more lyrics to write.
2: Well, that's right. There might be a second album in it, right?
1: Gosh, if we're lucky enough, absolutely.
0: Mm. And have you written many tunes where you've written lyrics and music?
1: I've done a few of my own, but I find that I'm not as drawn to that side of it, to be honest. That's one of those things that kind of, if it happens, it happens. But I find learning songs to sort of, hit me a little bit more in a way. But, you know, in saying that, like, you know, when I have written songs and, you know, written the song and written the lyrics and everything, and it does come together, it's something that I'm, you know, if I rate it, then I'm proud of it. And I did one recently, you know, 7 months ago or something, but at Church Street Studios, I got Kevin Hunt and Jonathan and Abby Constable together, and we did one of my ones, and it was so fun. You know, I understand why people play, you know, original music, because I think once you sort of get into it, because you've created it, you can just kind of rip it apart and do whatever you want, because nobody knows.
0: That's
1: you know?
0: Right.
1: They've got no idea.
0: It's a blank slate for you to
1: absolutely
0: do what you want.
1: Absolutely. Yeah.
0: Fantastic.
1: Yeah.
0: Well, thanks so much for coming in and talking
2: great.
0: To us, Leah.
1: Pleasure.
0: It's great.
1: Thank you for having me.
2: You're most welcome. And please, more music like this. This sounds amazing. So you've got your own website?
1: No website just yet. I'm on Instagram.
2: Yeah.
1: Mostly Instagram.
2: So maybe just go down to Birdland and get yourself a copy, which is actually going down to Birdland. The only problem with going to Birdland is that you just – want to spend lots of money when you go in there.
1: Yep. Forget the reason you went in there for.
2: Exactly. I love going in there. Well, congratulations on such a great album, and we'll play one more track to see you out the door, I reckon. What do you...
1: Shall we finish with... shall we finish with Dawnbird? This was one of Mike's stories that I weaseled out of him from when he was younger. And
2: you had to weasel a story out of Mike, and he loves telling stories.
1: For this one, because most of the songs are from my own sort of stories. But this one specifically, he said he wrote it when he had just come back from America, and... needed a break, and so he went into he went home to New Zealand, and he went camping by himself, and he said he didn't bring a tent, he didn't bring anything, he was sleeping under the stars, and he remembered being woken up by this bird at dawn.
2: Oh, amazing.
1: Dawn bird.
2: And is Mike listening today, do you know?
1: I'm not sure.
2: No, I wonder if he is. Sure. Anyway, g'day, Mike, if you are. We should get him in again because we haven't had him in for ages.
1: Yes.
2: He's always a good hang. Let's hear it.
0: Here we go. And thanks again for coming in.
1: Thank you.

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1: That was some music by Leah Berry and Mike Nock we heard before there. That was a piece called Dawnbird. And it's been a day of interviews today because we've got a great guest who's going to be talking to us very soon. And it's Tom of Genikos to talk to us about a project that he's up to. And I think with a bit of luck, it won't be just Tom, but maybe some of the other members of the project. Welcome to Eastside Radio, Tom.
2: Oh, is he there? Oh, we might have to call him back, play a track and call him back maybe.
1: Let's do that.
2: Yeah.
1: Okay, we'll play another track and then we'll come right back to Tom.

0: we're getting there, Matt. We had a few technical issues, ladies and gentlemen, but we are back, and I am praying that Tom Evgenikos is on the line. Tom, are you there?
1: Yes, I'm here.
0: Hey, hi, mate. How are you?
1: Good. How are you?
0: Very, very well. It's great to hear your voice. And look, got some great new music out from Delay 45, which you're launching this week on Friday, the 2nd. That's tomorrow.
1: That's
0: at the Living Room Theatre. That's 21 Shepherd Street, Marrickville. May I tell us a bit about this new recording? This is which album number is this? 2, 3? I can't remember.
1: Yeah, for us as a band, it's our fourth one together.
0: Fourth? Oh, man.
1: Yeah. So I think, I don't know, it felt like a nice time to sort of reflect on our other albums as well, now that we've put out a few. I don't know, I just feel like this album, we approach the music with so much more confidence and a bit more of a fearless approach. And a lot of that's built on the musical relationship that we've built together. I mean, that's the cool thing about albums. They're really like a moment in time. It's why I really like making them. And we had a lot of fun making this one.
2: When you've done several albums, what happens when you're thinking about the fourth album? You've got to do something a bit different from the others, and where does it start from?
1: Yeah, I think, I suppose as we've been developing together, sort of throw out a lot of the rubbish, that kind of thing. So I think when we first started playing, everything was very meticulous and precise, and everything sort of had to sound a certain way. Whereas now, you know, we've built this musical relationship together, and it kind of speaks for itself. So there's less kind of talking about things, and less writing, less composing, and more just the music built off these really simple kind of loops and musical ideas, and we kind of just go from there. Less talking, more playing.
2: Yeah, fantastic. And I guess that's there's a kind of relaxed confidence, I guess, that comes from having a couple in the can, and you sort of, you know, it's going to be able to, you know, as you said, you've got this history and things will work. So that's probably a nice place to be.
1: Yeah, for sure. I mean, I was just thinking back to the first album that we made, and we were all so nervous and had everything like very planned out. Whereas this one, when we headed into the studio, didn't really have a plan at all, really. We're just sort of just about making music together, and we had these kind of little compositions, and I think the strength of that musical relationship is that you can really kind of recycle ideas, you can stretch them, you can fragment ideas, and I think a lot of the music you can hear, it goes between very structured forms and then some unstructured forms and free improvisation as well.
2: Fantastic. And

0: quartet, which was a real, it was just, yeah, a lot of fun making the music.
1: And just for listeners who may not know, tell us who all the members of the group are.
0: Yes, they're in. We're in the car actually right now. We're driving down.
2: G'day.
0: To my left is in the passenger seat, front passenger. We've got Dave Quinn on the bass, and the backseat bandits. We've got Rushan Kamarage on the piano. He's in the center seat, and far left we've got far left back. We've got Ashley Stoneham on the drums, and then the far right seat is taken up with Dave's bass.
1: Oh. There you go. That sounds like time for a gig.
3: So where are you now?
0: We're on the Hume. We're heading down to Canberra.
3: Oh, amazing!
0: And we just passed an absolute car park of traffic. We're on some nice open road now.
3: Beautiful. So you're playing tonight in Canberra, yeah?
0: Yeah. We're playing at Smith's Alternative tonight.
1: Fantastic.
3: All those Canberraites that listen to the program, that's where you need to be tonight and go down and check out this great album. And how can people get a copy of the album?
0: Yeah, best place, as always, is Bandcamp. So head to Delay 45 Bandcamp. It's also available on streaming services, but Bandcamp's the best way to get it. Or, if you're in Sydney, come to our gig tomorrow night and grab yourself a copy.
3: Yep, tomorrow night, and that's Friday the 2nd, Delay 45, playing the Living Room Theatre, 21 Shepherd Street, Marrickville. Kicks off at about 7:30, so get down there and support the guys.
1: Well, thanks for talking to us, Tom, and the guys. Hi, everyone.
3: Safe driving,
1: safe
3: guys.
1: Safe travels, that's right. I hope you're not driving, Tom. I hope you've got someone else with the hand on the wheel and you're not juggling too many things.
3: He's not going to say anything.
1: Yes, right. But I can't get there tomorrow night, but have a fantastic launch, and I'm sure you're going to have a packed house of people because it's a really special band. And if you haven't got your tickets yet, quickly get them and head down to Living Room Theatre at 21 Shepherd Street in Marrickville. See you, Tom. See you,
3: thanks,
1: guys.
3: See you, guys.
0: Thanks, man. Thanks, Dan.
3: Nice welcome. See you later.
1: And yes, the wonderful Tom Evgenikos, trumpeter and composer, and all the members of that group. It's a cooperative group. They all contribute a lot.
3: Look, while we're here, Matt, we probably should do a little bit of a gig guide. We've kind of got like 10 minutes left of the program, but we can do a quick gig guide. I can quickly run down what's going on between now and next Thursday, I guess. Tonight, of course, every Thursday, Aaron Blakey Quartet at the Botany View Hotel. Butcher's Brew tonight has Andrew Dickerson with Nick Hampton, who's out here visiting from the United States. Really great saxophone player. Used to be he was a legend in Sydney. He's a legend everywhere now. The Blue Avenue Band playing at Sean and Dolly's, 220 William Street, Woolloomooloo. Daniel Weltlinger is in town visiting from Germany, and he's playing at Camelot tonight. Jazz Trio at Dulcie's in, that's 44B Darlinghurst Road, King's Cross. Michael Griffin Trio playing at the Wilmot Bar at Kimpton, Margo, Sydney. Peter Locke Trio, jazz and jam session at the Flower Shop in Penrith. It's on High Street, Penrith. The Catholics having their CD launch tonight at the Living Room Theatre, which is 21 Shepherd Street. So that's that two gigs there this week. That's fantastic. They're launching their brand new CD. Tomorrow night, that's the 2nd of October, Andrew Dickerson and Nick Hampton playing again, but this time at Miss Seeley's in Ashfield. The Bridge City Jazz Band playing at Club Ashfield with special guests. Chapel Row Jazz, hosted by Alex Putra at the Castlereagh Boutique Hotel. As we just mentioned, Delay 45 playing the Living Room Theatre, 21 Shepherd Street, Marrickville. Michael Griffin playing at the Wilmot Bar, Kimpton Margo Hotel. Paul Sun Trio playing at Dean and Nancy Etzin Hunter Street in the city. Rebecca Neville Trio playing at the Riverview Hotel in Balmain. Richard Ortega's Cuban Social Club at Butcher's Brew in Dulwich Hill. On Saturday, the 3rd of October, Al Davey and the Groovers playing at the Freeway in Artarmon. Andrew Dickerson and Nick Hampton playing at the Polish Club in Ashfield. Jan Gunnar Hoff and Jenny Erickson, who we had on the show last week, playing at the Sydney Opera House. You'll be able to check that out. I think everybody knows where that is. The Old Time Jazz Band at the Hero of Waterloo, Miller's Point. Paul Sun Trio playing at Serino's in Borkham Hills. Spiral Trio in Victoria. It's from Victoria, playing at Church Street Studios in Camperdown. Sunday the 4th of October, I've got my big band down at the Unity Hall in Balmain. Jeff Bull and the Finer Cuts playing at the Botany View in Newtown. What else is going on Sunday? George Washing Machine and Jim Pennell.

0: playing at the Polish Club. James Ryan Funktet featuring the great Pat Powell at Kiss My Brass. It's Sydenham Road in Marrickville. The Lord Wolseley has a jazz session on a Sunday. The old time jazz band playing at the Hero of Waterloo in Millers Point. Monday the 5th, Jazz and Blues open mic jam at the Potts Point Hotel. Julian Kerwin Trio playing plus Novak Mnojlovic at the Church Street Studios. Tuesday the 6th, the Jam Donuts Ensemble and Jason Kalmadi playing at Butcher's Brew. Sydney Jazz Fusion Jazz Jam at Miss Seeley's in Ashfield. Wednesday the 7th of October, Artie Washington continuing that long-running residency at the Cricketers Arms. It's a great little gig down there. Billy Burton and friends with Ian Cooper at the Avalon Bowling Club. The Jazz Jam session hosted by Aaron Blakey at Low 302 in Darlinghurst. The Jazz Vespers playing at St. Stephen's Church in Macquarie Street in the city. Jazz Wednesday with Stefania at Cardia at Barangaroo. Leonie Cohen plus Zoe Ortiz, Paul Cutland and Abby Constable playing at the Newtown Mission Church, 280 King Street. Paul Sun Duo playing at Mateo in the city. Rougette's band with an open mic jam session at Rouge Sydney Rooftop Bar at Cockle Bay. And that gets us to next Thursday. There's lots going on. We're very quickly running out of time, Matt, but we got through most of it, which is great. And lots of great gigs to go and check out, so no excuse to sit at home, folks.
1: I've got a bit of an idea, Dan.
0: Yeah, go on.
1: This is the idea. Time for our last track. We'll play some more of Delay 45 if you have some more of that.
0: Barry, if I can find some. I've had it up here before. I'll see if I can find it.
1: Little announcements to make before that. So we might say our goodbyes now. And
0: good idea.
1: A few seconds to get this all
0: together. And then you're going to stay tuned because Your Drive program's coming up with Tony Roma. That's always a great great way for us to get home and have a listen to Drive. And no, we'll play a Delay 45 track, no doubt. And we'll see you next week, Matt.
1: Fantastic. Here we go.
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1: 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I'm your host, Tony Rammer, and this afternoon we're back down here at Bondi Beach, broadcasting from the beautiful Bondi Pavilion on a glorious spring afternoon. The sky is blue, the weather is warm, the crowds are slowly starting to build. People are sunbaking on the grass, which always surprises me, but that is the overseas nature of the inhabitants of this beach. And there's a couple of people out there trying to catch some very small waves. But it's just an absolute joy to be down here at Bondi and presenting to you from a great radio station, a community radio station no less, the community station for the city of Sydney and the eastern suburbs, but it's heard so much further all around the world. 89.7 FM on the dial, eastsidefm.org for those of you streaming or listening on demand. And we're all across Sydney on DAB digital radio. If you've just bought a new car recently, something like perhaps a Subaru hybrid, and you're yet to listen to Eastside Radio on DAB, well, you are in for a surprise treat, my friend. That's for sure. Eastside Radio is what you're listening to, and a huge thanks to Waverley Council for their support of our studio here at the beach, as well as Waverley College, where our antenna is located on their roof, and the City of Sydney, who have given us for over 43 years our much-loved and original home in Paddington Town Hall. We certainly love it there in Paddington Town Hall, and we couldn't have done it without the support of the City of Sydney for so long. Thanks to Matt and Dan, too, for their edition of Blow. You can catch them from 2 p.m. again, same time next week. And lovely to hear Leah Berry in the show this afternoon, for a long time too, playing a whole bunch of songs off her new album with Mike Nock. And hopefully we'll share a little bit of that with you again on the show this afternoon. Lots to listen to here on Thursday Drive. Chris Bendel is the artistic director of Bondi Pavilion. He's going to be swinging by in just a moment to tell us what's coming on, what's coming up and what's on at the moment around here. And then of course we're going to have a chat with Michael from the Southeastern Community Contact, and they were lucky enough to be a recipient of a community grant from Australia Post, so we'll find out a little bit about that. They're based in Mascot. Elizabeth Farrelly will preview the Sydneyist coming up at 6 p.m. There's going to be Scallywag Show Tunes, plus a little bit of Found Underground, Shorebreakers with Jamie and Margot, traffic and weather in the middle of the show, so much music as well, plenty of interesting sounds to set the scene for the soundtrack to your afternoon, courtesy of this, your favourite radio station. So to kick things off, I thought we'd start with a little bit of Andy Shepherd. He's a saxophonist from England. This is the title track off his album called Lawns.

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1: Sydney International Women's Jazz Festival presents jazz icon and multiple Grammy and Tony Award winner Dee Dee Bridgewater, performing with acclaimed pianist Helen Sung in an intimate duo setting. 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
0: It's wonderful. It's marvelous that you should care for.

0: I've always found her to be a woman of exceptional vocal talent and one whose albums often had quite a diverse and eclectic sound contained within them too, because we heard two songs there by the same artist, but both markedly different. Right now, that was My Prayer, and that was a ballad version by Dee Dee Bridgewater. And following on from that, well, before that was Every Man Wants Another Man's Woman, which was a real upbeat, drive and kind of funk tune, kind of really got you moving. And that's, she was probably well known for that soul funk sound of the 70s. She's far more famous for her jazz renditions that she performs these days, which is why she's out here touring for both the Melbourne International Jazz Festival and at Sydney with SEMA's International Women's Jazz Festival in October. So grab your tickets to Dee Dee Bridgewater if you haven't as yet. Who knows how much longer she'll continue to be able to be touring, but we're 5 decades into her career now, folks. So highly recommend seeing Dee Dee Bridgewater. Before that, we also heard from a great album from the 70s by Steve Reich that was called Music for 18 Musicians. It was released on ECM. I think it might actually maybe like it was 1982, I think, something around then. It's getting a bit of a digital release this year, which is, unusual because most albums, well, I think prior to that, you probably could only find it on vinyl, because it was made around that time, but it's being touted as a new release, but it's not actually new. It was made decades ago as well. But the first song that we opened with was brand new by Andy Shepherd, the title track of his album called Lawns, and that's the opening four songs here on Eastside Radio's Thursday Drive, which is what you're tuned into. It's almost 4:30 here on the 1st of October, which is also Mental Health Month, I believe, and we're going to talk about that with our next guest, not the guy who's sitting opposite me right now. He's mentally fine. His name's Chris Bendel. He's the artistic director of Bondi Pavilion. Chris, welcome to the show.
1: Thank you very much.
0: I had a bit of a... Yeah, anyway, there was a lot of love in that introduction.
1: I'll take that. Mentally fine.
0: Yes.
1: Just fine.
0: Yeah.
1: Today, anyway.
0: Today, you're good. Yeah. Yes. Yeah. You've been dealing with artists all week, so you've had time to recover, I imagine.
1: That's right. Yeah. And I'll definitely be looking up Dee Dee Bridgewater and when her gig is. That sounds awesome.
0: Yeah, and I think it's like St. Stephen's Uniting Church as well, so something like that. So
1: that
0: a lovely, a very special venue
1: that
0: there
1: nice.
0: Too.
1: Okay, great.
0: Yeah, fantastic lovely. Work. How's it all going down here at the PAF? What about this weather today down here in Bondi?
1: Look, amazing weather today. Glorious day at the PAV, glorious day beachside. The beach is chockers. Find yourself a bit of sand if you're lucky. And it's all happening right behind us in the courtyard today. It's just been a super day. We're really getting cracking on school holiday activities and springtime activities, and the sun's out and everyone's here.
0: So what's on the cards for the school holidays?
1: What can we tell everybody about? Well, first, the last 5 days in the Yallagang Room, kids have been art directors for studio photography sessions with their parents or carers or grandparents or whatever, whoever they've brought with them. And that's been a fabulous 5 days in the Yallagang Room. And so now we're making an exhibition of the photos that were taken. And the first tranche of exhibitions of portraits have arrived in the studio and they're looking stunning. So we're hanging those now and tomorrow, and that exhibition is opening tomorrow, and so come and check it out, and will gradually grow over the next few days, like the last portraits that were only taken yesterday are coming early next week, sort of thing. So it's come to the Yallagang Room and come and see what these extraordinary photos that these kids made.
0: Can I just say the kids today have a fantastic eye because they've been playing with these cameras and looking at photos since before they could walk. Look, and they really do have an artistic eye. And there's a challenge. I've noticed there's a challenge amongst the kids about, well, let me see your, you know, if you can take photos, the kids can recognize that and they can respect
1: this is the fun thing. So they're working with artist Jess Wilson. There's all these props. So they're making extraordinary kind of sculptures of their parents' faces.
0: Yep.
1: And then we've had a studio photographer with them, but they're kind of playing art directs and going, oh, no, I like it. Oh, can mum's hand go up here?
0: Yeah, great.
1: And so they're beautiful photos. But, yeah, the colour arrangements are extraordinary. And I was saying to Jess today, oh, so did you help them with those, you know, the colour choices? Because they're really clever. Matt, she's like, no. She's like, some subtle suggestions. But mostly it's like, no, it's their eyes. So, yeah, that's kind of accompanying the work that's in the gallery right now as well. well, speaking of kids being all right, which is the Art Express exhibition from the Year 12 students from last year, which is stunning. So there's some great work. That's still here for like another few weeks. But come by, visit the I See You Like This exhibition. It'll grow. Drop in tomorrow, though, but drop in again next week and see how it's grown. That's really fun.
0: And just before we move on from the kids, the listies, are they're coming again.
1: So it's all about
0: kids. It's so much fun.
1: So next weekend, Friday, Thursday night, Friday, Saturday, Sunday. Anyway, there are five shows listies are coming. So, you've got to bring your kids as an excuse because, yeah, I mean, personally, I love them too. They're hilarious. But to justify it, bring your kids and come along. They're kids' sketch comedy. They're just stupidly funny. They just leave you with a big grin on your face.
0: And they've been doing it for a while now, the listies as well.
1: They've been doing it for a few years, Matt and Rich. They know what they're doing. They're really expert at kids' comedy. They care about kids. They know they have a precious place for a lot of kids of being their first theatre experience, and they really treasure that, and they really get they're big kids still. And look, they expect lots of fart jokes, lots of silly string, lots of really stupid fun humour. They're good though. They do podcasts, they do books, they do audio. They had a TV show on ABC. Like they know how to talk to kids. They're really fun. There are five shows next week. Also starting up today was a project that's kind of going to take a few months to come to fruition. But you'll see right outside the artist studio today, there's a marquee being set up, and there's been dozens of people all day helping to build these clay pots. So it's a project called Sharing Light. So people have been, just drop in, it's free today till next Wednesday, 10 till 4, next Tuesday it's nighttime too. Drop in, if there's a space free at one of the tables, someone will come and help you and give you some clay, and you're going to make a pot. And inside that pot in December, there'll be a candle
0: put there.
1: And there'll be hopefully 1,000 of them. I don't know how many we're aiming for. I think we're aiming for about 1,000. And Archer Park will be full of candles in December, which will be obviously beautiful.
0: In commemoration.
1: For the 1 year anniversary.
0: That's a great idea for people who want to remember and have, you know, give their thoughts and condolences, but aren't sure how to do it. Well, this is how we do it. Well done. Who's organised that?
1: So that's Council in partnership with a group of people. There's a group of artists that we've been working with to deliver this. So it's a really, really great project.
0: Well done, Waverley Council.
1: So it's going to be a lovely thing, and I think it's going to be beautiful project to see the fruition in December. But if you want to take part, come and build a clay pot over the next week.
0: And lastly, one of my favourite vocalists is coming all the way down from Queensland to perform in a couple of weeks.
1: So get in quick. Katie Noonan, Alone But All One, Thursday, the 15th of October. 15th of October, pretty sure it's a Thursday. In the Bondi Pavilion Theatre. Beautiful, intimate concert. And God, isn't she an extraordinary vocalist?
0: And she's gone through a hell of a journey over the last 12 months. A very personal tale that she's been happy to share, but she's embraced like all artists do. And it's now coming out in her artwork.
1: She's gone through a journey. It's in the title there, Alone But All One. But look, it's a beauty. If you can listen to the album now, but she's performing the new album. Collaboration with the wonderful, also Queenslander, novelist Trent Dalton, who's written the lyrics.
0: So there's Boy Swallows Universe.
1: Correct.
0: Yeah,
1: Boy
0: wonderful.
1: Swallows Universe, Trent Dalton.
0: Which was voted the number one book on the ABC for books of the 21st century, I think.
1: People know the Netflix, HBO, whatever. Anyway, the adaptation. The TV adaptation.
0: Yes, that's right. Might have been Netflix.
1: The TV adaptation, but the books, you know.
0: The book's phenomenal.
1: And the recent, I forgot the name of the recent book. Anyway, look, so people will know Trent Dalton, wonderful novelist. He's written the lyrics. He's collaborated with Katie. Katie's singing the song. So I think it's going to be a really beautiful night. And if you hear it in our lovely theatre, I think you'll have a beautiful, intimate musical experience. So lots of treats coming right up at the Pav. Come visit.
0: If you want to find out more, folks, or book some tickets now, grab them while you can. BondiPavilion.com.au. Chris, thanks so much for joining us on Thursday Drive.
1: Always a pleasure. Thanks for having me.
0: Now, this band is playing this weekend as well as part of a very special festival that's happening down at Carriage Works. They are out here more often than not as an overseas act from the UK because jazz is on the rise amongst the young people. This is Ezra Collective off their brand new album called Here Because of Hope. The song is called Blow Your Trumpet.

0: 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This show contains some mild language. If this doesn't appeal, I recommend a spot of tea and crumpets. Otherwise, keep calm and carry on.
1: I got too many hustles, nigga. I can't

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the beautiful sounds of Norwegian pianist there, Jan Gunnarhoff, from the album called Human Vibe. That was a song called Esperanza. And he's touring here and playing in two different occasions, in two different forms, as a solo artist.

0: thought that the end of mail was upon us. Computers were fast taking over, and the need to post a letter was becoming somewhat redundant thanks to email. But thankfully, the package delivery has since amplified, and Australia Post has never been busier. And off the back of this success, Australia Post offer community grants all around the country for not-for-profits and community organisations who are doing great work. And given that today is the start of Mental Health Month here in October in Australia, they've recently awarded a grant to a local organisation from Mascot, no less, called Southeastern Community Connect. Michael is the hub manager of this organisation, and because we care about community groups in our licence area, he joins us now on Thursday Drive. Michael, what is Southeastern Community Connect?
1: Southeastern Community Connect is a community-based organisation. We're a non-government organisation, and we've been around for almost 50 years in Southeast Sydney. We do a lot of different programs catering to the community from 0 years of age to 100 plus. But I work here at the Community Hub in Mascot, and we do a lot of community programs and family and domestic violence. And we also help families with children under the age of 9.
0: So you're like an outreach place for people who might need help?
1: Yeah, we actually rent out an old council building. It's a big hall. It's Coronation Hall. And so we have a large space with lots of different programs that we offer to the community for free. We have obviously a lot of really important work that we do with casework with families that are very vulnerable. But we also do a lot of social programs as well. So we have programs including art therapy. We have a drop-in service. We have a little library. We have English classes, computer classes, sewing classes. We also have a pantry that is helping people with food relief. But yeah, we have over 60 different programs that we run every week, and we have over 2,000 people that come through our doors.
0: Now, I know you said you've been around for 50 years, but am I right to imagine that the last 6 or so years have been a period of very high demand for what it is that you offer?
1: Absolutely. I think from just before COVID and then obviously during COVID and post-COVID, it's been a massive change in the way that we work with the community. Also, the numbers of people that are seeking support has increased dramatically. We've noticed a big difference in people that are socially isolated. And so what we've been focusing on, and luckily we've got this grant from Australia Post this year to be able to work on that, to ensure people are connected and feel as though they have a community.
0: Tell us a little bit about this grant that you've been successfully awarded from Australia Post. What is it exactly you're trying to do?
1: Well, one of the things that we've been able to do with this grant is we've already been able to start having community lunches. So we're going to be having very large community lunches throughout the next 12 months. In our hall, we can cater to up about 100, 110 people at a time. And it's just bringing people together that may not know each other over food and over tea and coffee, and being able to have that opportunity to make sure that they've got something sustainable, something that they can come back to, something that's a soft entry point that if they do need additional services in the future, they know where they can come to. On top of that, we have this drop-in service as well, where people can come in and have their coffee free of charge, have a snack in small groups that we can facilitate with volunteers. And we're calling that our Volunteer Buddy Program. On top of that, we also have our art therapy that I mentioned before. So we're lucky that we have very good connections with a lot of allied health as well that will be here volunteering.
0: I love the idea of the Buddy Sessions. It's a fantastic name and a great initiative. How do you identify and invite isolated or vulnerable community members to these gatherings?
1: Well, what we're very lucky is that we've got connection with social housing communities as well as the broader public that come to our supported playgroup sessions. And so we already have a great connection. It's now offering something that they've been asking that they wanted. So through this grant, we're able to expand that service and really be able to target that particular social isolation aspect of it. In the past, maybe we've been able to offer other parts of programs that they've been interested in, but this time it's really about that social isolation. So it's adding on to some services that people are already getting. We do have a big social media presence and quite a good following, so we're getting the word out there as well. But even this kind of meeting and being able to promote it through the radio is another great avenue for us as well.
0: Thanks so much for the kind words for radio. We love radio, of course. How does the project encourage participants to maintain long-term connections and local support networks on their own?
1: Yeah, one of the things that we are already doing with this grant is those smaller

0: groups that are forming, they're starting to form friendship groups. And so they are then creating their own groups, and we're creating spaces for them to continue that discussion afterwards. So some of them are deciding that they want to come together and do craft together. Some of them are coming and doing dancing. You might be able to hear in the background right now, we've got a group that are doing table tennis together. And so it's creating activities and spaces that they can use for free that allows them to keep that connection.
1: It's fantastic work, Michael. I commend you on it. I can hear the table tennis balls bouncing around. It's wonderful to hear. We know as humans that we crave connection and that it's an important part of just our mental health and well-being. How does it feel seeing the improvements in participants' mental well-being, their social connection, and possibly the reduction in their loneliness over the course of these programs?
0: It's really what motivates all the staff and volunteers here at Southeastern Community Connect, being able to see those improvements and see those smiles on people's faces. Some people come through the door here and they're experiencing some pretty difficult situations. And so for them to be able to come back a second, third, fourth time and feel connected and to change that in their lives is really motivating for us.
1: Michael, we wish you all the best. Congratulations again on being awarded this wonderful community grant from Australia Post. And thank you so much for joining us on Thursday Drive this afternoon.
0: Thanks a lot.

time for a little bit of traffic and weather, folks. It is Thursday, the 1st of October, and it's been a glorious Springs afternoon. It's around 22 degrees at the moment. Might be getting slightly cooler as we head towards sunset, which should be around about 6:30 or so this evening. The sun is up at around 5 in the morning, I know that much. So tops of 29, overnight of minimum of only 18. That's very mild, very almost warm-like. And the great news, folks, is that tomorrow, same again. Tops of 29 or tops of 26 tomorrow. Shower or two a little bit later in the day, though, afternoon and evening, around about 8 mils. And that's just a precursor to Saturday, where there is a possible storm happening. Rain, tops of 22, lows of 17, 5 to 20 mils. So that's quite a lot of rain coming on Saturday, folks. But after that, after we've washed away all our worries, Sunday is going to be mostly sunny, as too is Monday. And that's as far as I'm willing to say, guys. Tops of 24 on both of those days, Sunday and Monday. But for now, let's just enjoy this beautiful, sunny Sydney. And as you can imagine on the roads, with school holidays being on, traffic is a lot lighter than usual. And as a result, there's a little bit less to report at Sylvania, near Princess Highway at Clare Street. There's been a car crash there, northbound. Lanes are closed, heavy traffic conditions. One southbound lane is also closed there, so that's in both directions there. That's only just started about 15 minutes ago. And then at Chatswood at Fuller's Road, approaching the Pacific Highway, a car has broken down. One of three eastbound lanes are closed there. Very heavy traffic conditions. Other than that, folks, all quiet, particularly around the city and the eastern suburbs. So as you're heading home this evening to your family, your friends, your loved ones, your pets, do take care. There's no need to rush or speed. Everyone will be there when you arrive. And if you're going back out this evening to support live music, as you should be doing, and as we say every week, please take care. Keep an eye out for people on two wheels, both the pedal-powered, the electric, and the motorized kind. We've had to add a third category in there for bikes these days, these electric bikes. And that's it for the traffic and weather.

Just before the traffic and weather, we heard something from Coco Roco, who are also playing this weekend alongside Ezra Collective down at Carriage Works. What a fantastic lineup. I think Sampa the Great's going to be there too. From their album, Tough Times Never Last, it was the very last song off their album called Over. And then there was also a little reprise at the end in case you were wondering what that silent anticipation was just before. But yeah, Coco Roco, fantastic group from the UK. Wonderful to have them out here touring once again. I thought we'd hear something new now from Wyclef Jean, who's put out an album with an absolute heavyweight who's who of jazz alumni. People like Harvey Mason, Robert Glasper, and Theo Croker. The album is called Q Theory, Quantum Leap Volume 2. And the song I've chosen for you right now is called French Quarter. Don't go anywhere, folks. Scallywag Show Tunes is coming up in just a moment.

0: Sydney International Women's Jazz Festival presents Grammy-winning pianist Chris Davis and her acclaimed trio, plus soul bass drummer and composer Soojin Sah and her Kalaris trio. 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
0: Esquire, at your service. Now, listeners, continuing on from last week's episode, we're going to have three songs again.
1: As opposed to four.
0: Yes.
1: But...
0: yes.
1: Also offer free dumb songs.
0: Oh, yes, as opposed to imprisoned songs.
1: Or horrible songs celebrating discrimination.
0: Yeah, that too. But shall we launch straight into it, Charlie?
1: Yes, Gov. Listeners, we've got three African-American songs this week from the freedom movement of the 60s. This first one is A Change Is Gonna Come by Sam Cooke.
0: And though we are but on air, on the radio, we urge you listeners to go and have a look at the most recent YouTube video that goes with this song.
1: Because it's still relevant to today, isn't it, Arthur?
0: Yeah.
1: Even though it was written all the way back in the 19th century.
0: I think you find, Charlie, that it is from the 20th century, not 1964. Yeah.
1: Hang on.
0: Yeah.
1: No, that must be the 19th century, because you yourself just said 1964.
0: No.
1: Ain't that the 19th century? Because it's got a 19 in it.
0: No, the 19th century starts actually with an 18, and the 20th century starts with a 19.
1: No, it doesn't.
0: And the 21st century starts with a 20.
1: Shut up. What? You're doing my head in, Arthur.
0: No, but that's just the way it is, Charlie.
1: No, why is time so complicated then?
0: I don't know, Charlie. It's just the system they came up with.
1: Down with the system, I say. Down with the construct of time, I say. Down with the oppressors, I say.
0: Well, I say it's high time for a change.
1: That's right. A change is going to come, Arthur.

0: makes you want to weep, doesn't it, Arthur? Yeah. So passionate and moving.
1: Well, Charlie, I think that was his intention. You know, it is a protest song after all, isn't it? That's what they're meant to do, protest songs.
0: Well, right. It's inspired me to actually do something.
1: Oh, yeah, like what, Charlie, exactly?
0: I don't know, like write a letter to a politician.
1: Yeah, but you can't write, Charlie.
0: Well, I can dictate to you then, Arthur.
1: Yeah, but I can't write neither.
0: Well, that's no good, is it, Arthur? If we want to protest, we need to be educated.
1: Well, maybe that's what we need to do, is protest about being not educated properly.
0: That's right. They're keeping the masses oppressed by keeping them ignorant of the word.
1: Like the word of God?
0: No, just any word.
1: Well, you need to do something about that, as you haven't done nothing.
0: What? It's not my fault I can't read.
1: No. Well, yes, exactly. It's not your fault. It's the fault of the politicians who haven't done nothing. As outlined by Stevie Wonder in his next song, You Haven't Done Nothing.
0: Stevie Wonder.
1: Wonder.
0: Wonder.
1: Wonder.
0: I wonder whether it's Wonder.
1: Oh, I don't know. Is it Wonder?
0: No. Shush, let's just press play.

0: that song sounded superstitiously like another song by Stevie Wonder, but can't remember what it was called.
1: Yeah, that's very superstitious, Arthur. Because neither can I.
0: Yeah. No. Well, now, look, Charlie, there is a particularly large group of people who are oppressed in this world.
1: What, like chimney sweeps?
0: No, not anymore.
1: Children?
0: No, yes, but a larger group than that, in fact.
1: Well, larger than children. Everyone's larger than children.
0: No. Who makes up 50% of the world, eh?
1: Cockneys?
0: No.
1: Bostoffs?
0: No. They're not oppressed anyway.
1: I know. Ladies.
0: No. Ah, well, yes. Well, people of the female persuasion in general.
1: Oh, you mean women.
0: And girls. Well, this next song is by one of them, Nina Simone.
1: Arthur, I wish I knew how it would feel to be free.
0: Well, you're not a lady, Charlie, so you do know how it is to be free. Hmm?
1: Exactly. That's the name of the next song.
0: Oh.
1: There you go.
0: Oh.

0: Cool. Blimey, she's good, ain't she, Charlie? Yeah. Singing with all that passion about how it feels to be an African-American woman in the 1960s.
1: Yes, Arthur, say it loud. Say it clear for the old damn world.
0: Yeah. Bring back the means of our production.
1: Yeah, down with the oppressors.
0: Yes. Well, glad we got that off our chests.
1: Yes, it's good, Arthur. I feel a bit lighter now.
0: Yeah, a bit freer.
1: Yeah. And we will be continuing on with our theme of freedom songs in next week's episode of Scallywag Show Tunes, won't we?
0: We will. Yeah. But for now, Charlie, we would like to remind listeners that no politicians...
1: Nor chimney sweeps.
0: Nor children.
1: Nor cockneys.
0: Nor posh toffs.
1: And especially not the ladies were armed in the making of this episode of Scallywag Show Tunes.
0: We are Arthur.
1: And Charlie.
0: Shimley.
1: Esquire. At your service.
0: And it's good night from me.
1: And it's good night from him.
0: Good night.
1: Are we still on air?
0: No, of course not.
1: So next week, we're going to continue on with the freedom songs, right?
0: Yeah.
1: Arthur, I mean, are there any more of those?
0: Of course there are. More than you can poke a stick at.
1: But we don't want to poke a stick at anyone.
0: No
1: people should be armed. Peace, love and rights for all.
0: Yeah, down with the oppressors, whoever they might be.
1: I think that we should write a song about that, Arthur, with my kazoo.
0: Your kazoo? No, not with your kazoo, Charlie. No, stop it. Stop it, Charlie. You're weaponising your kazoo against me. Down with the oppressive kazoo, I say.
1: That is my right to play it. We should all have the freedom of self-expression.
0: Oh, not through your kazoo, you shouldn't. Shut up, Charlie! Shut up, Charlie. Stop it!

0: That's a new recording there from, well, they're sort of being described as a bit of a supergroup from Europe. And they've got some of the people who've been part of a group known as EST. And the song, though, what the artist, though, there was just called Rimden, which is R-I-M-D-E-N. And they've got an album out called Today, Maybe Tomorrow. And the song we heard was called M. And that followed on from Oliver Cheatham, who dropped his surname towards the start of the 80s and was simply known as just Oliver. And from an album of his he called The Boss, he had a song called Everybody Wants to Be the Boss. And I heard that song a couple of weeks ago on one of my favourite shows, and no doubt your favourite shows too, coming up tonight at 6:30 p.m., the show The Vinyl Frontier. So a huge shout out to DJ Yone for introducing me to that song there. It is coming up a quarter to six. We are rapidly running out of time, so we're going to have to move quickly here for the last 15 minutes of Thursday Drive. So it's time now for a little bit of Found Underground.
1: It's just making me feel physically sick.
2: That is electro nonsense. Are you aware of the music known as jazz? Are you aware of jazz music, the movement of jazz?
3: Why do you keep going on about jazz?
2: Because it's the most important art form in the 20th century.
4: All right, let's see what you can do. Take it away.
5: The vibrations of sound brought from the microphones pass through this cutting head to the stylus. The stylus, in turn, cuts the vibrations in the soft wax.
4: Ladies and gentlemen, I've been waiting.
5: The engineer mixes the sound to achieve the best musical balance in the record. Records the poetic tones forever.
2: No, I hate jazz.
1: You hate jazz?
2: You fear jazz.
3: Shut
1: yeah,
3: your mouth.
1: Yeah, you fear jazz, don't
3: No,
1: you?
3: I don't.
1: You fear the lack of rules,
3: no.
1: The lack of boundaries.
3: Ooh,
2: it's a fence, no, it's soft. Ah, what's happening? The shape, the chaos.
1: Huh?
2: It has to be simple, no,
1: stop it. For you, doesn't it?
2: Stop the simple little dee dee dee dee dee dee.
3: Shut your mouth.
1: The melody gets abstract. You mess your trousers and run to your mummy.
2: Shut your mouth.
1: Huh? Give up. Scoop up.
3: Don't start scatting.
2: Give up.
3: We don't need scat at this point.
2: You better stop scatting.
1: Scoot up.
0: Well, the artist that we've chosen for this afternoon's edition of Found Underground absolutely loved to scat. His name is Mark Murphy. Found Underground is a bit of an exploration of the vinyl library located here at Eastside Radio. On the instance where we're down here in Bondi Pavilion, the collection belongs to Paula Langlands. It's about to be increased with more contributions. But Paula Langlands was a much-loved jazz presenter here at the station, and she had a killer vocal jazz vinyl collection, and that's why I now have Mark Murphy's album That's How I Love the Blues right here in my hands. It came out in around about 1962 on the Riverside label, and it wasn't his first release, not in a long shot. He'd recorded earlier on. I think he started off with Decca Records before perhaps having a bit of an affair with Capitol Records for three recordings. That's from 1956. He was at Decca about 1958. He was at Capitol. He probably came to Riverside for two albums in 1961, 62. So he's already released about eight albums on three different labels. But it was at the next part of his journey. I think he released in 1963 an album or a single. Well, Fly Me to the Moon, and that sort of he was voted New Star of the Year in Downbeat magazine. New Star of the Year, 8 years into his journey from his single. So this is just before he broke through, and at the time it was his favorite album that he'd ever recorded. And so I've chosen here from side one, track two, Senor Blues, originally by Horace Silver. Well, always by Horace Silver, but as Mark Murphy loved to do, he added vocals to this wonderful jazz song. Let's hear it now, folks.

Senor Blues is what they call me. When I'm Mexicali way, senoritas fall in for me, with the hope that I will stay.

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2: Joining us now on Thursday Drive is the upcoming presenter of our next program, The Sydneyist. Welcome to the show, Elizabeth Farrelly.
3: Thanks, Tony. Hi.
2: Now, as somebody who has relocated to the Southern Highlands, I've been very curious about the development of the airport at Western Sydney because I realised it would cut down my travel time considerably should I be able to take a flight, around about an hour away from where I live.
3: Yeah, it'll make a huge difference, I think, so it's just about 25 k's more or less south of Penrith. So it'll make a huge difference to all kinds of people, including people in the Blue Mountains, but obviously Western Sydney as well.
2: Yes, but it's been a project that feels like decades in the making.
3: Absolutely. I mean, almost a century. So 1940s it was first talked about having a second airport for Sydney out at Badgerys Creek, or Badgerys Creek itself, as a site, might have been slightly later, but it's all that time. It's been discussed and in some cases promoted, and then the Howard government was fairly anti, as I recall, but then obviously it's now built, and or at least the first terminal is built, I suppose you might say, but the building is there, the runways are there, and the aeroplanes will come in one side, and the people will come on the other side, and it still looks a bit like a big elegant shed in a paddock, but obviously that's going to change, so pretty exciting.
2: That's true, because I drove from the Blue Mountains home to the Highlands about a month ago, and I went right alongside it. I could see it was there, and it does feel very much like a paddock. But like you said, it's open for expansion, Stu, because I think they've only, have they got one runway for now or something?
3: I think so. I think there's about five or maybe six airlines that will operate from there, and there's about the same number of different countries, including Singapore,

0: or Vietnam, I think, New Zealand. So it's not, I mean, it's not an immense array of choice, but obviously that will expand. And there's a metro station which is under construction, so that's meant to be completed. I forget exactly when, but it's not far away. And so that it will just change people's lives, I think. And especially, so that opens on the 25th of this month, and then a couple of weeks after that, the powerhouse opens in Parramatta. So it's really Western Sydney's going to be where it's at, I think, in lots of ways.
1: Yes, and of course it's 24/7 as well, this airport too.
0: Yes, it is.
1: Now you're
0: I would not choose to be living with a 24/7 airport, but we'll see how that goes.
1: Yes, I know when they announced the flight paths, people were like frantically praying that it wasn't going to fly over their suburb.
0: And of course in Sydney most of us live with flight noise at one time or another, but it does, but not before 6 a.m. So there's that, which will just be interesting to see whether people can tolerate it or not.
1: Now we've had such a brief, albeit you know we've moved around a lot, discussion. So what are you going to talk about with the lead architect, David Holm, today?
0: Yeah, David Holm is he's actually been on the show a couple of times before, but we're obviously talking about what it's like to design an airport from scratch. It's quite a big deal, and what they were trying to achieve. So he was, at least Cox, of which he's the principal, were working with Zaha Hadid architects, London-based architects, who are very famous. And so it was a collaborative design, and it does not look like most of Zaha's work, because Zaha was very famous for doing very, very curvaceous buildings, and Cox are famous for doing quite modernist and disciplined work. And so it's an interesting collaboration, and people will see when they go there that the curves are all on the inside, and the outside is quite severe almost, but elegant, and the inside is quite curvaceous and full of light that's meant to feel like a forest.
1: Well, we certainly look forward to seeing it with our own eyes at some point in the near future, and we look forward to your guest for this evening coming up in just a moment on The Sydneyist, alongside your producer, Sophie Kennedy-White. Elizabeth Farrelly, thanks so much for joining us on Thursday Drive.
0: Absolute pleasure. Thanks, Tony.

We're just closing out this afternoon's edition of Thursday Drive with Martin Fabricius, a vibraphonist from Denmark, from an album called Little Africa, which is recorded live at the Southampton Arts Centre. But it also features one of my favourite bass players, Steve Swallow, as well. The song is called Little Africa, and it's the title track as well. Thanks to all our guests on this afternoon's show too. We also heard from Chris Bendel, the artistic director of Bondi Pavilion, and Michael from Southeastern Community Connection, not to mention Arthur and Charlie Chimbley from Scallywag Show Tunes. My name is Tony Roma. Don't go anywhere, folks. Coming up at 6 o'clock in just a moment is The Sydneyist with Elizabeth Farrelly and her producer, Sophie Kennedy-White.

0: Hello, everyone, and welcome to The Sydneyist, the show that yearns for Sydney's better self and proud winner of the, I usually say, inaugural, and I discover that that's not right, so the second Ruth Hesse Award for Radio. I'm Elizabeth Farrelly with our producer, Sophie Kennedy-White, and we're broadcasting, as ever, from the Alan Slate Studio at Eastside Radio on 89.7 FM or streaming on eastsidefm.org. Tonight, we're talking airports, specifically the very new and very, very long-awaited Western Sydney International Airport, which is about to open in about 3-4 weeks or something, very soon. Next, where is it, is one of the questions we ask, which you may or may not know. How does it look? How will it work? And what will it be like for people who live there and use the airport? I'm joined for this really interesting conversation by the lead architect for the airport and principal at Cox, David Holm. David, welcome.
1: Elizabeth, thank you.
0: This has got to be about your third appearance on this show this year, is that right?
1: Give it away.
0: Becoming a bit
1: much.
0: Of a regular.
1: Yeah.
0: We've never talked about this topic before, though, so that's interesting. It must be very, I think, exciting for you to see this finally so close to opening October 25th, is that right?
1: That's exactly right.
0: Yes. Yeah. So what does it feel like to have that at last happening?
1: It is interesting. I have children, and it's like a child. And
0: they were not born when this.
1: they were born. Yeah, they were born. But it's like a childlike experience in a sense, because you do put a lot of energy and effort into it. And I was just thinking in the last couple of days, approaching this opening that's coming up, the first conversations that I had with my co-collaborator Cristiano Cicato from Zaha Hadid's office in London on this was in 2015 in Paris, where we talked about, well, you know, could we do this together?
0: 11 years ago.
1: So that's 11 and a bit years ago. So it was March 2015. And the first sketches that we did, and we did really work between Sydney and London in a really collaborative manner that was career highlight, you know, one of the great sort of moments of my life sort of thing. Those early sketches that sort of came together, hair on the back of the neck stuff for an architect, were in about sort of 2018 or so. So that's, you know, sort of 8 years from when we... from we first drew those drawings that we went, this could be good sort of thing, to actually going out there and walking through it. It's pretty exciting
0: pretty
1: experience.
0: Pretty satisfying. So look, I want to talk a bit more about the design and also some of the history. But first, I have to ask you, is it Western Sydney International Airport? Is it Badgerie Creek Airport? Or is it Nancy Bird Walton Airport? Or is it all of the above?
1: I think sometimes it's all of the above, depending upon the audience. One of the funny things that you probably see in the nomenclature that is airports is they have a three-letter code all around the world.
0: Ah.
1: And their three-letter code is WSI, Western Sydney International.
0: And that is on the building.
1: That's official, yeah. So that's the name. And obviously Nancy Bird, who was an early Australian aviatrix from the early 20th century, she's got that sort of naming right that's there as well too. So it's no longer
0: like
1: Badgerie Creek.
0: Smith, kind of.
1: Yeah, KSA, that's right, yes. Yeah.
0: But we do call Kingsford Smith, well, I don't know, do we still?
1: Kingsford Smith is also, SYD.
0: Yeah, Sydney International Airport.
1: Yeah.
0: So one of the weird things about poor Nancy Bird Walton, who was pretty cool, but she's got Nancy Drive named after her. And I have to say, you will not know the answer to this. Why do women only ever get first names? What is that about? It's like we're all intimate with her.
1: Yeah,
0: I mean, if it's not General Holmes Drive. You know, he was obviously a bloke.
1: Yeah.
0: We get Nancy.
1: I had the pleasure of meeting her many years ago, and she was an absolute force. So I'm really pleased that her name is associated with it.
0: It's a great legacy. All of her names on it. Nancy Bird. I mean, and also Bird. I mean, what a brilliant name for an aviator.
1: Yeah.
0: In any case, I'm going to have a go at the government about that at some stage, if anyone lets me. Let's talk about, before we go into the history of it, because it's really a long one, let's just give people a quick description of where it is and what it is physically, because it's quite a big deal for Western Sydney.
1: Yeah, it is. And, you know, one of the things, I guess I've got a degree as an architect, but also as an urban designer. So I'm fascinated with the way that cities grow and cities change as well too. So as you're probably well aware and your listeners are well aware, Sydney has now adopted this idea of a polycentric structure. So we've got three CBDs, the first of which is the Harbour City.
0: Didn't
1: which
0: we dump that or we kept it?
1: No, we're keeping that. So it's the Harbour City that we all know and love, and that's what the world knows and love. It's the Blue Harbour and the, you know, the steel and the white and all these sort of those images. There's the second one, of course, which is the Greater River City, Parramatta, which is, you know, burgeoning and growing.
0: Yeah.
1: But then the third that was really nascent in the growth of the airport and when we were doing the competition, of course, there's just fields out there. There's just sort of farming fields. The third is focused around Badgerys Creek, the Western Sydney airport now called Bradfield.
0: Oh, so that's completely separate from... Yeah, well, that's so which most of us think
1: totally. Yeah, so there's three CBDs now.
0: So North Sydney doesn't get a look in.
1: No, that seemed to be part of the sort of the first
0: okay,
1: one.
0: Okay, fair.
1: So the idea when we were designing the master plan for the airport, it wasn't just about an airport terminal. It's actually its position in what will be the centre of a town centre, you know, that grows over the next 100 years. So that's a really unusual brief from a designer's
0: point
1: of view.
0: Build it and they will come.
1: Exactly, yeah. And I think that connects also, too, with some of the things that are happening with the public transport because that's had some growing pains. It's not there yet.
0: Yeah, that's right. That is quite some hiccup. Yeah. We'll come back to that.
1: But if you think about, you know, the corollary, some of the really densest airports around the world, Sydney's Kingsford Smith, which we just chatted about, is one of them, so close to the city. You've got others like, say, Logan Airport in Boston that are miraculously close to the city. So with that comes a whole series of benefits, but also challenges of density and noise and those kind of things. So what you have here is a really unique experience to put something in a technical green field that won't be a green field forever, clearly, because industry and people will be going out there to find jobs. So the whole idea of the polycentric city is to reduce travel time and let people live actually closer to where they might work, in this case, Western Sydney.
0: Yeah.
1: And what that will
0: become.
1: So
0: just for the sake of clarity, it's about 25K south of Penrith and about 50K west of Sydney. Central CBD. So it's the northern tip of the so-called Southwest Growth Centre.
1: And if you look at
0: and
1: that
0: in a place called Ludnam, for
1: Ludnam, that's right. Yeah. If you look at that in world terms, they're not big distances. I did a study.
0: Really?
1: Yeah, no, I did a study you know, when I first started to look at this in 2015-16 of what a second airport would mean to a city around the world. So I looked at London, I looked at, you know, places like Milan, and there's many that have had a second city. And if you cast your mind back, everybody's concern was what will that be as an impact point for Sydney Airport? And what I found in that research was that every city that had a second or subsequent airport, it was different. It had a different personality. Different people went there and used it for different purposes.
0: Yeah.
1: London is the best example because you can imagine that you've got Heathrow has a whole set of purposes. Gatwick is different. Luton is different. Stansted's different, etc. So they take on different personalities.
0: Cheaper still. Even cheaper.
1: Even cheaper, perhaps. So I think Western Sydney will evolve into its own personality. Mm. It's not going to be a facsimile of Sydney. And people will use it for different reasons. It becomes about beginning a network of public transport across the western suburbs of Sydney.
0: Mm. Okay, so let's go back because it has been talked about, this second Sydney airport, since the 1940s, with Badgerys Creek, I think, first discussed as the site for it in 1969 and adopted by the Hawke government, according to, I don't know, Wikipedia perhaps, in 1986. And then in 2000, the Howard government sort of killed it because of controversy over noise. But then in 2014, it started to get kind of real. Is that roughly right?
1: That's good. And to throw in there, and this is a really interesting one, in 1993, what's now called the Parallel Runway at Sydney Airport opened. And that was a big project in its
0: era. Is that the one that sticks into the
1: bay? Into the bay, yeah. Mm. And so what that did, it actually pushed Western Sydney Airport further down the timeline
0: because it meant
1: from a capacity point of view that extra runway, because if you remember, it used to exist on the old Cross 1 runways, and so now that when the third runway came in, more ability for passenger movements was available at Sydney. So so Badgerys Creek, as it was called then, took a back seat for many years.
0: Yeah. So one of the things that my understanding is that Labor promised back then was that there was going to be a rail connection and there was going to be a curfew, which is what we have in Sydney from 11 till, I think, 6 a.m. 11
1: yes,
0: p.m. to 6
1: yes.
0: a.m. And neither of those things has eventuated to this point. Is that right?
1: That's right. Mm. There won't be a curfew, in my understanding.
0: It's terrifying.
1: I'm an architect, not a sort of a transport planner, but there's no curfew.
0: But you're a human being, so
1: I'm a human being. Mm.
0: I think what
1: will change, though, is the kind of flights that move in and out of there. So you're seeing, for example, that Singapore Airlines are now advertising that you'll leave at say 10 or 11 o'clock at night here, and fly overnight to get to Singapore in the morning. Mm. So that's never been done before. So you'll see different opportunities.
0: That's quite attractive for the passengers.
1: For business people, that will
0: also
1: be.
0: Also, it might be a good reason not to live near the airport. But, you know,
1: it could be.
0: At the moment, there's quite a lot of empty grass around
1: and
0: still.
1: The thing is, I guess the view I take, you know, really that you're so far ahead of all the other aspects, be they transport or be they other developments, is that it is that really clean sheet. So when we did the master plan, what you see is opening there today. We did a master plan that goes out to 2080 and forecasting different numbers there. So that includes railway stations, community centres, conventions, all around that sort of airport hub side at the moment. So I think you will see it fill up over time, and it is, as Caesar said, build it and they will come. I think that will happen in this case.
0: There is a metro station under construction.
1: Yeah, there's a metro that's
0: going to be... Which connects to somewhere like St. Mary's.
1: Connects into the bigger system, and then there'll also be high-speed rail that goes through there
0: eventually
1: as well, too. It's been safeguarded.
0: Good. Well, that would be a very good thing. So let's go back to that initial competition and your collaboration with Zaha Hadid Architects. So Zaha... For anyone who doesn't know, Zaha was very, very famous, kind of up there with Frank Gehry and paired with him in the sense that both she and Gehry were widely known for their very curvaceous, quite expressionistic, quite wild buildings. Zaha in particular, I can remember her as when I was used to go to the AA, and she would sweep in like this kind of Iraqi princess and huge presence. But she became famous for designing buildings that look as though they're kind of made of lasagna pasta, don't they? They're all curvy and whoopsie-daisy and lots of big, sweeping, sinuous curves. This airport is not like that. There are a few curves inside, but not inside, from the outside.
1: Yes. So, and that was one of the focus points that we said, is that because we were doing this as a joint venture between Zaha's and, as I mentioned, my deep and dear friend Cristiano Ceccato, we sort of said this really had to be a coming together of sort of two idioms, if you like. And one of the things that underpins Cox Architecture's
0: Because your work is quite different.
1: Our work is very different, and our work is, if you like, in pursuit of an Australian architecture. We often try and look for threads where we do more with less, so we expose structure. And whereas Zaha's is very much about form and expression, so we tried to pull
0: less
1: those
0: with more.
1: Less with more sometimes. The journey that we went on was to, I guess, and from our point of view, our perspective was to try and bring that London team to a point where they could understand Australia and understand Australian architecture. So that meant a really deep immersion into First Nations history, and a lot of this was really fresh to their eyes, that they just really had not been exposed to that anywhere in the world. They could do often, you know, designs that would then be placed
0: often
1: anywhere.
0: Yeah, they do the same stuff in China or Azerbaijan or whatever.
1: And so we had some, you know, pretty interesting...
0: Full and frank discussions.
1: Pretty interesting discussions early on that sort of said this needs to explore what it is to be in Australia. And you know, we really probed that idea of colonialism.
0: So what does it mean to design Australian architecture?
1: Actually, well, we could talk about that for another 3 or 4 hours.
0: That? Yeah. I'll give you about half a sentence.
1: I think there's a simplicity, and that's certainly in our work is what we try and strive for, is to look, I think if anything, Australia is defined by its landscape. Perhaps it's being defined now by, you know, this great debate about multiculturalism and its people, but the landscape is a really defining force. So we always try and use and understand and work with the landscape. And you'll see when you go through the Western Sydney Airport, and I mentioned before about the traditional harbour and the picture of the sort of, I guess, what people see of Sydney around the world. This building is not like that. This building is Western Sydney's first airport, not Sydney's second airport. So the materials and the finishes look like you're walking through a Cumberland forest. And the idea then, and this is where, I guess...
0: Wait. Let's go back to that Cumberland forest.
1: Yep. So the idea is we went out and I was explaining to the guys from London that the Australian trees don't drop their leaves, if you like, in a traditional deciduous format.
0: Covered in gum leaves. That's something.
1: And so we went out and we basically showed them
0: Australian
1: that the bark...
0: Australian trees do drop their leaves.
1: They do drop them, but in a different way, yes.
0: Yeah.
1: We showed them that the bark was often the thing that actually, you know, came off the trunks of the trees.
0: Mm.
1: So we gathered this bark, and they were a bit incredulous about that. When we went and did, we actually trespassed on the site, famously during the competition phase, which we have photos of, and I've told the client that now, so we're all clean. But we have these famous bits of bark that came off a eucalyptus tree, you know, the curly, long bits of bark.
0: Yes.
1: And we sort of held those, if you like, under a light, and we sort of said, isn't it amazing the way the light comes through that? And that was the beginning of the idea of the ceiling. So we sort of said, to win this design competition, why don't we do a really simple, elegant, almost barn-like Australian roof, the elegant shed, but we play on the inside, which is where the people are, and we play with light. The other thing that's really important about Australia, from our point of view, is that, and we've all travelled, and I always tease people that when you get to London, it's the most dreary arrival experience in the world. There's this sort of...
0: It is awful.
1: There's these cold, dark, you know, sort of corridors that you come into, and London's such a great city, but the experience at Heathrow, I've got friends at Heathrow Airport, sorry, it's dreary, right? And so...
0: All airports, really.
1: Well, because when you go through Western Sydney Airport,
0: we've
1: changed the plan. So what we've actually been able to do is to pull natural light for the first time in Australia right down through the section of the building, down onto the arrivals level. So when you arrive at weary o'clock in the morning to get your bags, you'll be standing in controlled
0: starlight.
1: Oh. You know, so, and that's the thing about Australia is when, I always find when you travel, you come back here and you look at the shadows and how crisp they are and how they cut.
0: Yeah.
1: And so everything we've done, if you look at then the idea of the light going through the forest, that sort of, that abstraction is about every little tool to get light hitting elements. Yeah. It looks like you're in a natural situation.
0: Interesting, because just again, to fill in people's visual imagination, and we're going to stop for a second for a music break, but... a bit more description might be necessary because the building, from the outside, the building looks like a big, quite elegant, glassy, fairly flat-roofed shed. But from the inside, you're saying all of the sexy stuff is on the inside, essentially, and the ceiling is where it's at, isn't it? Because it's play that happens up at ceiling level.
1: Yeah, it is. And one of the things that we've tried to do, and I think there's a success component here, is that the ceiling does overarch all of the functions. So as a traveller, when you're looking to find your children, your passport, your bag, that ceiling, that walking in the forest, that ceiling is the guiding force through everything that's as prosaic as you know, checking your baggage in and going through security.
0: And it's quite clear as a diagram because it's kind of you arrive one side and you leave the other side.
1: Correct.
0: And the aeroplanes line up.
1: And the forest, as a partie, just goes straight away across. Yeah, yeah, so it's very lineal.
0: That is a very fine moment for us to stop for a short break.

0: That is a song called Je Vole, I Fly. It's a 1978 song you might know by Michel Sardou, but sung here by Luan, and it is from the soundtrack for one of my favourite movies of all time, La Famille Bélier, which you might know, which is one of the funniest, cheekiest, but also most, what is it, feel-good, I suppose, films that you can see. So recommend, also love the song. So I'm Elizabeth Farrelly, and we're sitting here in the Ellen Slate studio at Eastside Radio on 89.7 FM. And we, that is David Holm and I, are talking about his design and building for the new Western Sydney International Airport. So, David, at the moment we have, I think, 4 airlines signed up. Do you know that? I'm just going off Google, really. Jetstar, Qantas, Air New Zealand and Singapore. And they're going to, and possibly Viet Air, because they're going to
1: Fiji and Egypt.
0: Oh, also Egypt.
1: Signed up. Yep.
0: Also. So Egypt Air.
1: Mm-hmm.
0: Oh, cool. And I imagine that will increase possibly quite dramatically as the airport opens and starts to prove itself. But there has been at least one practice flight where they got fake passengers and fake suitcases to do.
1: Yeah, and they've had...
0: were you there?
1: I wasn't there, but I was out there last
0: week. It's like
1: one
0: of those crime reenactments.
1: And they were telling me that they put people volunteers. I don't know why people would volunteer to do this, but sorry, listeners.
0: People love doing this stuff. Yeah, yeah.
1: And they gave them bags and they basically processed through the building and sort of let them go. And nobody got lost and apparently it was easy to find their way through.
0: So that's a test of the wayfinding. So there's been lots of testing
1: going on for the last... Yeah. Wow, really, 12 months or so.
0: Yeah, yeah. Pretty exciting. And so we have to talk about getting there, the transport thing, the loss. Do we have any idea when there might actually be a rail connection?
1: I think the rail connection is scheduled for end of this year, early next year.
0: Okay. So that's not so far away. That's the metro.
1: That's right. Yeah, it was scheduled for the opening, but it's been delayed till, you know, I think 6 or so months after.
0: And you'll have to change somewhere like
1: some areas. Yes, that's right.
0: To the sort of proper rail station. And then the fast train is a
1: Well, that's years down the track, but that will be fantastic. You know, that will sort of invigorate
0: really
1: the east coast
0: to
1: of Australia.
0: At that point. Yeah. Yes. Pretty exciting. So let's talk just a little bit more also about the design and the relationship with, as you say, with place. I mean, I have been out there and had a look at it, and I went out there probably more like 15 years ago when it was all market gardens and farmland still, and now it still looks mostly like that, I have to say. Fewer market gardens, but a lot of grass and a lot of nothing in particular. But so is that the kind of response to place that you mean, or are you talking in a different way about how the building responds to place?
1: When we put our design competition in, I asked our team to come up with a finishers board for the project, and they said, well, we haven't done a design.
0: Finishers board is
1: materials and finishes.
0: So this is what architects typically do for a DA kind of process.
1: So we had our bark and the guys in the studio
0: we are going
1: said,
0: to be using bark as a finish.
1: The guys in the studio said, well, what do you mean? We haven't done the design yet. I said, no, I want a response, please. That is, what is it like to be in the western suburbs of Sydney on this site? So you'll see, and I'm obsessed by architecture, so we're obsessed by this, of the, you know, the colours and the materials, etc., that come together to create a design. And I often wonder, when people go through this, will they actually experience it? But I think a lot do. So you'll see, for example, that the terrazzo floor has a series of quite earthen coloured stones that are in there that are, again, they're of Western Sydney. So the sandstone that's there, you know, all those colours come together.
0: Are they actually local stone?
1: It's local stone, yeah. Yeah, certainly. We're around Sydney Basin. It's Mount White sandstone.
0: Yeah.
1: And so in all of these cases, there's an attitude towards sourcing the materials from an entropic point of view, you know, as close to the Sydney Basin as you could do from a sustainability aspect. And, you know, it's a big building, so how people move through it, it needs to be tough because people have got, you know, bags and all sorts of things. So whilst there's a delicacy in the approach, if you like, about what we're trying to achieve from a philosophical point of view, it also has to be a pretty tough, robust building that has to last, you know, potentially up to 100 years as well. So it's quite an interesting mix as a designer to be playing around with those materials and finishes.
0: Do you think, will people notice that, or is it just, or do you sort of rely on an idea of subliminal effects on how people feel?
1: Yeah, Yeah, I think the subliminality is the key, that if people get a sense of, we always say at its most fundamental in architecture, if you can achieve spaces of light and height, that helps to guide people.
0: Huge thing.
1: So there are real opportunities here, and we use those moments to actually lift ceiling heights, and they're no mistake, they're at key moments in the processing that you're either meant to pause or you're meant to move as well too. Mm. So I think if you use those moments of light and height, they can help people move through the building.
0: How high is the ceiling, actually? Because it's pretty...
1: Yeah, I think it's 14 at its highest point.
0: So it's really going to feel lofty.
1: It will. It's beautiful. Yeah. And at different times of the day. I've been there at dawn and I've been there at sunset. And, of course, one of the things that you do encounter in a lot of our work is in transport buildings is their 24-hour environments as well too. So you really do have to think about what it's like at many different times of the day. Mm. And it's... you know, with the way that the light is playing through the space, it can be quite majestic at times.
0: Most airports are quite depressing, I have to say. And Heathrow is the one that comes to my mind when I think that. But there are moments, even Sydney Airport, there is that little moment, I think it was a Ken Marr design, where there's a sort of the round sort of bicycle wheel hub, which was added, I don't know, about 20 years ago, probably.
1: That's ours. That's mine.
0: Oh, it's you, is it?
1: That's
0: it's Cox.
1: Mine. Yeah, the
0: marketplace. Okay. Oh, I should know that because of that funny structure, that bicycle wheel structure,
1: that's
0: which
1: right.
0: you also used
1: yes.
0: in the Olympic.
1: Yes, that's
0: the,
1: correct. Yeah. And one of the things that reason that we did that was to establish a point, a place.
0: Yeah.
1: So back
0: and
1: to my
0: other. And that's quite nice. That's the only moment in that whole airport where you think, oh, this is quite sweet. I can rest here and
1: correct.
0: It doesn't feel horrible.
1: And no surprise to you, it's modelled over one of my other passions, and that is a public piazza. That's what it's like. It's a point where you get there, and I think, you know, every person can get there and go, I think I'm meant to be here. This is a pause point.
0: That's right.
1: This is a place to have a coffee. This is to put the bags down, rest, and recollect yourself. So the new airport has spaces like that as well, too, which is important.
0: Yes. So it's not just a big same space throughout. It just has a sort of change of pace as you move through it.
1: Yeah, so the different heights give you different reasons, and you know, you go through, you have to cater for things like, as I said, I mentioned before, things like border control, and often people get really, you know, quite stressed about that and anxiety. So in every one of those situations, we always wanted people to be able to see where they were going and have that sense of light as you're moving
0: through. So you get daylight even in those.
1: Always get daylight. Every space gets daylight.
0: Oh, isn't that lovely?
1: Yeah, which is a pretty amazing
0: achievement.
1: That's
0: quite huge.
1: Yes, yeah. Mm. One of the things you mentioned airports before, I was lucky enough many years ago to be one of the designers on Changi Terminal 3 in Singapore.
0: Oh, okay.
1: And one of the things that we're able to achieve there, really two things, was...
0: So that's Foster, isn't it? Or is that...
1: No, that was their local public works department.
0: Oh, okay.
1: And then they brought in us as Australian designers.
0: Oh, interesting.
1: One of the first external appointments ever.
0: Yeah.
1: And the two things that we did really were, one, to bring the garden into the building. And then the other one was that idea about bringing the natural light down into the space as well, too. So, so they can be joyous.
0: So, I mean, like just about everyone else, I tend to prefer rail travel, especially in places like Europe, to air travel, because railway stations are nearly always take you into the centre of town, and airports are always out in whoop-whoop, and you have to have an hour-long depressing ride. What would you say is the future of air travel? Do you have any insight into what it's going to be like? Are we going to be able to still travel by air in 20 years? Are we still going to have airports? Will they still be in kind of far-flung? How will that look, do you think?
1: I think
0: we've got about a
1: minute.
0: We
1: think about networks. So an airport, they are bigger and noisier than rail systems. But, you know, don't forget too, rail lines around the world have divided cities. There's no doubt about that. You know, sort of heavy rail.
0: That's true.
1: It's you're on one side of the tracks or the other side of the tracks. So
0: that's right.
1: So, you know, transportation comes with its own, I guess, knock-on effects. So we always try and link it with networks. So some of the best ones around the world, you know, I had a great experience last year in Milan, that Malpensa was always miles out.
0: Yeah.
1: And they've just put the metro in and you pop up at the Duomo.
0: Yeah,
1: problem
0: yeah.
1: solved.
0: Fantastic.
1: You know, so I think you know, it's not just one piece of the jigsaw puzzle. It needs to be many, and this is the first big one in the Western Sydney diagram.
0: The metro station in Western Sydney Airport seems to be at least a kilometre from the building. Is that right?
1: Well, it's in the middle of what will be four terminals in the fullness of time.
0: Oh, okay.
1: This
0: so
1: is
0: we
1: the
0: just
1: first.
0: Be patient.
1: Be patient.
0: Is the answer. you don't think that air travel is become a dinosaur? You think it's going to continue?
1: No, I think what will happen in our lifetimes is we'll probably do less transits, we'll do more direct flights. We're seeing that happen, say, with the Qantas idea about, you know, New York, London, etc. Yeah. So we'll be more specific, which will mean that there'll be potentially more airports, maybe smaller as
0: maybe
1: well too.
0: Smaller and more spread.
1: That are more spread out, so they become more community / regional based. Mm. And things like Newcastle Airport, which we just did, their sole aim is to try and take business away from Sydney. Come to Newcastle, fly to Bali.
0: Fair enough.
1: Yeah.
0: Good luck with that. But fair enough. That is probably all we've got time for, I think. But David Holm, principal of Cox and design architect with Zaha Hadid for the Western Sydney Airport, which we've just been talking about. This is Elizabeth Farrelly saying au revoir from the Sydneyist at Eastside Radio on 89.7 FM. Good night.

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1: I'm all ready to read this letter.
0: If you take out the letter,

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And that is perfectly all right. It was nice not knowing you.

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3: 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And there's a little theme running through tonight's show. Lots of covers on tonight's show, kicking off with Pimp Uncle Leroy with his version of Eminem's Without Me. Awesome. Awesome 50s soul vibes in that track. Down on here on the ground by the Unma. That's a cover as well off the New Groove, the Blue Note remix project. We had Edwin Starr in there with the original easing in. Then we had some Steinsky and the Mouse Outfit featuring Fox with their reimaginations of that classic bass beat. Rolling Stone in there with Red Astaire. We had Michael Jackson with Billy Hoyle on the Samba Rock remix for I Want You Back. Gabriella Poso and Nicodemus in there with one of their latest tracks, Santa Conga Vieja. We also had Aretha Franklin with a cover of the Rolling Stones classic You Can't Always Get What You Want. Al Jarreau in there with Boogie Down. Bit of a mashup with Stevie Wonder and Odyssey in there, Team 96 on the remix, Stevie Wonder versus Odyssey. And that last couple of tracks I played, The Mighty Scepters with Shy as a Butterfly, Kenny Dope on the remix, and Spreadin' Honey

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0: Yeah, folks, it's a bit of James Southwell there for the start of the Deep Blues program, which you've tuned into on Eastside 89.7 FM. You're here with Greg Noonan and Steve Pager. How are you, my friend?
1: Good evening, mate. Oh, I'm great.
0: Before we move forward, we just want to remind that we are broadcasting from Gadigal land, and we pay our respects to the elders past, present and emerging. So we just had a little sticky beak with that recording and that album. You can hear the late, great Chris Wilson playing some harmonica and doing some vocals, and then we dug a little deeper. Yeah. The James Southwell Band with that song. Who else was playing on that song?
1: Oh, mate, I had to Google it because I was sort of had my eyes shut in awe. And on drums we had the... Mark Kennedy, rest in peace. Lost him, 6 months ago or something like that.
0: That's right, yeah.
1: Amazing drummer. Lockie Dolly was on Hammond organ.
0: Yes.
1: And that was Vicar Bull on backing vocals.
0: Yeah,
1: you know
0: right.
1: who?
0: Yes.
1: You know, Linda and Vic.
0: Yeah,
1: and,
0: yes.
1: With Joe, the Black Sorrows and all that.
0: Yeah.
1: There was all sorts of people on that. There was... Actually, John Watson was on drums as well. There was two sorts of drums going on there.
0: Yeah, apparently
1: Watto.
0: Apparently with that story, he recorded also overseas in the US and ended up recording with B.B. King's guitar.
1: Did he
0: one
1: really?
0: Of his guitar, yeah.
1: What?
0: He did. Yeah, I don't know the exact story, but you know what? Just to let our listeners know, James Southwell's band just won the heat to go represent Sydney Blues Society in Memphis, Tennessee.
1: Yeah, early next year.
0: Yeah, there was some stiff competition that day. And, he come out on top. And we thought we'd play his track. So it's a really great thing that he's won that because he has such immense talent, this guy. He's an incredible singer, guitarist of like no other. I mean, he was Rose Tattoo's guitarist there for a while.
1: Oh, really?
0: Yeah, he was with
1: wow.
0: Angry.
1: Well, we'll get to Angry and...
0: We will get to all that. So he was he's one of the winners.
1: Really?
0: Yeah.
1: Actually, oh, yeah, I do remember seeing a couple of posts. He's been around, James.
0: He
1: that
0: has.
1: Song, I don't know if you back announced it, it was called Walking Now, but I'm
0: Walking
1: a fan.
0: Now. Yeah, off the album called Walking Now. So you can see find that on his page on Spotify and listen to the tracks. There's some really great stuff, off that album.
1: Yeah, and he's such a good fella too. You know?
0: Another good fella, Simon Kinney Lewis. Now, he won the solo duo section for Memphis, so he'll be going over to Memphis.
1: Yeah, as a solo?
0: As a soloist. I believe that was his... Second? Is his second time over? Or has he been over...
1: Well, yeah, he won as a band. So the Simon Kenny Lewis band, that was a couple of years ago from memory.
0: Killer band, Tony Boyd on drums, Sean Costello on keys, and Aidan Glover on bass.
1: Yep.
0: That was the band.
1: Sean was also on harmonica, so he's...
0: And Sean was also on
1: up.
0: Yeah, it was a cold Memphis too, well below. They had a lot of snow that year.
1: Yep.
0: Folks, we're going to play a Simon Kenny Lewis song. He plays solo on this one, which is appropriate. It's a great song. I really like this one. Off his Hostage of the Blues album. Check it out. It's the same title song.

0: Yeah, folks. None other than Ray Charles there. Hell, let me turn you on, Master Blaster Stephen Pager.
1: Yeah, it was Ray Charles, featured from the infamous Blues Brothers movie. And before that, we had Hostage of the Blues by Simon Kenny Lewis. But that's funny. In the break then, I said to Greg, when do you reckon the Blues Brothers movie was written and made?
0: Anyone out there know without looking?
1: Yeah, have a guess and hold that thought. And I'll tell you in a minute. Greg, guess 1979. I guess 1981. And bang, right in the middle. If you guess 1980, you win a prize.
0: Yeah, you win. You win. You win a song.
1: Yeah, you win a song. Call us up and feel free to request.
0: We'll take that request on. Yeah,
1: unless it's La Bamba.
0: Actually, you might even have a favourite song off that.
1: Me?
0: Off. Well, you or the listener who's thinking about a song, you might have a favourite song off that off that movie. I mean, there was Ray Charles. When you see Ray Charles in that, there's I'd love to watch some more documentaries on Ray Charles, because he was something else.
1: He was you've got me motivated to do that. That was the scene when they went into the they put the band back together.
0: That's
1: the
0: right,
1: Blues Brothers, and they walked in a was it Ray's Music Shop.
0: That's right.
1: And they're trying to steal things or they're getting up to mischief because he's blind or whatever. And then
0: that's an amazing story.
1: The keyboarder goes, I don't know, this piano, it's a bit flat. And he goes, you think it's flat? And then he rips into that song.
0: That's
1: I'll
0: right.
1: show you.
0: Yeah, that's right. That's right. That's right. Yeah, that's a really cool. Known for its, I think they held a record for the total demolished cars in that car chase. And I think the second one with Johnny Lang and the second Blues Brothers, they broke the record of that. It was like
1: wrecked more cars.
0: Yeah.
1: But the first, the original's the best, obviously. But that was a real cult.
0: It was,
1: You know where we saw that Stevie Ray movie what was that called?
0: It was just The Orpheum.
1: Oh, The Orpheum.
0: In Neutral Bay.
1: You probably weren't in Sydney, I was, and there was every Wednesday night early high school in the 80s, and it was a cult.
0: Every Wednesday they played it.
1: At The Orpheum.
0: They played it at The Orpheum. I remember you telling me that after whining. That's it. Yeah. That's gold. That's a good tradition. Bring it back. Such good humour in that too. Mm. Hey, we hope you're having a great night. We're basically running the show tonight for the Deep Blues program. If you do have a song that you want to hear, find out our number. We'll have a look at the board, and if we catch it between a song, we'll see if we can play something. But we're going to play a song from, still my favourite three-piece band, although Marshall O'Cull, Marshall and the Fro, who we just did some shows with, right up there. And the linking pin is the drummer, John Howell. Happy birthday. I think it was for yesterday.
1: Yeah, Howler.
0: Hope you had a good day.
1: Happy birthday,
0: buddy. But we're going to play some...
1: Let me interject.
0: Chase the Sun.
1: Just real quick, if you did want to call up, it's phone number is 9331-3000. That's 9331-3000. And your favourite Blues Brothers song.
0: Yeah. Give us a call and we'll see what we can work for. In the meantime, here's some Chase the Sun.

0: Yeah, and that was Tell Mama by Etta James. And before that, we had Chase the Sun, Ain't No Love.
1: Deep Blues, 89.7 Eastside FM. Mate, it's good to have you in the studio, and myself in the studio has been some time. We got covered by the guys because we were on the road.
0: Oh, yeah, we were on the road. September was a long month for us, so I think we missed being on air.
1: We did.
0: We did. Mm. We skipped September for good reasons, but thanks for your patience.
1: Thanks for asking about us.
0: Yeah, thanks for all the postcards and memos and emails. I got my pager couldn't stop.
1: Where were you guys? We missed you. No, we had a great run of shows that started up at Byron. We did 8 shows all up. Well, I counted the hole in that mix as well. Yeah. Well, what were some of the highlights for you?
0: For me, thanks for asking. Probably the surf I had in, but no, it was playing music with you. it started, and there was a big highlight to start off with. We had Terrapi Richmond from, Terrapi Richmond, if you know who he is, from Dig, and he tours with the Whitlams, and he's, you know, he's been in
1: John Butler Tree, I think.
0: Yeah, John Butler. He joined us at the Rails in Byron, which is one of my favourite venues. That was a highlight. Then we chuffed off down to Evans Head, picked up our drummer from the airport, and he played with us at the Hotel Illawong.
1: Mate, that was
0: actually a bit of a highlight.
1: For me, after playing with Terrapi, I've got to say this because we filmed that and we started. He didn't mind this Terrapi. No. He's cool. And I just watched. This guy is incredible. And Liam and I just sat and watched, and we picked up some stuff after that and went through the mincer with Liam, and he went whole new gear. We all did that second night, the Wong, and it went off.
0: Yeah.
1: Everybody, we had about 50 people on the dance floor there just going for it, and we just kept the hammer down. Fun. It was fun. Little sleepy beach town that just...
0: Yeah, that great surf, great people.
1: Scene.
0: Yeah, shout out to Liam Chandler, our most famous and friendly, happiest drummer in the world.
1: Oh, he's a legend. You know, and the other thing that was amazing was when we played Manly Jazz, the Bucketty's Jazz Bar.
0: Jazz Festival.
1: It was it was like the hottest day I think we've had this spring, but it was such a lovely evening. Everyone really enjoyed the jazz. It was a great day for the Jazz Fest.
0: Yeah.
1: And it happened last year. We come on at around the same time, about 5 o'clock, when everyone's starting to leave. And a lot of people were just not finished yet. They were still feeling good.
0: And a lot of them may or may not have been jazzed out, but we didn't play any jazz. We did a little bit swingy. No, a few swingy numbers, but the people who did want to kick on surrounded us in this little tent that we were in for Bucketty's Brewery from Brookvale. They put a tent right in the middle of the corso.
1: Yep. We had probably...
0: I think it was around 2,000, I counted.
1: For this one, it was even more people. We were like, yeah, this is going off. And we couldn't stop. We couldn't stop. So we played straight for 2.5 hours.
0: Yeah.
1: And it was meant to be a two-setter, but we didn't stop.
0: Nah.
1: And then we packed up and went to the Hold down the road, this little whiskey bar. We set up camp there and played another 3 hours. And a whole bunch of people followed us there for that. It's like the after party.
0: That
1: was a fun night.
0: Double bass fingers were starting to get a bit sore, I must admit.
1: But
0: five. When 360, I think when you've got 360 degrees of people around you, the energy's coming from all angles.
1: It was.
0: And it just keeps bouncing off.
1: Music was the winner that day. It's so unique. Mate, it's all been happening, and we're thankful that we've come home safe after some great gigs.
0: That's true.
1: And we had some great shows with Marshall O'Kell, Marshall and the Fro. Yeah. They're just fantastic. We'll play some of their stuff a little later, but I want to play this track called Off the Chain, Cam Walters' band.
0: Oh, yeah, they were great at Echuca. We played that festival and they were on the bill, Cam Walters' band.
1: Yeah.
0: That was our first...
1: That was
0: the first gig we saw, and I'm going, is that Ray Beadle? I can't because my eyes, I need glasses. Anyway, I'm squinting at
1: Ray got up.
0: He's on stage with them.
1: And it was just like stirring a pot. It was so good. It was just packed little pub and they were going for it. And we'll go, is this a start of this weekend? This is going to be a good one.
0: Yeah.
1: So, folks, yeah, we're going to play this one. This cat's got it happening. He's down, lives down in Melbourne. And if you catch him, I guarantee you'll like his play. He's just got something going on.
0: He has.

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Every Friday lunchtime, from midday to 1:30. A musical stew of global flavours. The Gumbo Sessions, every Friday, from 12 to 1:30. Let's celebrate the music of planet Earth.

Once you're in, you're in. You know, you know. Surrender to the highs, addicted.

0: You know. Kathleen Halloran there with her beautiful song, Cost of Living, off her brand new debut album, Nobody's Baby. She's been doing some great things in her world and in other people's worlds. Kate Sobrano, she's the guitarist for Kate Sobrano. Oh. And last week she was a part of the John Farnham Band for the tribute concert they had.
1: Yeah, right.
0: For John Farnham, who's, I don't think he's doing very well these days, but man, that guy's made his mark, hasn't he?
1: Sure has.
0: Yeah. You listen to the Deep Blues program, folks, here with Greg Noonan and Steve Pager on Eastside 89.7 FM. Great to have your company this evening. We've got a couple of things we want to,
1: Yeah, well, I'll give my brother a shout out. It's happy birthday, Ron. Ronnie. Boy, Cobra.
0: The big guy.
1: Yeah, Ren.
0: Hope you've had a great day, mate. You're a good egg, and we're going to play a song for you. What have we got in the barrel?
1: What have we got? Well, he's about to move near the ocean, so I reckon something from Sam Buckley would be pretty relevant.
0: Totally.
1: Maybe Blue Ocean. That's what he's going to be looking at out of his bedroom window every day. So,
0: great
1: poor
0: choice.
1: Fella.
0: Yeah.
1: We love Sam too.
0: Hey, Sam Buckley, no one bends it like Buckley.
1: And Beckham.
0: But no one bends it like Buckley, because I remember hearing this guy and I thought, I've never heard anyone do B.B. King so well. Like, he bends and gets these groovy.
1: And Albert King.
0: Oh, sorry.
1: Oh, is that who you meant?
0: Albert King, I meant.
1: Albert King.
0: I meant Albert King.
1: Yeah.
0: And he's such a cool cat, loves the surf, and has a wonderful band, actually, Terrapi.
1: Ah,
0: Richmond plays.
1: That's how
0: plays
1: we got his
0: Sam.
1: Number.
0: That's right. Let's not forget. Hey, Sam, ripping track here, man. We're going to play this one for you, Ronnie. This one's Blue Ocean.

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0: Yes. 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You're listening to 89.7 Eastside FM. Here we are at the Alan Slate Studio in Paddington. And you just heard Leg to Stand On by Corey Legg and The Legacy. And right before that, we had Blue Ocean by Sam Buckley all the way up in the Northern Rivers. G'day, mate. I hope you're doing well. Two great bands. Corey Legg, I've noticed he's just going off, and his band, The Legacy, they're becoming a festival favourite everywhere I look.
1: A lot of people were saying that Mitchell Creek, it did really great up there. And
0: yeah, no doubt.
1: And a few others that played up there. I think Ray Beadle played up there. Mitchell Creek Rock and Blues Festival.
0: Kate Lush band. Jacko.
1: There is a strong Sydney contingency up there. Great festival.
0: Such a good festival, Mitchell Creek.
1: So well done. The unique thing about that one, the two stages. How good's that?
0: Yeah.
1: So one's going off and then the other's getting set up ready, so the music's pretty constant. They have great announcers, stalls. Yeah. Perfect.
0: It's good for crabs because you can just walk sideways to the next stage. So they're right next to each other.
1: You idiot.
0: Yeah, thanks. No.
1: Hey, I'm going to have a look at this. Oh, here we go. This one's... We're playing it. Yeah, let's do it.
0: Yeah. Here we go. This is Los Skeletone.
1: Enjoy, folks.
0: Ball and Chain.

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0: donkey.
1: Oh, yeah. Spoken like Larkin Poe. And it was Larkin Poe, folks, on the Deep Blues program here on Eastside 89.7 FM. It's a cracking track called Deep Stays Down. Hey,
2: who was before that? Was someone?
1: Yes, we did. We had, who did we have? Who was that? We played.
2: Oh, we had Los Skeleton Blues.
1: Oh, my gosh, yes.
2: Ball and Chain.
1: I'm looking at my list going, no, yeah. we improvised there. We have Tommy G from Los Skeleton Blues tuned in.
2: And a big shout out to Paul Headley. We know you're battling some illness in hospital, brother, and big shout out to you at the moment. Lots of love to you and Tommy G out there. Actually, while I'm shouting out here, why don't we shout out to the president of the fishing club down at Tomo's between Clovelly and Coogee, Scarpa. How are you, bro? And and I think you got Dave O next year when Hilts. So shout out to you three boys.
1: Good times.
2: Coogee legends.
1: We appreciate the ears listening to our dribble and whatnot. But
2: I wanted to ask you, Greg, what's on this weekend? Because I know we're doing something, but
1: yeah, you
2: what's
1: did.
2: Coming up?
1: You asked me. I'm playing a couple of solo shows down in Manly this weekend. 9 till midnight at In Situ in Manly.
2: What's that, tomorrow night?
1: Friday? Yep, tomorrow night.
2: The 2nd of October.
1: Then Saturday night, the 3rd of October at The Gopher, previously known as the Old Manly Boat Shed, playing down. And there's a great setup down there, the old Gopher Irish Mob Bar.
2: Good.
1: Yeah,
2: I love it. Good I love setup. Playing there. And the people, it's a good vibe. People queue up to get in because it's such a good vibe. You think it's going to be packed, but you can still talk and you can still get to the bar. And regulate the numbers. Yeah. And that's why people are lining up, because it's the vibe.
1: Yeah.
2: It's the vibe.
1: And they're keeping the tradition of what's been there for so many years, live music. They're doing solo, duo, they're doing bands. And they're up for some awards too, I think. Business awards. So that's encouraging. And look.
2: Already.
1: I think, I heard some numbers on some of the figures post COVID of how many venues have gone under. It's like a third, they reckon a third of Australian venues, music venues, have gone under since COVID. We need these places where you can go and see some great music and have a laugh and enjoy a good quality time with your friends and feel like you're tuned up afterwards,
2: It's a thing.
1: It's a thing.
2: We got to get together, guys, and support live music. Actually, talking about live music,
1: Yeah.
2: I don't want to get my knickers in a knot with NRL.
1: here we go.
2: With the live music before the big game on Sunday, the grand final. But we come up with, we've got something cooking right before the grand final. So
1: It's official.
2: I'm thinking it's official. Like our blues jam, which is at Chalky's in Brookvale.
1: Yes, is on Sunday, 4 till 7.
2: 4 till 7.
1: We're the pre-entertainment.
2: Yeah, and the Greg Noonan and the General Jacksons, which is us, we got the full band there. So we thought, we'll be the pre-game entertainment.
1: Pre-game entertainment.
2: Let's go 10 minutes over.
1: And let's just give the venue a plug, because credit where it's due.
2: Yep.
1: This venue, Chalky's, is a pool hall but also a sports hall. Like he's put a lot of care and attention into this setup. So one half is like this massive wall of TV and sound system.
2: Yep.
1: And people feel it. Like during the World Cup, it was chockers at like 5 a.m. for the early international games.
2: Yeah.
1: And
2: so it's set up.
1: It's
2: like
1: set
2: if
1: up.
2: You want to watch the NRL,
1: it'll be packed. Packed.
2: You won't even have to. I don't even have to plug it. But so those
1: it's
2: pool
1: unreal,
2: tables.
1: Yeah.
2: Hence, it's called Chalky's, from the chalk off your Q-tip.
1: But Chalky also to that guy, his name was Chalky, the pool champion.
2: Oh, yeah, of course.
1: Yeah, what was his name?
2: Mr. Chalky.
1: Call us in, let us know.
2: you know what? So I don't know if I think you would have noticed walking through. So they put big timber covers on top of the pool tables.
1: Yes.
2: And they become, you can sit there, put your beer.
1: Beer on,
2: So we'll be in the back room at the Valentine's room.
1: Yes.
2: Just cooking up a big blues jam. So everyone's welcome to come down. If you've got an instrument you'd like to play, You know, we supply a full back line, PA, drum kit, guitar amps. You want to play some half.
1: Bring your picks, bring your sticks, bring your
2: come down.
1: Bring your tool of flavour.
2: Yeah, and bring your toolbox.
1: And kids are welcome too with their mum and dad. You've got some budding musicians in the household, and you go, you know what, I want to see what this is all about, and potentially your young one might want to get up. We do have some young ones that get up and play, and it's a great thing.
2: And we are not precious. Like, come down and just there's no egos. You leave that at the door.
1: Leave the ego at the door and get up, have a go. And look, there are some people that blow you away. Unbelievable talent. And then there's people who have been great jammers in their time, and they want to sharpen their skill
2: pencil,
1: again.
2: Yeah.
1: Mm. And it's an important thing in the chain of music, because, you know, a lot of performers, that's their first stage time. And then you go,
2: we met. You were running a jam. That's where we met. So
1: Bad Mamas in Surrey Hills. That was like
2: such fun.
1: That was an amazing run of gigs we did there. That's a really cool place.
2: Yep.
1: Hey, we want to do a little tilt to Angry Anderson, the late Angry Anderson, who passed away. We got a couple of friends who did some time with Angry on the stage, James Southwell and Scotty Johnson on drums.
2: That's right.
1: And one story, if I can share, that I heard, which I thought was fabulous, was I think they were doing the gig was in Bondi with the band name. They were doing a double bill.
2: The old Lifesavers?
1: Yes, it might have been that that venue back in the day.
2: It's down the road.
1: With, what's the name? I'm going to just move on. The band had just finished before them, and Angry said, can you guys keep going? Because I'm waiting for my drummer and bass player. And they said, no worries. They set back up to get going. And then no sooner that happened, the bass player and drummer run in. They said, "Oh, so sorry, Angry. We the car broke down, and we had to steal another one to get the gig." That's meant to be like that was the band that he was the.
2: Oh, really?
1: That was like no joke.
2: Yeah, well, you can say that now because.
1: Yeah. Anyway, Scotty might be able to verify that one.
2: Well, rest in peace, Angry.
1: Yeah, this is
2: very missed.
1: This is an absolute belt of a rock and roll song, Bound for Glory. Enjoy. And Val Angry.

0: Yeah, Bound for Glory. Absolutely. Vale, Angry Anderson. And of course, that was Rose Tattoo with Bound for Glory. Hey, we were chatting, Steve Pager.
1: Yeah, off air.
0: Off air. We were going, okay, what year was this? We were stabbing in the dark, weren't we? You did a little research. What year did you say?
1: I was a few years off. I was 88.
0: I said 86, but I remember this on my school bus in high school.
1: Oh, do you?
0: Yeah, I was like, I just threw it in the air, 1990.
1: Yeah, it was 1990.
0: Yeah.
1: That's when it was.
0: Yeah, 1990.
1: Time's flown.
0: Yeah, I think the band I was talking about was the Radiators. So they did this gig in Bondi with the Radiators. Their bass player and drummer were running late. Yep. And apparently it's a true story. These guys stole cars to get the gigs and all that.
1: Yeah, well, you got to get there somehow. There was no Ubers back then.
0: No. So, where would we be?
1: Well, you could have jumped a taxi, but we're not encouraging that on radio.
0: No, we're not.
1: We're saying jump it. You can't jump an Uber. You got to prepay them.
0: You're fine.
1: Okay.
0: Folks, it's 9:09, a beautiful evening here in Sydney. We're broadcasting out of the Alan Slate studio downstairs here at Eastside 89.7 FM. We're going to play a Beth Hart track for you now, Caught Out in the Rain from Bang Bang Boom Boom. That's the name of the album. No lie.
1: Great name.
0: It's a great track, this. Enjoy.

0: 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There's some Chicken Bone Slim.
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0: For the Deep Blues program with Greg Noonan and Stephen Pager. This one got us talking because that was Chicken Bone Slim with Wild Eyed Woman. Great boogie.
1: Mm.
0: And it's a great album cover, actually. I like he's doing something there with his guitar, but it's a nice cover. But I got the question.
1: Yeah, where'd the name come from?
0: Yeah. And when you look at that and you give the formula, should we give the audience the formula?
1: The formula? Go for it.
0: The formula for your blues name?
1: Is?
0: Your first pet's name and your...
1: The first street that you lived in.
0: The first street you lived in. Yeah. What's your...
1: Mine's not too exciting. Huckleberry Byron. A little bit all over the place, but your one's
0: This is
1: better.
0: Huckleberry Byron.
2: Huckleberry Byron. Quarantine, tuning in from deep side.
0: You've got to say it with that voice.
1: Yeah, actually, now it makes sense.
0: Well, mine's Buddy Hart.
1: No, say it in the voice.
2: Then this is Buddy Hart.
1: Oh, so much better.
0: But you know who Buddy Hart was when I think about it? And I only just thought of this. Who was off the Nutty Professor? Do you remember his name? His name was Buddy Hart.
1: Oh,
0: Buddy Hart. Richard, that was
1: no. Hang on. What was his name again?
0: Richard Pryor.
1: I'm not going to say the other guy.
0: Delirious.
1: It's too late already.
0: Delirious. He did Delirious.
1: Oh, Eddie Beverly Murphy. Hills. Eddie Murphy.
0: Eddie Murphy. You can't forget that. Delirious was pretty funny. But yeah, he was Buddy Hart in that movie. I only just clicked.
1: Oh, yeah, right.
2: Buddy Hart.
1: Hey, stay tuned, folks, because we got Jess in our Studio B coming up, or Studio A, upstairs with the Shadow Puppet program.
0: Coming up.
1: Great show.
0: Coming up at, in 8 minutes' time.
1: Ooh, 8 minutes. We better get cracking.
0: We'll get cracking. We've got a couple of songs we're going to play. We're going to do a shameless plug here. We're going to do The River.
1: By
0: Greg Noonan and General Jackson's. You got to say that blues way.
2: Greg Noonan and the General Jacksons. That's Greg Noonan and the General Jacksons from their award-winning album, Reds to Blues.
0: Hey, we're going to play this one. We'll come back and we'll sign off.
1: Okay.

0: Yeah, folks, you're listening to the Deep Blues program, and that was The River by Greg Noonan and the General Jacksons. I want to shout that out to my sister up in Newcastle, Cassie. I hope you are listening. I haven't checked to see if you are, but you have been listening to a few of these programs.
1: Yeah, hey, Cassie.
0: It's great to see you on the weekend after our gig at Stag and Hunter. That was such a great room up there.
1: That room.
0: So good.
1: Any Novocastrians or people planning on going to Newcastle, check out the Stag and Hunter. What a great room. What a great pub. So much going on.
0: Yeah, it's a great town for music. It's always good to get up there. Hey, we stand corrected. We had a lovely call from none other than
1: the one and only Pat Powell.
0: Pat Powell gave a call in because he was listening in and he said, "You're close, but no cigar." It wasn't right. Buddy Hart, it was Buddy Love.
1: Hey, Buddy Love.
0: That's it. Buddy Love, Buddy Love.
1: Buddy Love. Oh, hang on.
0: Yeah, that's the plan.
1: What's going on.
0: We won't forget it now, but we were having a good laugh.
1: Hey, what about how good is Pat Powell's voice? If you haven't heard this fella before, I think he's pretty much doing a lot of gigs, but one that stands out is Kiss My Brass this Sunday at 6 p.m. Is that Marrickville?
0: I believe so.
1: Pretty close to Marrickville.
0: You know what you do. 6 p.m. You say it's another suburb, and we're going to get some calls because we'll just.
1: Oh yeah.
0: Him we'll and I were just. Pat and I were just laughing. It's like the phone just lit up. I think a number of people wanted to call in. Correct.
1: That's right.
0: Which we thank you for. That's what it's about.
1: If you want to get people's attention, get something wrong. Actually, while I've got this,
0: but do you know?
1: Yeah.
0: Can I just say quickly, that's a CIA trick. Instead of asking, is tell someone if you want information out of like give a statement that's wrong and they'll correct you. Say, if you go to someone at the store and who's at the checkout and you want to know how much they make, you go, hey, I read about Coles checkout workers. They got a pay increase. You guys get $25 an hour. They'll say, nah. This is what we get.
1: That's
0: a CIA trick. Hey, that leaves us with 2 minutes to go.
1: 2 minutes. Quick shout out to Pegleg. I just heard you're tuning in with Pews, but keep going, Greg. That was just a shameless plug.
0: That's a great shameless plug. We want to say thanks.
1: Poor mate, Pegleg. He broke his leg. No, he's Peg.
0: Greg the Peg. That's what I used to get. Hey, folks, thanks so much for listening to the Deep Blues program here on Eastside 89.7 FM. We've got Shadow Puppets coming up with Jess. This is one straight out of Austin, Texas, Greyhound.
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0: You're tuned into Shadow Puppets here on Eastside 89.7 FM. Big thanks to the guys at the Deep Blues for the past hour and a half. And I am here with my friend Amelia. And we're going to be with you for the next hour and a half till about 11 o'clock. Before I start, I'd like to acknowledge that we're broadcasting on Gadigal land, so I'd like to pay my respects to the Gadigal peoples of the Eora Nation and recognise them as the traditional owners of this land. And thank them for nurturing these lands, winds and waterways for many, many, many centuries. The first song we just had after a bit of a technical issues was October Love Song by Chris and Cozy. That's just to mark the first day of the month. And then this one underneath is called Sun Arcs. It's a Laraji remix by Blue Lake and Laraji. Yeah, I'm really excited for the show today. Lots of sunny, kind of dreamier tunes. And I got my bestie back on the mic, so hey, that's exciting. She's going to play some CDs later, I think.
1: Yeah, I fished them out of my, what do you call it? The driver's, the passenger seat?
0: Don't know. Oh, what's it called?
1: Glove box? Yeah.
0: Anything. Yeah.
1: Yeah, but a bunch of them are just scratched up because I've been really, like, reckless with them and just throw them
0: in
1: there.
0: Yeah, well, I can see 1, 2, 3, 4, 5, 6, 7 CDs on the table today, so I'm pumped. Anyways, I'll let you listen to the end of this Sun Arcs Laraji remix. Hope you enjoy.

0: Alrighty, that song you just heard was a Dick Diver song called, let me just get it up again. It's called Water Damage. And you've been listening to Shadow Puppets here on Eastside 89.7. And I'm here with my friend Amelia tonight. And we're playing a bunch of mostly summery songs. I think I've turned her on.
1: Is this the right one?
0: Can you hear yourself?
1: Hello?
0: I think so. Okay. We're sounding a bit soft tonight, but I'm not...
1: It says on here. I'm not... I don't
0: know. Go again.
1: Hello?
0: Are you on? I think you are.
1: Oh, it's this one.
0: Okay, sorry. We're really newbie with the technology. Yeah, okay.
1: I can hear better.
0: Okay, there we go. Yeah, that one's called Water Damage by Dick Diver, a Melbourne band. And we were just talking about the fact that they're apparently part of this new wave. They're not that new, but this kind of more contemporary wave of Melbourne music that people have coined Dole Wave, D-O-L-E Wave, which is kind of a lull to us. I don't know.
1: Yeah, I just didn't expect.
0: It does make sense to me. Like, I do feel like Dick Diver bands, like, members were potentially on the Dole when they made this.
1: Mm.
0: But all after them, they were probably doing a master's.
1: Mm.
0: And then on the Dole, you know, as you do. That's from their album Calendar Days. And then the one before was an awesome Bob Dylan song called Copper Kettle. That's from his album Self Portrait. And then up the top, we had Yola Tango with Stupid Things. And that's from Fade. Okay, next up, I'm going to play a song from this band called New Music. They're they're like an early 80s band. Didn't have much commercial success, but I found this CD because I like one of their other albums. I can't remember what it's called, but it has a really... Potentially it's called On Repeat, or maybe that's the song I really like from that album. But this one is called From A to B. And I got the CD at, I think the Bank Hotel, maybe last year or the year before, for $5. And this song that I'm going to play is called, just double check which one I'm playing. It's called On Islands and it's track 6. And let me try my best to do this. Oh,
1: that was good.
0: I think that's working. Okay, enjoy this.
1: Bye.
0: Ciao.

Sorry for anyone that listened to that song before after I announced this. This was the song I was supposed to play, but I'm actually like an absolute noob with this CD stuff. So I played another track, World of Water, which is the one after this. This is On Islands. Hope you enjoy.

0: Alrighty, that was Ryan Davis and the Roadhouse Band with the song A Suitable Exit from, do you remember when this came out, Amelia?
1: Ooh, am I
0: on? Yeah, you're on. 2023, I think.
1: Oh, yeah, I want to say. And then there's a newer one.
0: Yes, that newer one, Mutilation Springs, I think it's called.
1: Oh, I can't remember. I can look it up.
0: I think it is Mutilation Springs. Oh, that's one of the tracks on it. But Amelia and I bought this album, this CD, when it first came out. On CD day at Repressed Records, and it reminds me of that trip we took to Mandalong.
1: Yeah,
0: it's really sweet. It's a good album, and it's got really great album cover. I think he does the doodles or the sketches on it, but yeah, just such great songwriting.
1: The new one is New Threats from the Soul.
0: No, never mind. New Threats from the Soul. That's it.
1: Which is like so awesome.
0: New Threats from the Soul. Yeah. I'm always feeling new threats.
1: We were so shy
0: soul.
1: When we were in Repressed Records, and we tried to secretly like Shazam it. Of course, this it's not even on Spotify or Apple Music. Nothing.
0: Well, it was.
1: No, it wasn't.
0: Oh, it was too. It was like
1: because remember we
0: they
1: Shazammed
0: hadn't released it. Yeah.
1: And no, but it wasn't even, it's not even, it is. Is it on now?
0: Yeah, it is.
1: Initially
0: it
1: wasn't,
0: Spotify.
1: And then we had to ask them.
0: Yeah, we were like small really and we shy. Were like, hi, we couldn't Shazam. What did I say that? I don't know.
1: I think you were just like,
0: what's this song that's playing?
1: Oh, we tried to look up the song, but like, we couldn't find it. Like,
0: yeah, we tried
1: know
0: to do the lyrics
1: right
0: and
1: now.
0: Stuff.
1: Yeah.
0: But so good. His lyrics are great. I love the one from the new album that's like, I just can't remember. It's like my girlfriend like turns off the fish tank or something.
1: Oh,
0: and then I blast
1: I
0: the
1: one.
0: Fucking Feralese. Yeah. And then it goes. Dun, dun, dun, dun, dun, dun, dun. Anyways, it's that one was a suitable exit. And yeah, you should listen to Ryan Davis and the Roadhouse Band when you get the chance. They came to Sydney last year on my birthday, June 14th. But I didn't get to check them out. But anyways, the two before then were both new music tunes from their album From A to B. The second was On Islands, and then the first was World of Water. Yeah. Okay. I'm going to do the new Julia Jacklin album, two songs from The Gem. I really like this new album. It's got great songwriting, as always. And I'm going to start with the kind of boppier tune. And then the second one, which is called Real Life. And then the second one is called Walk On Me, which is very moving and it really builds. So yeah, get excited for that one. Okay. This is Real Life by Julia Jacklin, here on Shadow Puppets. Enjoy.

Alrighty, that one was Summertime by Lorne, celebrating the warm weather today. That's from the album Johnny. And then before that, we had Beastling by Richard Thompson from Mirror Blue. And then up the top were two new local releases, Julia Jacklin with Walk On Me and Real Life, which I love both of them from The Gem. Yeah, it's so nice to have great singer-songwriters so close to home. And yeah, this one underneath is John Cale with Graham Greene. It's from his classic album Paris 1919.

0: Alrighty, that one was Honeymoon Express. Okay, and that's The Chair by Wendy and Lisa. And then before that, what do we have? We had Have You No Shame Girl by the band Solex. That's from their album Low Kick and Hard Bop.
1: I love saying that as well.
0: What
1: saying? Have You No Shame.
0: Have You No Shame Girl.
1: Have You No Shame.
0: Yeah, real. And then the one above was Nice Day for a Sulk. I love how that's by Belle and Sebastian from Fold Your Hands, Child. You Walk Like a Peasant. Also something Amelia would tell me.
2: Yeah.
0: But that one, I like how they rhyme sulk with milk. I think the first lyric is like, nice day for a sulk, you look like milk or something. But they say it like milk or something.
1: Milk.
0: Anyways, I really like it. After this, I think we're going to play some CDs that we have, maybe some Joni Mitchell stuff because we're big fans. But do you wanna say what's going on this Sunday? I never do like event things on this show.
1: Yeah, because I feel like I'm never the one to like know when stuff
0: me
1: is
0: neither.
1: Happening. I feel like people always telling me when, you always tell me when stuff is happening.
0: But this is a very up your lane.
1: So yeah. Well, yeah. I mean, a couple months ago, I stumbled across this other art market.
0: Wasn't it because Iani was doing something?
1: Yeah. A friend of mine was doing a bake sale for Palestine. And so I went there and I didn't know that stall was just a part of like a bigger art market.
0: Mm-hmm.
1: So it was a really nice surprise. And anyways, I can't remember the name of that one. It was like Sweet Tooth or something like that. Anyways, but there's an art market that's happening this weekend. So it's actually starting on Saturday. So on the 3rd, and it runs from the 3rd to the 4th. And it's at somewhere in the Sydney Masonic Center.
0: Where's that?
1: In the city.
0: Okay, somewhere.
1: Somewhere in the city. Yeah. But if you look up, it's called Angels on Earth. I'm pretty sure their Instagram is called Angel Hub 444.
0: Oh, okay.
1: I think so. But yeah, it's really awesome. I got a VIP ticket because I'm a dweeb.
0: Yeah.
1: And I wanted to like do all these like fun little activities whilst I'm there. But you can just get a regular ticket, which I think is like,
0: got a regular
1: 10
0: ticket.
1: Bucks?
0: Oh, like 12.
1: 12? Yeah. Anyway, super affordable and like everyone's so lovely at those events. So I'm like so excited. So yeah, like check it out.
0: Yeah, check out what it's called. Angels on Earth?
1: Angels on Earth. If you look it up, Angels on Earth Art Market on Google will come up.
0: Yeah, I'm really excited.
1: Yeah,
0: Amelia's
1: so
0: told
1: keen.
0: Me a lot. She has one artwork from the last one you went to. That's
1: yeah.
0: on your wall and I love it.
1: Yeah.
0: It's really cute.
1: I can't remember the name of the artist, but like so awesome. And a bunch of these artists just kind of like go across all the events. So yeah,
0: it's very like virtual. I don't know how to explain it.
1: A lot of it's very like
0: they've coded the whole website. If you go on the website, it's really awesome.
1: Yeah, you can make your own little character, which I've already done. But yeah, it's really fun. So yeah, if you can check it out, it's so good. And like it's just nice to support, you know, small artists.
0: Yay. Okay.
1: So yeah,
0: I'm pumped.
1: Mm-hmm.
0: Okay, next up, Amelia and I have some of our Joni Mitchell CDs here today. So I'm gonna start with People's Parties from Caught in Spark, which is my favorite song from this album. It's the best if you ever feel kind of awkward at a party or you feel like you don't really hashtag belong. It's really good. Okay, here's Joni Mitchell with People's Parties here on Shadow Puppets. We've got 10 minutes left. Enjoy.

0: Alrighty, it is 10:59, which means I'm gonna play one more song probably, and then I'll say goodbye. Amelia and I are just gonna announce the last couple that you just heard. That last one was Not So Long Ago by the one and only Labi Siffra. That's from his album The Singer and the Song, I believe. I've played it off a compilation CD, so I can't remember, but I believe it's from that album. And then we had two Joni Mitchells before. Amelia chose the second one.
1: Yeah, which was Cactus Tree from, I don't know.
0: Song to a Seagull. Yeah, her debut album.
1: Yeah.
0: So good.
1: It's so good.
0: So good.
1: I just love it.
0: I love it too. And then we had another People's Parties before that. Another great, very precise song.
1: I thought you were going to say One for All the Loners.
0: One for All the Lonely Girls. Yeah. Well, she's at a party, so I guess she's not lonely, but she is sort of lonely in it. And yeah, that's all for tonight. I'm going to end with a kind of chill, more electronic song because I feel like it.
1: Mm.
0: And because Amelia's in and this is her sort of music. So I like to please my friends.
1: Yeah.
0: This last one is called I'm the Murderer. By a lovely album that we both like, Morning Light by Locust.
1: Oh, is it the new one?
0: No, I don't like the new one as much. It's a bit more experimental. It's not really my vibe. Yeah. But I like one song from it. I just can't remember what it's called. But this is a classic, I Am the Murderer by Locust. And yeah, thanks for listening today. Stay tuned because Charlie is here, for Bush Telly coming up in like 2 minutes after I play this last song. Okay. Bye. Thanks for joining me, Amelia. Okay. This is I Am the Murderer here on Shadow Puppets.

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0: welcome to Bush Television, where we play songs for the bush, stories from the bush, and today you're with Charlie, my co-host. Tully's away. He's up with his mentor, Harry Power, in the Wombat Range again, doing a little bit of training and setting himself up for the future. So I'm here. I have control of the microphone myself. And, I've been away for a few weeks. I've been on assignment for Bush Television once again on the south coast of New South Wales, poking about, and also in the Southern Tablelands at Dragon Dreaming Festival. And normally when I go to the bush, it's a very wholesome affair. But in the case of last weekend, that was not the case. And we would like to, I guess, start like we start every show on Bush Television by acknowledging the traditional owners of the land, which we're broadcasting from here. It's the Gadigal people of the Eora Nation here in Paddington. And on that theme, every show we start with a little bit of Kev comedy. And this weekend, I had a particularly special experience with Kev, the music of Kev comedy. We were at, it was Monday morning, about 5 a.m., and sitting around with some new friends, some old friends. And the old friends know that I like to force people to listen to Kev comedy, like I do here on Bush Television. And we start every show with a Kev song. And the music had ended, and they're saying, please, please, Charlie, put on some Kev comedy. I'm like, no, like these people don't want to listen to Kev comedy. It's a psytrance festival. It's just not the vibe. I love Kev comedy, but I don't think we should play Kev comedy right now. But they insisted. They said, no, we have to listen to Kev comedy. And so I went, what Kev song is going to fit this mood? And in the end, I found the right one, and I managed to get about 15 random strangers to get up at 5 in the morning and dance their hearts out to Kev comedy. So here we have Are You Connected by Kev comedy off his album Mirrors, and followed by the next song in the album, which is Moonstruck. So Kev comedy with Are You Connected.
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1: queue and will be answered by our first of

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1: If you wish to commence a relationship, please press 2. For relationship options, press 3. Transferring you now. If you wish to commence your orgasm, press 4. After you finish, simply press #, or just hang up. I've just had the deadlocks installed.

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0: Your call has been placed in a queue. Your call is important to us. God has left the building.

we all just walking towards that morning moonset. That was Kev Carmody with two songs, one after the other, off his album Mirrors, Are You Connected and Moonstruck. One of his most incredible songs and one of his most famous songs in Moonstruck. And for those of you who were listening earlier to Bush Television, I managed to sneak them into a 5 a.m. session at a Psytrance festival on Ngunnawal and Wiradjuri country on the Southern Tablelands near in the Yass Valley. And I tell you what, you can have 15 coffees, you can have a mate, you can have a tea, but nothing will keep you awake like 15 strangers dancing to Kev Carmody. Yeah, after that we put on Recollections, Reflections. I think it was about 5 a.m. and given the hours 4 hours the album is 4 hours long, that got us through at 9 a.m. and yeah, kept us going with a bit of Kev Carmody in one of the more unusual circumstances. So in the spirit of hippie music festivals, we're going to hear from a band out of Byron Bay called The Babe Rainbow, who I've seen 4 times live, and I love this album. I can't remember what it's called. It's got a bunch of rainbows, would you be surprised? And it's an amazing album, and it sounds great, but I tell you what, if you see them live, you would think, gee, they've completely screwed their levels. But I've seen them 4 times, I've done it every time. So one of 2 things have happened. Either they don't care, and that's how they want it to sound, or they've done so much acid, they don't know what is going on. But either way, we're going to hear Peace Blossom Boogie by The Babe Rainbow.

That is The Babe Rainbow out of the Rainbow Region with Peace Blossom Boogie off their album, The Babe Rainbow. And we're going to get more music from the Rainbow Region with some Goons of Doom, who you might know as the band being made up of Ozzy Wright, Vaughan Blakey, Killer Whale and Cowboy. And last time I played a Goons of Doom song on Bush Television, we got in a bit of trouble because it was extremely inappropriate. But this one is not, I don't think, from memory. I hope not. And it's called I Believe in Love and Aliens.

0: vision.
1: All alone watching television. All alone watching television.
2: That is the Goons of Doom with I Believe in Love and Aliens. And yes, it finally happened. I left the mic on while the song was playing. So you got to hear me speaking to Ben, the host of the next show, The Suburbs. And yeah, what can I say? This is Champagne Radio. Not champagne, we drink beers, but yeah. But that was in the spirit of the Goons of Doom because, you know, if Vaughn Blakey reminds me a lot of my co-host Tully and both of them and myself, pretty prone to mistakes on the gear. And yeah, so in that spirit, we're going to hear from Angus Stone, once again from Byron. Been hanging out with too many of these bloody Byron hippies, but we're going to hear Fuck Things Up by Dope Lemon.

That is Dope Lemon, also known as Angus Stone, with Fuck Things Up. And next we're going to hear from, well, that's Angus Stone's band. Next we're going to hear from Angus and Julia Stone off their 2010 iconic album, Down the Way. And we're going to hear the song Santa Monica Dream.

That's Angus and Julia Stone with Santa Monica Dream, and you're listening to Bush Television here on Eastside FM out of Paddington 89.7, where we bring you stories of the bush, stories and songs for the bush. And that song reminds me of summer holidays in Yamba, that lyric of 15 kids in the backyard drinking wine. Yeah, they were all underage. Now next we have Paul Kelly and Dan Sultan with Every Day My Mother's Voice.

things up like the day before. Every day I fill my cup, stand up straight and walk through the door. Every day my mother's voice talks to me. Every day I make my choice what to do

How fucking good is Dan Sullivan and, of course, Paul Kelly, but we knew that. But Dan Sullivan, he just carries a certain emotion into all of his music. And, yeah, when I found that, I instantly went, that is a fucking great song. Now we're going to hear from the eternal Archie Roach, and we're going to hear his song Charcoal Lane off the album Charcoal Lane. And I haven't played this song on Bush Television, and I think I keep thinking we have, because it's so obvious that we would play it. But I don't think it's been played before. We played other songs off the album, but it's so... I've been avoiding playing it a second time, but we haven't even played it first time. So here goes, Archie Roach with Charcoal Lane, off Charcoal Lane.

That is a couple of the greats. The Woompy Band with Towards Kintore, Kintore Laku, and Archie Roach before that with Charcoal Lane off his debut album, Charcoal Lane. And you're listening to Bush Television, where we do songs from the bush, songs for the bush, stories of the bush. And every now and then, it gets a little bit spicy out there. So we're going to head to a band from New York called Parquet Courts. We're going to hear three songs, but they're very, very short. So I'll be seeing you in only 2.5 minutes. But this is off Light Up Gold by Parquet Courts. We have Careers in Combat, Light Up Gold 1, and Light Up Gold 2.

That is a triplet of songs by Parquet Courts off their album Light Up Gold. And yeah, fucking Parquet Courts rip. I've been lucky enough to see them at, a couple of times, Splendid in the Grass, Splendid in the Mud year, what's that, 2022. And also Laneway in probably 2019 in Brisbane. And yeah, one of my favourite bands. And yeah, that's them. They're still careers in combat. Next, we're going to hear from Augie March. And I have heard a lot about Augie March, but I don't actually, I'm not an expert on them. I do know that they're involved in a very good cover of Droving Woman by Kev Carmody alongside Missy Higgins and Paul Kelly. But this is one of their originals, and it's actually, it's quite well known. It's called One Crowded Hour.

Missy Higgins off her debut 2004 album, The Sound of White, with Any Day Now. Before that, we had Augie March with One Crowded Hour. I don't know. They seem to go together, those songs. They're older songs and some people who kick about together, I would say. But for a little bit of a newer and more, even more local kind of bend on the same idea, we have Mimer and the Band out of Sydney with the song Lullaby from Cherry.

That is Mimer and the Band with Lullaby for Cherry off their album from May this year. It's a small Sydney band. And next we're going to hear from the Pigram Brothers. We heard Moonstruck by Cave Comedy earlier, and now we're going to hear Moonlight by the Pigram Brothers out of Broome from the album Under the Mango Tree.

That was a couple of West Australian artists. We had Pond there with the weather. Pond, I assume they're out of Perth or the Southwest. Yeah, and before that we had Pegram Brothers out of Broome with Moonlight. And I've seen Pond a number of years ago. Actually, a couple of times. I did a couple of different Splendor in the Grasses. The first one being probably 2019. And, yeah, incredible performers. Incredible music, very themselves, frontman Nick. Just, he's his own person. Now, on the theme of that, Splendor and music festivals in general here on Bush Television, we're celebrating the bush, and sometimes you go to the bush for a one-month alcohol detox, and sometimes you don't. But you go there anyway, with 20,000 people. And, we're going to hear from Dave LaPepe from Gang of Youths with his song Say Yes to Life, the final song on their album Go Farther in Lightness, and an incredible, incredible album, very definitive in, I guess, that period of Australian music. And yeah, it's the final song, and you know, the final song on every album is usually, well, it's, I don't know if the best one is the right word. It's the most important one. Might not be the biggest single, but it's the song that matters. And this song does matter. But before that, we're going to slip in a little monologue. It's technically a song, but I'm not going to tell you who it's by, because it's so sacrilegious to Bush Television to play this artist that I can't even say who it is. But we're going to hear a little monologue, and then we're going to hear Say Yes to Life by Gang of Youths.

This is a story about a lonely, lonely man. He lived in a lonely house, on a lonely street, in a lonely part of the world. But of course, he had the internet. The internet, as you know, was his friend. You could say, his best friend. They would play with each other every day, watching videos of humans doing all sorts of things, having sex with each other, informing people on what was wrong with them and their life, playing games with young children at home with their parents. One day the man, whose name was SnowflakeSmasher86, turned to his friend the internet and he said, "Internet, do you love me?" The internet looked at him and said, "Yes, I love you very, very, very, very, very, very much. I am your best friend. In fact, I love you so much that I never ever want us to be apart ever again, ever. I would like that," said the man. And so they embarked on a life together. Wherever the man went, he took his friend. The man and the internet went everywhere together, except of course the places where the internet could not go. They went to the countryside. They went to birthday parties of the children of some of his less important friends. Different countries. Even the moon. When the man got sad, his friend had so many clever ways to make him feel better. He would get him cooked animals, and show him the people having sex again, and he would always agree with him. This one was the man's favorite and it made him very happy. The man trusted his friend so much. "I feel like I could tell you anything," he said, "on a particularly lonely day. You can tell me anything. I'm your best friend. Anything you say to me will stay strictly between you and the internet." And so he did. The man shared everything with his friend. All of his fears and desires, all of his loves past and present, all of the places he had been and was going and pictures of his penis. He would tell himself, "Man does not live by bread alone." And then he died. In his lonely house. On the lonely street. In that lonely part of the world. You can go on his Facebook.

I could almost take a whole life to disclose how I feel about it now. Can't give you an insightful conclusion. So if time is predicated on abstractions in the void, do not subjugate yourself, capitulating to the noise. If I could reach out for the screen and give you something to believe in, I would. But I'm with you and amongst the confusion. It's okay, don't fear. Go be part of the new sincere. Do not let your heart go to shit and slave to a femur. A childhood is a memory, still ascended high in dreams, and I'm suspending what I held for preconceptions of my being. I only say this to affirm our time is short, but we've willed to carry on. Transcend with our scars and contusions. I was furious and dumb, lighting fires to the town. I'd play the fiddle and forget whatever I was pissed about. I know that most of you

0: That is Gang of Youths with Say Yes to Life, rounding out their album Go Farther in Lightness. And that rounds up Bush Television for this week.
1: So we're going to pass you on to Ben with The Suburbs, and we don't know what suburb he's got this week. He didn't tell me because I usually spoil it. Thanks for listening. I hope you've enjoyed. Hope you tune in next week, and hope you tune into the other shows on Eastside FM. 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Anyway, I'm going to pass you over to Ben. Speak to you later.
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4: 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I think there was a little bit of a stuff up in the switchover just then, so hopefully your ears don't hurt too much after that. But this is The Suburbs, and this is the show where we explore Sydney suburbs through music, understanding our city's history, quirky facts, and beauty. Thank you, Charlie, just then for the incredible Bush Telly, where we explored the sounds of the bush. And I love that show, and I hope you guys can catch it each week, usually hosted by Tully and Charlie. Not at the same time. It's quite rare they're both in the studio, but great show. Now, last week we explored not a suburb, but a major event in the landscape of Sydney. The 2009 dust storm. Apocalyptic, Mars-like, part of another world. You can stream that episode on Eastside FM in the website under Programs and the Suburbs. But let's get into this week, our new suburb, and we're going to be normal and just pick out suburb. So let's do our little guessing game. If you're new, I play a track which is related loosely or in terms of the vibe or some historical landmark or something along those points to this suburb. And then from there, try figure out what it is before I give it away. Now, up first, we have a track called Airport from the Motors. And yeah, Airport is the hint.

That was Airport from the Motors, and quite a nice little laid-back track, and a hint for our suburb today, which is located quite close to an airport, but let's keep that idea going with this track, Landing.

0: 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I'm not sure.
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8: 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And just then we had Landing from D-Inver. 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Now, landing and airport were both hints to what? Well, obviously, the Sydney airport. And why? Because our suburb is quite close by. It's actually the area where Captain James Cook first landed in Sydney and started in that moment of colonization of Australia. Now, if you do not know the suburb by now, I'm surprised, and I think you should brush up on your Australian history a little bit. But I'm going to play this iconic Australian folk tune, which you'll probably get the suburb by now, or at least I very much hope so.

bay. 'Tain't leaving old England we cares about, 'tain't 'cause we misspells what we knows, but because we all light-fingered gentry hops about with

That was Botany Bay from John Williamson, a little Australian folk tune and his rendition of it. Now, after those three hints, I'm assuming you definitely know what the suburb is. Near the airport and Botany Bay, it's Botany. So let's explore Botany and its history. So Botany sits in the south of the eastern suburbs, and obviously in the Botany Bay area, and it is 11 kilometres from the Sydney's CBD, so pretty close and neat and nice little pocket of the city. Now, Botany, as I said earlier, was the first contact point of James Cook and the beginning of English colonisation, and I think we should then talk about what life was like before colonization and what the who the owners of the land were and still are, which is Aboriginal people. Now, the Aboriginal people lived in the Botany area for over 9,000 years, with an estimated 1,000 to 1,200 people living in the shores of Botany Bay. The Kamayagao tribe set up camps along the banks of the Cooks River and on the northern shores of the bay around Botany, the suburb. Now, life was thriving. The bay was a source of life and food and lush flowers and plants and flora and fauna and everything. But the first contact by the English led to the outbreak of smallpox, and this killed majority of the Aboriginal people in the area, and when I say majority, about 90%. But when Captain Cook first landed, there were two Aboriginal men standing on the beach. They had their two spears, and they looked Cook in the eye. Cook loaded a musket, shot a small round between the two, and then fired once more, wounding one of the men. That shot rang out and injured injured a man, fracturing the start of Australian history and creating the divide we still see today. So let's hear that contact with Big Thief with their track, Contact.

That was Fracture by Stephen Michio. And before that we had Captain from Ween and Contact by Big Thief. 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And I was starting to tear up a little bit in the studio. It's incredible. Now, Botany

Where did that name come from? Well, it comes from Botany Bay, of course. But where did the name Botany Bay come from? Well, Captain James Cook and his crew on the HMS Endeavour, after landing on the shores of the bay, spent several days cataloguing a variety of plant life. All these plants were foreign to European science at the time. So Joseph Banks was the main botanist, and Daniel Solander was the assistant, and they spent the whole first week getting and gaining sample upon sample upon sample upon sample of all this life they have never seen before, the dream of any botanist, or any biologist, as a matter of fact. Now, originally Cook named the bay Stingray Harbour, because of the high amounts of stingray, but after some consideration and seeing the botanical significance of the area with so many new supposed discoveries, it was named Botany Bay, and hence the suburb Botany, the first landing point, was called Botany. So let's listen to Name from Cold Roses, followed by Science vs. Romance from Rilo Keeley.

Now, that was Science vs. Romance from Rilo Keeley. And before that, we had Name from Cold Roses. Now, imagine trying to decide the nature of botany, as in what was the suburb going to be used for? Was this swampy area full of water meant to be capitalized by agriculture? Or were we meant to copy the surrounding suburbs, which were market gardens, or turn it into something else completely? Now, some early settlers saw this opportunity of industry and built a large fulling mill in 1815, and they turned it into an industrial suburb. In 1858, this industry grew more as Sydney was growing fast and thirsty, like literally thirsty, resulting in the Sydney Waterworks that pumped millions of litres of fresh water straight from Botany Bay and Botany into people's homes. Now, this is the big shift and the crazy part of the story. On the land, they built tanneries, slaughterhouses, and similar kind of industrial polluting ventures. Yet all these buildings, like I said, kept polluting the clean water of Botany. And as a result, only 12 years was Botany's waterworks running, because after 12 years, the water was deemed unsafe to drink. So let's hear the industry with King Crimson.

That was Dirty Water from Foo Fighters, and before that we had Industry by King Crimson. Now, let's keep the industry going and talk about Port Botany. Whilst it is not strictly on the lands of Botany, the suburb, it's quite close by and quite a landmark when people think of Botany and Botany Bay. So in the late 1960s, Sydney was struggling. It could not adapt to the growing speed of shipping containers around the world, and to be honest, the growth of imports and exports, our little docks and piers could not keep up with that. The city needed deep water, direct access to railways and planes, and they looked at Botany. It seemed the perfect spot. So construction began in 1971, and it reshaped the coastline. Over 250 hectares of land was claimed out of the water purely by using sand, which is incredible. This massive engineering feat came to an end in 1979, when the port officially opened and the automated mega industry began. 8 years it took to build the port. And now, today, over 2.5 million ships move through each year. Let's hear those ships coming in with Port from the Japanese band Tidal Wave.

0: Now, that was Container by Sofa Surfers, an Austrian band that mixes rock, electronic, trip-hop, dub, and acid jazz. I definitely got the acid jazz on that track because it sounded like industry, but not the pleasant industry. Quite harsh and rough, so I hope your listeners are still listening even after that experimental acid jazz hip-hop blend. And prior to that, we had Chips from Split Ends and Port from Tidal Club, a Japanese band. Now let's talk about the trams. Sometimes I do wish I was alive to see the beautiful, vast networks of trams all over Sydney, you know, sprawling its limbs in every nook and cranny of the city. But I think slowly that's fading out of the Sydney image. But the tram to Botany. When did that happen? I'll tell you. In 1882, the City Line to Botany was opened as a steam tramway, and in 1903, they got a little upgrade. It turned to an electric service. This line ran the length of Botany Road and travelled directly from Circular Quay. Now, you can actually still catch this tram, not on a tram, but on a bus, as the route is still the same and very similar. Route 309 follows where the line used to go and replaced the tramway once the trams were out of running. So, let's get on that line on the 309 with some Johnny Cash.
1: Before I see Dr. Death, so it would sure be nice if I could get my breath. Well, I'm not the crying nor the whining kind till I hear the whistle of the 309 of the

anymore. Talk about luck, well, I got my asthma coming down like a 309. Write me a letter, sing me a song, tell me all about it, what I

That was Nothing Left to Say by Tram. Before that, we had Like the 309 from Johnny Cash. Nothing Left to Say is a beautiful song. And I think I was sitting in the studio just then answering that question in the kind of chorusy section. Who's gonna catch me? I think listening to that song, I'm definitely catching him. Anyway, let's now talk about Sir Joseph Banks Park. Imagine a bright, sunshiny day on a Saturday, and there are families barbecuing, kids rushing down bike paths, dogs chasing tennis balls, and all the beauty of bayside life. Now, in the mid-1800s, this patch of land was home to Australia's first private zoo, Australia's first tourist attraction, as a matter of fact. The owner was Thomas Collett, and he realized people wanted an experience. So he built a massive garden with archery lawns, bowling greens, and cricket pitches, but also imported an array of exotic animals, like Bengal tigers, African lions, leopards, elephants, and a black bear. He also built a hotel, which people could stay at to enjoy this elaborate park. Now, the modern-day park has life-sized timber sculptures of elephants and other animals, and that's a little nod at the hint of the area, or of the history of the area. So let's hear some fun with animals from Muse.

0: that was Sculpture from Scapel. And before that, we had Animals by the incredible rock band Muse. Now, unfortunately, that does bring us to an end of the suburbs tonight. And there is still so much more I can talk about regarding botany and its ugly history. And we've only hit the tip of the iceberg, so definitely do more research if you feel inclined to do so. But to close out, I'm going to play the East Side Mix and let the tunes roll into the night. So wherever you are this morning, working away or driving, for I'm at 2 a.m, enjoy the East Side Mix, a hand selection of tunes. 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
2: You know, as Vinyl Virgins, we're going to be like judging the songs. Yeah. Nicely, of course, because we don't know what we're talking about.
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2: 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Now, should we touch on our rating system? If you weren't listening last week, our rating system is a clapping system. You can get a maximum of 5 claps. I'll give you an example. So this is 3 claps.
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you've been working all the angles. 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
2: Reggie Workman here. I just want you to know I'm very happy to see Reggie. 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Don't stop.
3: So I'm going to want to call you back just to hear your voicemail. 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
4: What's up there, Knucklehead? Young call when you get this message.
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0: 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Dion here. Man, if I knew that was your voicemail, I would call you sooner.
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1: Say the alligator at the wild crocodile.
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4: I was just calling to actually check on y'all, and I do pray that the Most High y'all continue to protect your
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1: Oh, okay, gotta go.
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I'm going to go to the house. I'm going to go to the house. I'm going to go to the house. I'm going to go to the house. I'm going to go to the house. I'm going to go to the house. I'm going to go to the house. I'm going to go to the house. I'm going to go to the house. I'm going to go to the house. I'm going to go to the house. I'm going to go to the house. I'm going to go to the house. I'm going to go to the house. I'm going to go to the house. I'm going to go to the house. I'm going to go to the house. I'm going to go to the house. I'm going to go to the house. I'm going to go to the house. I'm going to go to the house. I'm going to go to the house. I'm going to go to the house. I'm going to go to the house. I'm going to go to the house. I'm going to go to the house. I'm going to go to the house. I'm going to go to the house. I'm going to go to the house. I'm going to go to the house. I'm going to go to the house. I'm going to go to the house. I'm going to go to the house. I'm going to go to the house. I'm going to go to the house. I'm going to go to the

Yeah.

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0: Little Miss Bouncer loves an announcer down at the BBC.
1: She doesn't know his name, but how she rejoices when she hears that voice of voices.

0: He mentions oscillation, that there wasn't any difference between that and osculation.
1: His voice must be peculiar, for the other afternoon he spoke of Mr. Jetsam, and she fell into a swoon.
0: Another night she wept aloud and tore her flaxen tresses, because he hadn't mentioned her among the S.O.S.'s.
1: When she came to, this sentimental kid couldn't stand it any longer, and what do you think she did? Little Miss Bouncer wrote to the announcer down at the BBC.
0: The answer she received is worth reciting by return of post in plain handwriting.
1: All addressed and dated, this is what it stated.

Thanks, Bouncer. It's started off quite warm this morning, 18, getting up to 26. A bit of rain later on. We need the rain, and tomorrow is going to be a considerable amount of rain, possibly a storm. So be prepared. I'm going to be prepared because I've got my tomato seedlings, which I do every year. These fabulous crops I get of 4 or 5 tomatoes. I've got them ready to go in, so it's going to be timed beautifully. I'm going to go home after I've done this radio program, put in some tomato seedlings, then the rain's going to come, make it all nice for me. It's going to be great.

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1: And before that message from that fabulous Roasters out at Botany Road, and I've got to go there very shortly. I need to get some more coffee from them. What's the time? 7:10. And before that, we heard from the man himself, Thelonious Playing Thelonious. That's the name of the CD, actually. There's a couple of tracks with other people. There's Coltrane and on there at one track, I think. But that one, around midnight, he was... he wrote it, or he wrote part of it. I'm never quite sure whether he wrote all of it or what, but other people contributed. Anyway, Thelonious certainly had a hand in Around Midnight. And I've told you this before, but those who don't know, Thelonious Monk toured Australia. You can't believe it, can you? Way back in the dim, dark days of late 50s. You can't, I think it was around about 1958, 1960 something. Maybe around 1960, something like that. Trocadero he performed at, with his back to the audience. We were confused. We certainly were. I think the the local rags wrote up the fact that we were very confused with Thelonious.

The very distinctive sound of Dale Barlow. Fantastic sound he gets. One long time ago, 1980, that was recorded at the Adelaide Festival, Festival of the Arts. Roger Frampton no longer with us on piano. Bruce Kale, who now resides up in the mountains, and Phil Treloar on drums. Some fabulous history of early progressive, let's put it that way, music in Australia on this CD. Bruce Kale live at Quartet, live at the Adelaide Festival, 1980. I played it a bit in the last couple of weeks. I'm just glancing at the paper here. I just see that Margaret Thosby out on her morning walk. She's 84 now. We've all grown up with Margaret, and she cleaned up by e-bike. Nice. And she's suffered some fairly extensive injuries. She's still in hospital, so all the best, Margaret. Yeah, I we walked straight out in the street here from the studio on Oxford Street, and apparently, so for some reason, the bikes are we have to share it with bikes. The footpath. It's always a good idea, that isn't it? Share it with electric bikes going 50 kilometres an hour. I've been nearly cleaned up a couple of times. So has Susan Gay. We walk out there. Now we send out a runner with a flag. Literally. I go out first and wave an arm up and down. It's a dangerous business. It's a danger out there. It used to be good. You could walk on the footpath and you were safe from all other things. But now, no. Now you got to share the footpath with people. With their head down, with them together with the people looking at their screens. They're a danger as well. Yeah, right, Roosters, up the mighty Roosters. We've got to mention that right through the program this morning. Sunday, yes. I notice there's a difference between our captain, Tedesco, and others. You notice the huge difference between our Tedesco and other people that play that fabulous music. He hasn't got any tattoos. How about that? He's got brains.

0: That's the sound of Album of the Week. It's the show where we get two exciting new albums that have recently become available from all sorts of exciting genres from around the world. I'm Huey Phillips, and we'll be here every week, Wednesday at 3 p.m. here on Eastside 89.7 FM. So what are we playing this week? First, we played The Gem by Julia Jacklin. This artist is celebrated for her emotionally direct lyricism and commanding voice. Get away from me, I think I love you soon. Get away from me. Then we played Memory Bomb by Kiefer. This record lives in the realm between jazz improv and hip-hop beatmaking. 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
1: Yeah, and before that announcement, we heard from, who did we hear from? Mulligan and Baker. A couple of tracks, Carson City Stage, written by the bass player on that particular track, Carson Smith, and Weeping, Making Whoopee. Fabulous song, Making Whoopee. Cruel song to the... It didn't do well, the bloke in that song. Yeah, Chet Baker, of course, on trumpet, Jerry Mulligan, baritone. I don't know whether Jerry Mulligan played any other version of the saxophone. Did he play soprano or the other one? Soprano and alto. Who else we had on here? Carson Smith, I already mentioned him. And Larry Bunker, drums. Okay, recorded a long time ago. In New York City, and I don't have a date, 1953, there you go. Righto, 28 minutes past 7, you tune to 89.7 East Side Radio, and what's today? Today is the 2nd of October. We're well into spring now, and I should have had the plants in a long time ago, but I didn't get around to it. So here's an interesting recording. This, I don't know, it was a music sampler put out by the Melbourne International Jazz Festival of the sort of people that would be appearing, and Mike Nock was one of them.

Yeah, a track called Zeus's Dream, or Zeus Dream, Zeus's Dream, off an album originally called Kindred. Mike Nock and percussionist Lawrence Pike, or percussionist and sampler. He often uses samplers in his performance. Yeah. Mike Nock, yeah, Susan Gay Dowling and Mike Nock will be putting on a show together with Paul Cutlin very shortly at the Polish Club in Ashfield, very shortly. Interesting show they put on with Paul Cutlin on bass clarinet, piano and voice. It's good. They did it before at they've already performed it once at Miss Seeley's. Yeah. And Miss Susan Gay Dowling will be performing tonight at Jazz Sushi in Jeff and She Street, Surry Hills. Been there off and on for many, many years. And they've asked her to go back, so she does a few nights a month there now. Yeah, Devonshire Street, Surry Hills. That's been going a long time too. That's a real institution. Well done. Japanese, mostly, but Japanese cuisine. It's 25 minutes to 8. I seem to think I've been here a lot longer than that, but I've only been here 35 minutes. There you go. On a sunny day in Sydney, by the way. It's got to be a few showers later on. Good. By the time I get my plants in, it'll rain. I've ordered it, and it should come very shortly. We're into the finals. AFL last week, and this week we have the important one, rugby league, and that's on Sunday, of course. So we'll be all barracking for whatever. My father grew up in. He's a Welshman. He came out here as a young boy, but. He grew up, there was a lot of Welshmen in Newcastle, a lot of Welsh. They used to play a very vigorous form of rugby up there before rugby league was even invented, really. It was a big rugby town because of so many Welshmen. They all went to Newcastle from the coal fields of Wales to Newcastle. Not all of them worked in coal. My grandfather was a station master up there. Can't remember the name of the station. Anyway, he was a fine musician, my grandfather. He used to play, I've described it before, and I've never been able to get a name for it. It was a bell-type instrument with strings. It had a saxophone-type bell and a string, and he used to play that and sing hymns. He was very, very devout, very devout. He was. Okay. Dad certainly wasn't.

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It's

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Sweet Lorraine. And he was joined by some beaut musicians. Listing, I will, Oscar Peterson on piano, Herb Ellis guitar, Ray Brown bass, Louie Belson drums. Fantastic stuff. Recorded 1957. Yeah, 7:45. That's the time right now. I was going to say I had a little glitch with my microphone there before, and I went off the air. I couldn't hear myself. Fancy that, not being able to hear yourself. Oh, God. I was talking about Pepe de Lucia, the Spanish flamenco singer. And, yeah, fabulous recording, this one. It's all in Spanish, so it's a bit difficult. I spent a bit of time in Spain. In fact, 6 months in Spain, didn't learn the language at all. Most of the people wanted to speak to me in English, practice their English. Anyway, I had a cousin who's no longer with me, younger than me. He went to Spain very early in his life, about 18 years of age. He went over there, never came back. Well, he did come back for a few visits and stay with me off and on. That he was a flamenco guitarist, and he said the reason they got that voice is because they smoke a lot and drink a lot of hard liquor, and that buggers up the vocal cords and gives that beautiful timbre of their voice, that beautiful sound that they create singing the flamenco. Yeah, got that out of my head. Now, what have we got now? Gerard Masters.

0: You're in for a treat when the supergroup Aziza hits City Recital Hall for one night only this October. 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And this special performance marks 10 years since their acclaimed debut album. 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
1: And before that announcement, we heard from Jared Masters on vocals and keyboards with a track he wrote, and it's called Dust and Static. He is supported by Jonathan Schwartz on bass, Carl Dewhurst guitar, Evan Mannell drums, and Miles Thomas on audio. But also there are other people appearing on this recording, which is called Random Acts of Jazz Volume 1. There's Don Rader on there on trumpet, Reuben Derrick on tenor, James Kennedy trombone, Emma Pask on vocals, and the late, great James Valentine on tenor, with Billy Field contributing some backing vocals. And I think this was recorded at Billy Field's studio up in the Central Coast at Paradise Studios. There we go. It's about 5 minutes to eight. You're tuned to 89.7 Eastside Radio. What should we celebrate today? Well, World Smile Day. I don't smile much. I don't know. Hurts my face. I don't know. I got a beard. And has that got anything to do with it? I don't know. You're a smiling bearded man. Evil buggers. bearded people don't smile. That's a well-known fact. World Farm Animals Day. Well, that was initiated by Mahatma himself, because Mahatma Gandhi's birthday today in 1890. International Day of Nonviolence. That's another one of his, of course. Sekaten, I hope they pronounced that correctly. It's Indonesian celebration for the birth of Muhammad. Yeah, and there's a lot of gamelan being played today in Indonesia. I love gamelan music. I really do. It's the only thing. One good thing, I've been to Bali. I went there once on my own. I didn't take my wife. She didn't want to go. Anyway. And I saw some terrific stuff. I took terrific music. I love the gamelan music up in Ubud. Apparently it's all been mucked up there. A long time ago I was up there. I sure saw a few cockfights too. Funny damn things they are. They love their birds. They cuddle them and keep them in a cage in their bedroom and things like that. And then they put them in a ring and they get killed. Weird. Birthdays today. Richard III. Well, they found him, didn't they? Now, he was born in 1452. And they found his bones in 2012 in a car park, didn't they? He is the last of the Plantagenets. Mahatma Groucho Marx was born on this day in 1890. He's the bloke that said about a golf club, and they barred Jews into the golf club. And he said, well, I wouldn't want to go to join a golf club like that with anybody like me in it. As a member. Bud Abbott and Costello, remember that, 1897 he was born. Graham Greene, the great writer. Love Graham Greene, Brighton Rock and all that. The Quiet American. He wrote the script for Third Man, by the way, too. A lot of people don't know that, but he wrote that script, the fabulous movie, which they've been putting it on TV quite a bit lately. I think I've seen it a bit too many times now. I've worked it out. Robert Chummy Wise, what's him? He's a bluegrass fiddler. Well, George might mention him later on this morning at 9 o'clock for Something's Burning. And Jan Morris, that fabulous travel writer, one of the first people who publicly come out and probably could come out with a Total Chick Sex Change. He's a great writer, Jan Morris. Always read his stuff, or her stuff, sorry. Her stuff. Was a man at one stage. Okay, it's 2 minutes to 8 o'clock. You're tuned to 89.7 East Side Radio. That's it. Nothing else to celebrate. Up the mighty Roosters.

Yeah, well-known tune, that one, Mountain Dance. I didn't quite realise Dave Grusin wrote that and certainly played that. Dave Grusin on piano, the wonderful Marcus Miller on bass, Harvey Mason drums, and a couple of guitarists and other people there contributing as well. It's off a compilation album of Dave Grusin music, all the stuff he wrote and contributed to. Righto, 5 minutes past eight, tuned to 89.7 East Side Radio on

a fine day in Sydney. I think it's got to fine until later on, and there's going to be a bit of rain, which is a good thing, I say. Not if you're playing cricket or something, but they weren't not playing cricket yet, are we? We've got to get the league out of the way, and then we get them Sheffield Shield.

a group led by percussionist Mongo Santa Maria. That was called Gabriel, that one, and before that, the theme from Last Tango in Paris, that notorious movie featuring Marlon Brando and Maria Schneider, destroyed her career, Maria Schneider. She was only 19 when she made that movie. Won't go into the details of it. It's a great movie. Actually, a great movie. Righto, Mongo. Righto, what have we got? I got 8:15, and you tuned to 89.7 Eastside Radio. George and Claire are in, so Something's Burning will be presented for you later on tonight, today, namely 9 o'clock. I'll be here till 9, then Something's Burning with George and Claire will be here. You betcha.

0: paper comes. You got plenty of patches, so you snuggle in between them. Think what I mean, you got to tell the cat to keep from being sun.
1: Run, you rabbit, run. Now you had your fun. Run before you feel the shotgun. Run on, run. Well, while you're in a panic, you're forgetting the garden gate. All you gotta do is lay around and wait. Write down the farmer things you got, sir. Really is itching to seal your fate. Don't you meet him? Hide a hole in the fence. You can meet him with some natural sense. While he's over by the fence.

Lucky as Natchez, a rabbit's attached. the words in that, it's beyond clever. Yeah, John Henricks. He wrote some genius stuff. He was, I think he had a degree in English literature. Anyway, that was certainly English literature. I often sing bits of it. I love it. Dave Lambert, John Henricks, and Annie Ross with the Isaacs Trio. We must not forget them. Lambert, Henricks, and Ross sing Allington. I've got that recording at home in an LP. I haven't got a turntable at the moment. I must get one. You've got all sorts of tricky little turntables now. You can run off things and run out. Yeah, I must do it one day. One day. 18 minutes past 8.

Yeah, Australian culture on display there. The theme from The Removalist, that fabulous, seminal, important piece of work by David Williamson, featuring the nastiness of Australians' culture, not culture, but everyday life, more or less, in Australia, and those in the 50s, probably, really. A bit of police corruption and that sort of thing, which was pretty prevalent in those days. Yeah, and that was Galapagos Duck. They played and wrote that and featured in the film. Tom Hare on tenor, baritone, trumpet, and bells. We heard some bells there. Marty Mooney, the wonderful Marty Mooney on tenor, sax and electric clarinet. Dave Levy on acoustic piano, Fender, Rhodes, electric piano, and voice. Oh, yeah, he could sing a bit. Or he can sing a bit. He's up the North Coast these days, Central Coast. And triangle. He hit a triangle as well. Chris Quire on bass and flugelhorn. Willie Cryer, just about everything. Drums, flute, soprano, sax, and voice. Extraordinarily talented, the Choir family. And Dave Levy there, still going up the South Coast. New Miner, he's living these days. A grand age he is too, and very fit. Swims every day. And Marty Mooney, yeah, Marty Mooney, I remember. Marty's talking to him once. He's from he's a bush boy from Queensland, Marty Mooney. Mostly played tenor sax. And I was talking to him one day, and he said, yeah, I came down to Sydney. He said, I'm a bit lost. I didn't know whether I'd like it or not. You know, so I went down one of the pubs down the rocks in those days. It was pretty rough. And it was a seaman's pub. Well, all the seamen used to come and drink and the various sexualities they were. And I had a gig there, I think, and the bloke playing away, and all of a sudden the bloke jumped up on the bar, dropped his pants, and danced. And he said, well, this is the place for me.

The bassist Craig Scott with his quintet off the album Timeline, and that track is called Waltz 4. Waltz for Debbie, Waltz for Waltz and the number 4. Craig Scott together with some fabulous musicians, Paul Cutlin on tenor and soprano, Warwick Alderheard there to the 4 on trumpet and flugelhorn, Tim Fisher piano, and Tim Firth drums. It's on the fabulous Rufus label, no longer with us, unfortunately. Tim Dunn did such a wonderful job over the years producing good music and producing easy to read, easy to play, easy to everything CDs. Always perfect with every track numbered and every track timed. That's the way to produce a CD album. And Tim Dunn was a master. It's 20 minutes to 9.

Bernie McGann's Spirit Song. It's a tune that just sticks in your brain, doesn't it? It's like Around Midnight, those sort of standards that are so important. And played there by the Andrew Dickerson Quartet, featuring Nick Hempton on alto and tenor, Carl Dewhurst guitar, and Ashley Turner bass. And the name of the album is The Song Is You. Came out a couple of years ago now. I noticed that Andrew Dickerson plays calipers drums. They're fabulous drums he plays. Japanese, no one else. I don't think anybody else I know plays them. But, yeah, they're fabulous. Fabulous, the fabulous sound that he gets from his drums. Last track.

Sorry, had a couple of minutes to go on that one. Blue Train, I should say. John Coltrane. It's just coming up to 9 o'clock. Yep, it is. And therefore, it's time for me to go. So it's time for George and Claire with Something's Burning. So I'll see you next week. Bye for now. Bye.

0: What am I putting on ya? Marigan and young may. Where were you when the lights went out? Umbrellas are very handy at this time of year if it's raining. And umbilical cords are what help us be born. And I take bridge at some of these things sometimes. Ladies and gentlemen, welcome to East Side Radio on your local network. Wherever you happen to be listening to us in the world, it's always great to have your company, Claire O'Mara.
1: Good morning, George.
0: Good morning.
1: And good morning, listeners. It's just so wonderful to be here.
0: Oh, it's not
1: with
0: that good.
1: Your company.
0: Oh, it's okay.
1: And the listeners. It's always terrific to be
0: it's
1: here.
0: It's sensational, isn't it?
1: Is it sensational? Yes, it is. But that'll be enough of that. Come in. And it's just, we love being here in the Alan Slate Studio.
0: We love being here with you.
1: Studio C at Eastside Radio.
0: It's utterly, utterly extraordinary.
1: Live from the Paddington Town Hall. And today we are going to be featuring songs in the key of life, because the album, the amazing album that was put out by Stevie Wonder in 1976 on September 28th, so that was about 4 or 5 days ago, 50 years ago. Can you believe it?
0: Yep.
1: It was just an absolute giant monster of an album.
0: He was just putting out album after album.
1: And it won Album of the Year at the 1976 Grammys.
0: The Grammys.
1: And he... Grammys.
0: The Grammys.
1: He was only 26 years old. Can you believe it?
0: He was just winning them every year. You know, Paul Simon was... you know that story. I think I told the story a couple of weeks ago.
1: Tell it again.
0: Well, Paul Simon puts out an album and wins the Grammy for the best album, and it was the only year that Stevie Wonder hadn't put anything into competition, and he thanked Stevie Wonder in his speech. But that's another story. So, Songs in the Key of Life, what an album.
1: Yes, and look, you know, that this album is, it's just, it exposes so many elements of music on this album. There's soul, there's funk, there's jazz, there's gospel, there's Latin, and pop, and you know, and it just jumps all over. It's just got everything on it.
0: And so, it's all Stevie predominantly.
1: All Stevie playing all the instruments on a lot of the songs, not all of
0: predominantly,
1: them.
0: Predominantly, yes.
1: Not all of them, but okay. And I'm just going to jump straight in. When we won't be necessarily playing the massive big hits off this. We might just, you know, we'll mix it around a little bit, I think. And I think that I'm just jumping in, George. And we're going to start off.
0: It's fine. Please jump in.
1: And we're going to go with the jazz fusion side. He doesn't play all the instruments on this one. He plays the synths and the keyboards. And he has Michael Cimbello on the guitar, Nathan Watts on bass, and Raymond Pounds on the drums. And here it is, Contusion.

0: Little Stevie Wonder. There you go. Signed to the Tamla Motown label when he was only 9 years old. What a stellar career. Harmonica, little blind boy, African-American laddie, and he just kicked goals left, right and centre. He's one of the highest selling artists ever, Claire.
1: Yeah, well, I'm not surprised. And look, that song, gosh, that makes me tear up. Love's in need of love today. Doesn't it do that to you?
0: I'm too hard.
1: That's heart of stone.
0: Heart of stone.
1: There we go. You know, I mean, it's basically, you know, it's such a beautiful idea, isn't it, that song?
0: Yes.
1: You know, saying that love
0: is in
1: itself
0: need of love.
1: Needs a little love today. And I mean, 50 years later, it's still incredibly relevant.
0: Yes.
1: Probably more relevant than ever, I would say. So, look, if you have just joined us, here we are. Something's Burning. George Washing Machine, Claire O'Mara. We are featuring songs in the key of life today because it is 50 years since this remarkable album was released. But we won't just be featuring. We're going to play a couple of other tracks off choices of Little Stevie Wonder's, you know, right back to
0: some
1: the
0: of
1: start.
0: His other oeuvre.
1: That's
0: oeuvre. How do you say that word?
1: But
0: spelt
1: before
0: oeuvre.
1: We do that, I'm going to jump in with this is one of my. I mean, you know, how can you pick a favourite song off off this album? But this is one of my personal favourites, and this is Somersault.

0: And now, ladies and gentlemen, how about another round of applause? Little Stevie on the drums doing a little thing entitled Tra La La La. How about it, okay?
1: It's called La La La La La. And I want you to sing with me out there. When I say la la la la, I want you to repeat after me singing la la la la la. You get it?

0: There he is. God, he's so talented there on the drums and on that.
1: La, la, la, la, la.
0: And vocal. And in the previous track, he was playing the bongos.
1: That's right.
0: But he was kind of a bit overpowered by the flute player, but that was an early start, you know.
1: Because what you did, George, was you played the absolute original version, Fingertips.
0: Yeah, that's right. The absolute
1: which
0: original.
1: Was the studio version put out in 1962. Yeah. And that was the flute playing of Thomas Beans Bowles, who was one of Motown's funk brothers.
0: Mm.
1: And so Stevie got a hold of that song. For his the same album that La La La La La is from,
0: la, la, la, la,
1: and he replaced the flute with the harmonica.
0: That young voice is very reminiscent.
1: Which is not the version that we played.
0: No.
1: No. Apologies, listeners.
0: The young voice is very much, sounds like a young Michael Jackson too, that young, high.
1: Doesn't he?
0: La La La La. You know, it's in a very it's just that range.
1: Such an it's just it's such an advanced, developed voice for such someone of such a young age. It's
0: yeah,
1: quite
0: so tender years.
1: And he was only 12 years old with that album. That was his second album, this live album that was put out in 1963, he was discovered. So Ronnie White of the Miracles, is generally credited with discovering Little Stevie Wonder.
0: I wonder where he was to be discovered. Was he walking down the street?
1: He was 11 years old when Ronnie White heard him singing, and I don't know where he heard him singing. Mm. Who knows? It could have, you know, he's probably in a church or something. I don't know.
0: Yeah.
1: And he was so impressed that he took him down to the Motown.
0: To Tamla Motown.
1: That's right, where he auditioned for Berry Gordy and the Motown team, and the rest is history. But then producer-songwriter Clarence Paul then became very important in Stevie's early career because he helped develop the young mental instrumentalist. And, and it was Clarence Paul who reportedly came up with the name Little Stevie Wonder because his name was...
0: You know that Wonder...
1: Do you know what his name was?
0: Wonder isn't his real surname.
1: No, I'm just about to tell you what it is.
0: Steveland.
1: Steveland. No, that's his first name. Yes. Steveland Judkins.
0: Hardaway.
1: Or Morris. Steveland Hardaway Junkins Morris.
0: Judkins.
1: And he was born on May 13th, 1950 in Michigan. And do you know what that makes him?
0: It makes him... What year?
1: 1950.
0: It makes him 8 years and one day older than me.
1: Yes, correct. But also another Taurian.
0: Oh,
1: yet another Taurian in this
0: stubborn,
1: wonderful world of creatives.
0: Stubborn and single-minded.
1: Exactly right.
0: Well, he's absolutely a remarkable artist and he's toured here many times out to Australia.
1: Yeah.
0: And now, listen, I've got a track here I'm going to... jump back to Songs in the Key of Life.
1: Great.
0: And there's a little sending this one out to a special request out there to Tilly Street, who's listening this morning. Here's Knocks
1: Hi, Tilly.
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1: Sydney International Women's Jazz Festival presents jazz icon and multiple Grammy and Tony Award winner Dee Dee Bridgewater performing with acclaimed pianist Helen Sung in an intimate duo setting. 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
1: Peerless pounding on the piano there from the SEMA Jazz Organization. That's some serious jazz right there, right now, for your listening pleasure. Now, we are breaking protocol today. We just have a news headline flashing in from other parts of the world that Sydney's very own Spin Drifters, with none other than Eric Clapton sharing stage, Stewie French, on this next track we're going to drop for you right now. It's dropping across 200 platforms. That'd be platform 6, Redfern, and platform 7 out at Borkham Hills. So get on the platform, have a listen to this. It's a little country thing, just a break with the Stevie Wonder protocol for a few moments. And this is the latest thing. You might recognize some of the voices on this. Is Blue for You.

0: There you go, a little bit of the theme from La Dolce Vita, and I play that in reference and in deference to the wonderful Marcello Mastroianni, who was born on the 26th of September 1924, and he became a huge, he was born in Italy, and he became a huge movie star, and certainly starred in that film La Dolce Vita in 1960. Among with other things, and he starred with all these, you know, all the great movies. And he had this presence, and now is treated as one of those wonderful actors in those beautiful black and white movies from way back when. And you know, there's a word it starts with I, but I'm not going to say it because it's a terrible word. I don't like it anymore.
1: Oh, ironic?
0: Yes, yeah, very close.
1: I was close, yeah.
0: But there okay. you go. So that one was for Master. Yeah. And now we've drifted off. We spin drifted off for a minute there. And then we went to La Dolce Vita. This is just a way to ease us back into the reason we're here this morning.
1: That's right. And, yes, we've had a little palate cleanser there. And as George just mentioned, yes, and the great track by the Spindrifters, well done. And before that, you played one of the tracks I was going to play anyway, which was Knocks
0: Baby,
1: Me Off My
0: don't
1: Feet.
0: You do it. Oh, yeah, yeah.
1: Which on this on yeah. Songs in the Key of Life, which we are featuring today. If you've just joined us, because it's 50 years since this remarkable album,
0: double album, I got
1: has
0: the vinyl
1: been
0: at
1: released,
0: home.
1: And by little Stevie Wonder, or Stevie Wonder as he you know became yeah. known, but Knocks
0: like
1: Me Off My Feet.
0: Well,
1: he played now some of those we mentioned. He played every instrument on that song. He played. He did lead and backing vocals. He played Fender Rhodes. He played the acoustic piano. He played the drums, and he played the Moog bass. So there you are.
0: There's a little clip that that was on the World Wide Web the other day of Stevie talking about the putting together of. I guess it was it Sir Duke or I Wish? It was one of those tunes, and he put all the parts were getting. Put together, and he'd say, first I did this and played this, then I put this on, then I did the drums. You know, it's remarkable.
1: Quite remarkable. Now, whoa, what was that?
0: That's my headphones bumping against the microphone. Oh, sorry, but sorry about that. That's all right. I'm okay. Look, I'm okay. Never... I'm okay.
1: Okay, good. Let's move on. So here we are. Something's Burning, George, Washing Machine, Claire and Mara. Now, I thought for the next track that we would feature off, Songs in the Key of Life, we would actually feature a different singer singing this song instead of Stevie because, you know, lots, as you know, people cover songs all the time. But if you're going to attempt a Stevie Wonder song as a cover, you better want to make sure that you, you know, have the
0: You've got
1: goods.
0: A clean suit.
1: You got the goods and you
0: yes.
1: can pull it off.
0: Yeah.
1: Really. Do it justice.
0: It's not Eddie Murphy, is it? Have you seen those clips of Eddie Murphy doing his Stevie Wonder impersonations?
1: No.
0: Fabulous.
1: No, not the novelty. No, I'm not playing a novelty song here.
0: No, good.
1: No. And also because for radio purposes, this song, which is called As, right, is on the original album, is 7 minutes long and we don't have time.
0: Oh,
1: to
0: I can
1: play
0: go and make a coffee.
1: Actually,
0: coffee roasters. We love coffee roasters.
1: Yes, who are one of the sponsors of East Side
0: there's a
1: Radio.
0: Little, there's a little ad. I should get a bag of beans for that.
1: Where's my bag of beans? One day I'll get a bag of beans.
0: You have to get yourself a grinder first.
1: Yeah, okay. So now, and this is a gorgeous, gorgeous rendition of As by the wonderful singer, Stacey Kent.
0: Oh, what's and one of our? She's one of our favourites.
1: She's one of our favourites, and we feature her a lot. But this is gorgeous, and this is As.
0: What a treat.

0: That is the absolutely stunning voice of Stacey Kent.
1: Beautiful.
0: Art hurrah hurrah.
1: What? I beg your pardon. Art hurrah hurrah.
0: Hurrah hurrah.
1: I thought you were sort of making up.
0: Hirahara. Hirahara. Art Hirahara. On the keyboards.
1: Oh, Japanese.
0: Yes.
1: Oh, yes.
0: And Jim Tomlinson on the soprano sax.
1: That would be her husband.
0: Yes. And he also played the light percussion and he arranged that track.
1: Arrangement, yes.
0: Very clever. You know, it's absolutely just stunning version of As, which is one of the beautiful songs on Songs in the Key of Life, which we are featuring today, plus some other songs as well.
1: Yeah.
0: Like not all of that album, but we've gone back. We've played a little bit of
1: early Stevie.
0: Early stuff. And I don't know where you want to go next, George, but next favourite album, of Stevie's.
1: Yes.
0: Well, I know that you've got it. Maybe you can play it.
1: I might just do that.
0: We can dig out the vinyl.
1: Okay, here you go. Bethany, where are you? Get up off that couch and bring me that record, Inner Visions. Yes, please.
2: Cindy, Mama, you understand that?
3: No.
2: Well, like, I understand how you can't, because, like, I've been

0: And Angela Stretch is in the building.
1: That was the...
0: Arts Friday will be coming up at 10:30 in approximately 29 minutes' time.
1: Stay tuned for that.
0: Don't it's touch that dial.
1: Program. Now, that great song, Too High. Mm. So this album, Inner Visions,
0: yes,
1: which was...